0: shortly, much later this evening also, on
1: he
0: Saturday.
1: He doesn't show the commitment to do the work, so the chief executive will activate the blessing processes to officially get somebody else to speak.
0: That's a visibly upset Roads Minister Kwame Govens Agboja, who has ordered the termination of the 18.7-kilometer Bogoso-Prestia Road following slow pace of work by contractors. There, we have the details of these and many other stories making up this 90 minutes broadcast. Please stay with me.

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1: Thank you very much for your company this evening on Star Today. I am Tutua Danso. Now, the Chamber of Mines have slammed advocacy by the Institute of Economic Affairs by Goldfields Toko Mines to be handed over to the local mining firms in the country. IEA at Media Engagement lobbied government, parliament and organized labor to resist any attempt to renew the mining lease of Goldfields as it nears its expiry in April 2027. IEA also backed calls for the greater Ghanaian participation in the management of the country's mineral resources, stressing the need for national control over strategic assets. There are more details in this report.
2: According to IEA, local mining firms, including engineers, planners, and Heat Goldfields, have the capacity to take over operations at the Takwa mines in what the group described as a move that will better serve Ghana's economic interests. Addressing the media, former Chief Justice and Council of State member Sufiah Kufu called on governments, labor unions, and Ghanaians to oppose any effort to renew the lease.
3: We are equally aware of attempts by Goldfields Limited to court the support of traditional authorities in Takwa and its environs for this proposed extension. The IEA considers the requested lease renewal or extension, whatever they choose to call it, to be deeply inimical to Ghana's long-term economic and strategic interests, and therefore calls on the government to soundly reject this approach, reject it decisively, while prioritizing a framework that secures meaningful Ghanaian ownership and control of the mines at Takwa.
2: Meanwhile, former Speaker of Parliament, Professor Aaron Michael Kwe, argued that Ghana is in a strong position to assume control of the mining site when the lease expires.
4: In many countries in the world, governments are renegotiating contracts which are still valid. Even there,
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4: In Libya, in the Middle East, contracts were renegotiated at the sole instance of the owners of the raw material, and they succeeded. In our case, we are even in a better position. There will be no renegotiation. The lease, the contract, will expire April of next year, just a few months to go. The question is, should we bring them back to operate that which we know is our lifeblood? The answer is no.
2: Member of Parliament for Impriaso, David Opoku Ansah, also bad calls for local companies to take over the Takwa operations after 2027.
6: Ghanaian resources must be owned by Ghanaians. That is the only way we can develop our country. And that is why I fully support or endorse the commentary that has been given by them. Virtually every year, we continue to produce experts in that industry. And I think it's about time that we take over these mines to ensure that we continue to create meaningful jobs for Ghanaians. I mean, the unemployment situation in our country continues to be on the rise.
1: But the General Secretary of the Ghana Mines Workers Union, Abdul Mumin, says the move will drive away investors.
7: Indeed, it's within the right of the state to renew or not renew. But we must also understand that we are operating within an ecosystem. This is a global village. There are other mining hubs within the continent. And so in terms of favorability, we need to be mindful of the fact that FDI will move to where it's accepted. And so if our fiscal regime is overly tightened, what we are doing to ourselves is we are virtually warding away investors from coming into our country. And so we need to be extremely, extremely cautious. It is also very important to underscore that the call for the lease not to be renewed, and for that matter, the mine should be given to a local contractor, it's a call that we need to be extremely cautious about. Yes, we need to be extremely cautious because we operate in the industry. I've been working in this industry for more than 15 years, still counting. And so the call is something that we need to interrogate carefully, because local contractors haven't proven their capacity to be able to run such conglomerates. It is not as if anybody is downplaying or undermining the capacity of any local contractor. But we must understand that even the state, in the before the introduction of the economic recovery program in the 80s, could not run these mines. We had the power of the state right behind these mining companies.
1: You just heard from the General Secretary of the Ghana Mine Workers Union, Abdul Mumin, speaking there. But addressing the media a short while ago, the Chief Executive Officer for the Chamber of Mines, Engineer Dr. Kenneth Ashigbe, strongly rejected the IEA advocacy to nationalize mining assets in Ghana, saying it will hurt investor confidence. He also noted that discussions on the future of Ghana's mining sector ought to be shaped by fact and not emotions.
8: No, even the government does not have a nationalizing agenda. The government talks about getting, you know, Ghanaians to play roles. So if the IEA got that right, they would have seen that. If the IEA were minded, they would realize the fact that when you talk about revenue that comes from mining, all of that has not come to government. There are costs that are involved in that. If the IEA were mindful of it, they would realize that when it comes to the rent that comes of mining, government is currently getting 60%. You know, so when you read the IEA, did you see any data to support any of the things that were said? But you will get our statement. You will see the data, and we will ask you to also go and see the publishers we pay. This is something we publish on an annual basis. And most of those data, you find them from public places, including the Bank of Ghana, the Ministry of Finance, GRA, and all of those. Those are data that are available. So that's the basis on which we believe that when we're shaping these policies, we do them. And not only that, we also would think that when you also want to go and take learning from other jurisdictions. So when they talk about the issues about owning, which examples are they giving us to follow? Which examples are they giving us to follow? So those are the things that we believe that we should reduce this discussion to. It should be fact-based. It should be evidence-based. It should take the history into consideration. It would have been interesting that when the IEA was talking, they tell us about the fact that this is not the first time we've done state-owned mining. We've done state-owned mining before. What was the annual production output when we were doing them? When we went into this particular model, what is it? Just do the delta between 2,083,000 ounces, 283,000 ounces, and 3 million ounces. Just give me what the difference is in percentage terms. And then you would that support where they want us to go.
1: You just heard from Engineer Dr. Kenneth Ashigbe. He is the CEO of the Ghana Chamber of Mines. Now, let's go over the phone lines now and speak to the deputy ranking member of the Lands and Natural Resources Committee of Parliament. That's Akwesi Kunedu. Good evening to you, sir. Thank you very much for your time this evening on Star Today.
9: Good evening. Thank you very much for having me.
1: Great. Now, the Institute of Economic Affairs has started a conversation around local mining firms owning mining companies in the country. What's your take on the back of this, first of all?
9: Let me first say thank you very much. First and foremost, let's look at it from one perspective. Then we can zoom in into what the IEA is trying to say. I think on the backdrop of what the IEA is trying to say, or even in mining industry, is one, the opportunity of government having some revenue.
1: Right.
9: And secondly, also the possibility of us generating employment out of the exploration of our mineral resources we have in this country. So we must be looking at it from these two perspectives, and whether government taking it upon himself, giving it out to private individuals, or also inviting foreign direct investors into the game, which of them will be very beneficial. I am of the opinion that yes, I stand with local participation, because we've even passed the law that requires local participation and local content in this extractive industry of this country. And we are perfecting it to a certain level that at least now we have a genuinely, I mean, high level, if I don't want to say even almost a near 100% participation in terms of even management of these companies in the country. Secondly, we should also be looking at the revenue. What is currently the average estimated tax revenue that government gets out of these mining companies that we do have? It's in excess of almost about 60 to 65%.
10: Right.
9: So in terms of all the amount of money that these companies make, about 60% to 65% comes in the form of revenue, either royalties, corporate tax, PAYE, stabilization, all of it comes to the government. The perspective about us giving it to local companies to manage and to operate isn't a bad idea, first and foremost.
10: Mm-hmm.
9: But let's look at it from this perspective. Are the local companies ready to have that capacity to be able to mine the natural resources that we do have, compared that to what the arrangement that we have now? If we don't take care, we are going to have an over-concentration of all of these mining operations in the hands of just a few individuals who will be overwhelmed by that. And it's going to create a risk profile for them, because their total exposure will be very, very huge. In as much as we are talking from today being May to next year, February, where the lease of the mining company will go, that IEA would want to tell us that we probably might give to a company. Which company are we looking at? Have we prepared any additional companies who are capable to man up and take these mining resources? We'll just be looking at one or two companies, the engineers and planners, which I heard them say. But are we to tell ourselves that he's capable enough to take up all of these, from Sankopa to Blackwater to Diamond, and be able to operate them efficiently, such that the employment that we seek to generate, the management that we seek to have, and also the revenue that the state would have to benefit from, we are going to do that. We must tread cautiously. Because, you see, there are other companies who are putting in more resources, trying to do more exploration in this country. Once we start going on this tangent, fully planning to move them out and to have an idea in terms of a pseudo-nationalization, these companies will be reluctant to even put in more exploration for us to see. The amount, as we see it now, was almost gone. But the company put in more resources to do more exploration for us to see that we have about 1.2 million tons of gold to mine there. And that will take us almost about 9 to 12 years to be able to mine. It is the amount of investment these companies do.
10: Mm-hmm.
9: So we must tread cautiously, be able to build other local capacities. There are the Rockshores, we have the Exumers and the rest. Have we also built them to that capacity? Or we are still always looking at a panel approach at giving it to one individual or one person or two individuals who we believe? Let us broaden it. Once we have a pool to choose from, then we probably can come in and do this, rather than giving somebody an overexposure that will come back to help the country.
10: Okay, if I understand you, you are calling for local participation, not necessarily local ownership of these mining firms.
9: Currently, we already have local participation. Go to all the large-scale mines that we have in this country.
10: Mm-hmm.
9: The management is almost about 95 to 98% locally managed. Almost all of the managers, all of them, technical areas and the rest, we are all Ghanaian. We have local participation in it. That one, we cannot run away from that part.
10: Right.
9: Every single mining company that is junked the lease and concession here has a local content ally to play with. And that one, we don't joke with. If you remember, just about 2 weeks ago, the Minerals Commission issued a directive that all mining companies must fully comply with the local content and local participation act by the end of this year,
10: mm-hmm.
9: or risk having sanctions being given, placed on them. So we have that. But what the IEA is calling for is that the mines should technically be owned by Ghanaians. That is a different ballgame altogether. Owning by Ghanaians comes with so much risk.
10: Right.
9: But Ghanaian companies are ready and willing and have the capacity to go into all of these areas. I am afraid of over-concentrating of ownership of mines in
11: single individuals or two individuals, that would give them greater exposure, that they would end up not being able to operate their minds as we want them to operate. So we must tread cautiously. Once we are not there yet, once we do not have multiple companies who can operate these mining companies, we must not over-concentrate them in one person for ownership.
10: Okay. You talk about the fact that we need to be cautious. Other people have also expressed similar concerns, with some saying that if there is 100% local ownership of these mining firms, it may affect investor confidence. Do you agree?
11: Well, that's why I tell you, yes and no. Because that's why I told you that if we don't take care, even the mining companies that we have now, putting in more resources to do more exploration work, mm-hmm. for us to see where we can still go find more gold within these concessions, and mine will stop. Once they stop these exploration, let me tell you, the local owners will not have that amount of money to do those studies. Because you are looking at about in excess of about $100 million, $200 million, at times $250 million just to do some of these exploratory works. And once you are doing these exploratory works, if you go into management account, you call them R&D. 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Otherwise, which company, which foreign direct company or country or an individual would have an eye that, oh, let me come into this country.
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13: 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People are always willing to study together and work hard together.
12: Learn more at emory.edu.
11: Come and do exploration. Let me find this. Now, you mind, say, 10 years, 12 years, then you are being like that. We would want our people to own those mines. You must try cautiously. The approach at which we are going, if you don't take care, we become inimical to whatever we intend wanting to do. Right. Because let me tell you, mind, the state itself does not have that capacity to do. If the state did have that capacity, when you went in for the man, you gave him an extension of 1 year, the state would have taken it and said, oh, okay, right, we are going to manage it ourselves as a state. But we ended up finding a private individual. Which of these other companies, today, their leases end, and we want to take from them, are we going to give to which other Ghanaian-owned companies? Name the Ghanaian companies that you know now, by the way. Name Ghanaian companies who will be able to own the mines and operate the mines efficiently that you and I know right now. Just name one company, aside BNP.
10: There's also Heath Goldfields. They are doing large-scale mining as well.
11: They are doing large-scale mining. But my dear, go to Heath Goldfields. What is the status of their operations currently? What is the status? You understand? Now they have one. You go and look at how operational those areas are. That is why I tell you, we should not overly expose them. Because once you give ownership to them, it requires them to fund it from themselves. They would end up going out. Like they would end up going out to secure some of these financing capitals to bring them in. All of these financing capitals will come at a cost. When they bring these monies in, they will capitalize these monies. Once they capitalize these monies, it will reduce their taxable profit at the end of the day. And even the expected average tax that we are going to earn will still go down. So you see, it's a balancing act. They don't have, look, no Ghanaian company, and I stand to be corrected, can efficiently operate about four of these large scale mining companies at the same time. So assuming that we have four of them and their licenses are, their leases are going to expire, are we going to give them all to one company to go and operate? Or which other companies do we have? Enumerate them and see their capacity and see their operational effectiveness and see if at the rate at which we want to go, they will be able to man up and take all of these things. We are not against local participation. We are not against local ownership. But we must be careful. A person will be able to manage two. But once we double it up and say, give, say, six more in addition, we would only turn that person's ability to operate all the eight together and will not have the benefit that we desire from it. We must tread cautiously, build local competence, local capabilities, and also make a conscious effort as a state to open it up, bring more people on board, and deliberately, and I use the word very deliberately, in terms of financing, technicalities, make sure that we prop them up as local companies to do that. Because obviously cannot throw it out there. Okay. Obviously, oh, we should give it to them and give it to them. Whilst we as a state have not consciously made sure that these individuals should be capable enough to hold it. Mm-hmm. And it must not be one-sided. Okay. It must be a well-opened and broadened approach at trying to do that.
10: All right. Thank you very much for your time.
11: Thank you very much.
10: You just heard from the deputy ranking member of the Lands and Natural Resources Committee of Parliament, Akwesi Konedu. Meanwhile, the Center for Extractive Development Africa has cautioned the government to hasten slowly as it opposes the position on the Institute for Economic Affairs. According to the center, government must thoroughly assess the performance of engineers and planners' performance before handling over any concession to a local firm. Executive Director of the Center for Extractive Development Africa, Samuel Bekwe, spoke to Star News.
14: Promoting Ghanaian ownership in the mine is a very good thing. However, we have to be cautious and strategic about it. Let's cast our mind back to the military government between 1970 and 1980. They had nationalized most of our mines with the same intent that we want Ghanaians to manage our own affairs. But at the end of the day, we saw the level of inefficiency, production going down, no sustainability measures put in place. We had to privatize them again under the Economic Recovery Program and Structural Adjustment Program. Given that this time it's a different approach that Ghanaians are pushing for, it's not supposed to be nationalized, but ensuring Ghanaian companies lead the management of our mines. I think it's a good thing, but you can't just do that out of nothing. We need to develop a strategy of Ghanaian ownership. And through that strategy, we have a clear implementation plan and be able to inform investors that you can come in and invest, but after your initial lease agreement, we may require you to partner with a Ghanaian, or we may require a Ghanaian to take over. With the current calls for non-renewal, it may send negative signals to investors. But if we had a strategy already, that we said we have developed a strategy, and that's the things that are nearing expiry, and then we are going to require them to work with Ghanaian owned companies to take over the management, then the mining companies will be much aware ahead of time and be able to prepare for that. There is a difference between the Daman mine and the Tapa mine. Okay. With the Daman mine, Gold had already indicated that they were not going to continue with the mine. That is a different thing from this time. Their mine is over, their lease is going to be over, and there is a clear provision in the law in terms of what you do to get your lease renewed. And I think we have to be careful. Without any strategy, without start calling for non-renewal of mining leases. And another thing is, if we wanted to go by Ghanaian ownership, we have just handed over the Daman mine to EMP, which is a very good thing because that one is different from this. We need to monitor EMP's performance for some time to then be able to assess and confirm that Ghanaian companies go through as well. We have to monitor them and confirm, so that we can say that we have Ghanaian companies that have now done the job and we've noticed the level of efficiency that they have displayed. Without that, I don't think it will be fair to foreign investors for us to say none of the mining companies that their leases expire will not be renewed. Let's remember that while they are producing, they are still investing in exploration and they are still investing in finding gold. And if they've made all these investments and their lease is over and you say you're not going to renew for them, how do you expect them to recover those investments? And I think it's a very good thing. Let's be very strategic about it. Whilst I do not disagree with IEA, I don't think it is the right call at this time. Let's have a strategy about this. Whether it's framework as called by Madam Sophia Kuku, or we have a strategy to say that from henceforth in Ghana, your initial mining lease, you will then transition between a foreign company to a local company. In that case, a foreign company's investment will be adjusted, express whatever they are investing, and they recover their money before they leave. Let's not send negative signals to investors at this time.
10: You just heard from the Executive Director of the Center for Extractive Development Africa, Samuel Bekwin. Now, more reactions coming in on the back of this development, because there's also a statement from Dr. Kwabena Donkwa. I'll just take you through excerpt of that. He's a former member of parliament for the Pru East constituency. He says that let us be extremely careful on the Goldfields Tarkwa Mining lease renewal. This is a serious political and reputational risk. ENP have had their hands full with Daman and Volta operations. What needs to be done is to come out with a clear criteria for renewing the lease. We want a minimum 30% Ghanaian participation interest, including the statutory 10% government stake. We also want a listing on the Ghana Stock Exchange within 3 years of parliamentary ratification. We would also negotiate new fiscal stability clauses, inuring to both the investor and the state. While the Minerals Commission must ensure critical service providers are Ghanaian companies. Ghanaian pension funds sit on about 100 billion Ghana cedis and can take up the 30% Ghanaian participation being recommended with the necessary regulatory forbearance and the National Pensions Regulatory Authority and the Security and Exchange Commission. Our actions must attract further investment into our economy on a win-win basis. We need to signal to the investment world that we are fair-minded while mobilizing domestic resources, largely pension funds, into critical economic spaces such as the extractive natural resources arena. We must exhibit a matured understanding of the international investment climate while enhancing our national interests. I am confident we have both the intellectual and political dexterity to do the needful. This is signed by Kwabena Donkwa, or Dr. Kwabena Donkwa. He's a former Pru East MP. He was also formerly on the Committee of Mines and Natural Resources. In a bit, we will try and speak to Stephen Manteya. He is the co-chair of the Ghana Extractive Industries Transparency Initiative, and he will join us shortly when we get him on the phone line. She's still listening to Star Today.
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10: Now, still on some mining-related stories this evening, the National Anti-Illegal Mining Operations Secretariat has handed over 100 water pumps seized from illegal mining operators to the National Service Authority to support irrigation farming across the country, while the initiative forms part of efforts to repurpose confiscated Galamsey equipment to support the government Feed Ghana program and promote sustainable agriculture. Mercy Azamza reports.
16: What was once used to destroy Ghana's water bodies through illegal mining is now being redirected into agriculture and food production. At a ceremony held at the NIMOS headquarters in Accra, 100 water pumps confiscated during anti-Galamsey operations were officially handed over to National Service Authority. Speaking at the handing over ceremony, Director of Operations at NIMOS, Colonel Dominic Boa, said, the move forms part of a broader strategy to ensure equipment seized from illegal mining activities is put to productive national use instead of being destroyed. According to him, the intervention is a victory for agriculture and environmental protection.
17: NIMOS, together with the Blue Water Guard, are doing a marvelous job out there. I think that we've constantly been feeding you with the operational issues. Rivers like Ankobra since 20th of February, this year, we've been on with daily operations. Ankobra is over 190 kilometers. So imagine when you are going on it, a day, about 4 hours, they go, you come back, your chamfans immersed on the water, you have to cut them.

The NBA playoffs are underway, and now you can trade every game on Kalshi. You can also trade on who wins each series, the conference finals, and the championship. San Antonio is currently trading at 19% to win it all, meaning a $100 trade pays out over $500 if they take the title. On Kalshi, you're trading against other people in a live market. 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
7: One, wow, deep. I tell you, it was serious. Trust me. And of course, that day we did it alone. Just the two of us. And I know anytime I've gone through this conversation, we touch on areas that ordinarily you wouldn't be touching. Let's look at Judas's mother today. Your son comes home and one day tells you that, hey, since I started following Mary's son, I can heal the sick. Because Jesus sent them.
8: Yeah.
7: Send the 70.
8: Yeah.
7: In pairs. Yeah. And the Bible said they came back rejoicing that the demons obeyed them.
8: Yeah.
7: So, mother of Judas, your son comes home with a praise report like this. At the time the heart of Judas got corrupted, when you read the scriptures, you study that whole account, it wasn't just instantaneous. It wasn't a day. Yeah. Because when they went and Mary broke the alabaster box, Judas's comment was, this thing is very expensive. Yeah. We could have sold it and done this. Now, and this is quite, even if it was a number of days. So, how parents are not able to discern or observe sudden changes in the lifestyle of their children. Isn't that a matter of concern? Let me make it clearer. So, your kids are younger, but they get to their teens, then all of a sudden, your first boy, who I know very well, Chairman comes home one day with lots of money. And you know Chairman's work. He earns maybe, he's not even started work at the time. Yeah, teenager on 30 age, man. But he comes home with lots of money. Wouldn't you question something? Not as a child, it could be a husband, it could be a wife. Won't you question it?
8: That's the first thing a right-thinking parent should do. I mean, you should be

0: in a state of, if I say worry, it's like worry the end do okay, like
1: concern.
0: You should be very, very concerned.
1: Concerned, yeah.
0: Very, very concerned. And like before the person even thinks of sitting down or even drinking water, I mean right at the door, we start the questioning.
1: If he where if from he, this, yeah.
0: Where from this one?
1: Yeah.
0: Who gave it to you? But also for my main worry is not what the parent, the mom didn't do, but where the father was. You see, because sometimes when we are talking about parenting, I don't know how, but somewhere, somehow, we seem to miss the touch that fathers bring to parenting.
1: Yeah. Yeah.
0: In all of these stories, the men were missing. Where were they?
1: Men, are you there?
0: Usofo, there is a kind of discipline I give to my boys that no matter how hard the mother tries, she can't give them that kind of discipline. Usofo, there is this reverential fear that my children have for me. They don't have it for their mom. There is something that men bring to the table when it comes to raising their children.
1: Yeah.
0: I mean, I chanced on one interview that our honorable member, Senator Rawlings, was talking about.
1: Mm-hmm.
0: And in all of her conversation, one thing I saw was her fear for certain things were instilled in her because of the dad.
1: Mm.
0: No, it wasn't as though the mother was not a disciplinarian, but there was something about a father figure at home.
1: Yeah.
0: And also for a lady raising a boy comes with a lot of dynamics where because she is a lady, she can't fully understand the world of a man. And so there are certain aspects of Judas's life that the woman cannot fully address without the husband. And please, if your parent listening to us, we mean this thing with all sincerity and all humility. Don't do this without the man. And once I'm here, let me quickly add, as a mother, don't be part of the voices messing up the name of your husband to your children. So we are still trying to figure out, where is Joseph? Where is Mr. Iscariot? Where are they? So, also, like this scenario you just painted, there is an extent to which the mother can interrogate the son. But when daddy calls Judas to question him about this matter, it takes a whole different turn.
1: Yeah.
0: And so my concern will be,
1: where was the man?
0: Is the man?
1: So let's continue. Because you know what? Growing up, there is nothing you take home that mom will not question. So I'll rather, I remember one day, and it wasn't stolen. Yeah, it wasn't stolen. I was sharing on another network. I don't know, it's not here. Somewhere, this week I was sharing somewhere that I was responsible for emptying the trash bin. So those days that we had to carry the trash somewhere, these days they come and pick it from home and all that. So we were living around Abeka post office.
0: Okay.
1: Yeah. And the trash container for that whole area was at La Paz.
0: Okay.
1: La Paz, And those days, that Abeka stretch had a lot of spots like beer bar that could go into the night.
0: Yeah.
1: The reason why I didn't allow anybody to carry the trash, sometimes I could even, if we don't have trash, I would go and carry trash from other homes.
0: Community service.
1: Because anytime I went that dawn to empty the trash, sometimes you get to this spot, there'll be money on the floor. People get booze and I remember a particular day, I found something that looked like a gold watch.
0: Okay.
1: I couldn't take it home. I went to put it behind our kitchen somewhere, and I put something on it, because I had to find what answer I would give before I entered home. You see, parents, if we don't come to a place where we are questioning or we are raising very pertinent issues about the actions and activities of our children, you would soon become the mother of Judas.
0: Yeah.
1: Now, Judas was raised well, no doubt about that.
0: Yeah.
1: Judas was raised well. But he may have veered off at some point.
0: Yeah.
1: We don't know whether it was as a result of a particular girl he met. We are not told. So we can't, I wouldn't want us to speculate that, because that would be too some way. But Judas obviously was raised well. So at what point did all of these things happen? Well, anyway, I hear Mary tell Judas's mother, what sort of training power did you give him that he would betray an innocent boy like that? Well, Pastor Deborah just entered. Pastor Deborah, good morning.
2: Annyeonghaseyo. It was serious raining. Two hours.
1: Don't worry.
2: It
1: was raining at my place too. So please be careful on the road. But what shocked me was that as soon as I left home, from about a minute drive away from my house, it wasn't raining until I got to around the Kaukudi here, and I said, okay, it was raining again.
0: Yeah.
1: I said, hey, anyway. So, Pastor Deborah, we're looking at the mother of Jesus and the mother of Judas. So, relax, I'll come back to you. So, Pastor Ross, that is what I'm thinking. So, when we don't question our children, when they come home with strange things, especially some of our parents today, your teenage girl comes home. This girl is not working. This girl is not earning any income. She comes home with an iPhone 16. And mother, you are insinuating that is the blessing of God.
0: I suppose some even go to dangerous extents by demanding financial assistance from their children when they begin to see these things.
1: Hey,
0: yes, if you're in the position to get an iPhone 16, then you are now in the position to
1: also support to be, home,
0: support the house. Yeah,
1: Pastor Deborah, welcome once again.
2: Yes,
1: would you question your son if he

0: The NBA playoffs are underway, and now you can trade every game on Kalshi. 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K-A-L-S-H-I. Kalshi. Trade on anything.
1: If I say, oh, Pastor Deborah won't have something to say.
2: Yeah, Pastor Deborah, let's hear you. Dealing with weaknesses, we all do. When you are done, I'll share some few thoughts as well. We all have weaknesses. We have a young lady listening to us right now who has a certain weakness. So those days, we met this young girl who said that as for her, from her waist up to her head belongs to Jesus. So she doesn't allow any man to kiss her. She doesn't allow any man to touch her boobs. No matter what you are, you won't touch her from waist up. But she said that from her waist down belongs to her. I said, "No, right." From her waist down belongs to her, and she uses it as she pleases. And went like, "Oh, then yours is like a new territory." So some people have certain weaknesses that are gradually destroying them. Now, if it is not handled properly, the fate of Judas would befall them. Please, let's hear you. How can they deal with this? Pastor Ross has mentioned, number one, admit it, and number two, no, identify the triggers and avoid them. What more can you share?
3: Yeah. Actually, I have been here, I think, 13 years, right, in Ghana.
2: In Ghana, okay, yeah.
3: I met a lot of people.
2: You are Ghanaian.
3: Yeah, I'm Ghanaian. So whenever I, you know, especially my workers, right?
2: Yeah.
3: Whenever I mention, ask to them, because I'm having interviews sometimes.
2: Yeah.
3: What is your strongest? And they, whenever I ask them, what is your strongest? Then they say, oh, my strength is this.
2: Yeah.
3: I can do this one. I can so many things. What is your weakness?
2: Mm-hmm.
3: Then they are just like pause. Then 1 second, 2 seconds, they can't talk. Then they say, Pastor, I think I'm okay. I'm okay.
2: Yeah.
3: I didn't think about my weakness.
2: Yeah.
3: So in Ghana, because I'm staying in Ghana, many people, they don't talk about their weakness.
2: Yeah.
3: They focus on their strength.
2: Yeah.
3: So do you remember David? David had a passion.
2: Mm-hmm.
3: He was not afraid of anything.
2: Yeah.
3: That's why he could, you know, like fight with Goliath, right?
2: Yeah.
3: Because of that, you know, strongness,
2: mm-hmm.
3: he fell into temptation.
2: Yeah.
3: He didn't afraid of to kill. Like what?
2: Uriah, and pick the wife.
3: Yeah, pick the wife,
2: yeah,
3: right.
2: Yeah.
3: He was not afraid.
2: Mm-hmm.
3: He was, because David originally, he was brave.
2: Mm-hmm.
3: That's why also he was brave of sin.
2: Yeah.
3: Mm.
2: Yeah.
3: Peter too, right?
2: Yeah.
3: And Judas too.
2: Yeah.
3: They were very, you know, Judas was like very intelligent and, you know, like smart, right?
2: Mm-hmm.
3: But too much smart and intelligence, it was good.
2: Mm-hmm.
3: But when Holy Spirit couldn't control them, Holy Spirit was not staying in him, right?
2: Mm-hmm.
3: If the weakness is too much strong, then it means egoism. We call egoism.
2: Ego, yeah.
3: If egoism is too much strong, Holy Spirit doesn't want to stay there because it's very arrogant, right?
2: Mm-hmm.
3: So, normally I have a son. So since he was like primary, I was keeping telling him, strength is this, your weakness is this.
2: Mm.
3: Even now, I'm still talking about that.
2: Wow.
3: So, Daniel, you have a strength this one, but when you feel weak, when you don't read the Bible, when you are not fulfilled of Holy Spirit, then your weakness will come out.
2: Mm.
3: Then as soon as the weakness come out, Satan will catch it. Then Satan will use your weakness

0: to fall, you know, collapse you.
1: Yeah.
0: So always be careful. I was keeping telling my son, and also I have an adoptive daughter, right? Mm-hmm. Even my adoptive daughter and Calvin.
1: Yeah, yeah.
0: I'm keeping telling them.
1: Mm-hmm.
0: Do you know what happened now?
1: Mm-hmm.
0: They are doing very well.
1: Praise God.
0: Very, very well. Anytime when they feel my kinesis comes, right? They quickly understand, this time weakness is working. Then they want to, you know, pray more.
1: Yeah.
0: They want to read the Bible more. They want to listen to praise songs.
1: Yeah.
0: So, like we, pastors and parents, we have to keep in.
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0: Keep telling people.
1: Mm-hmm.
0: Keep mentoring them. Hmm?
1: Mm-hmm.
0: Not only like about their strength.
1: Yeah.
0: We have to keep telling
1: them,
0: talk about weakness.
1: Yeah.
0: So how we can overcome? We can't overcome by ourselves.
1: Mm.
0: We can't. So only the word of God and pray to God, rely on God and surrender to God, right? Only that one we can do. Apart from that, we human beings, we can't overcome our weaknesses. Yes.
1: All right. We bless God for this morning. Let me take a few of your comments. George Otabel Boatin says, very insightful conversation. God bless you guys. He continues to write, Pastor Ross, I agree with you, bro. Accepting your weakness is the first step to dealing with it. We thank God. Now, let me just share something small on this. Now, in the wisdom of God, if he did not put any weakness there, you would feel invincible. So everybody has it. And that was why Pastor Ross said, admit it, because it is there. You may not have recognized it because, you see, it is bottled up. It's looking for an opportunity to express itself. There are some people, they have their strength is money. No matter how you test them or you tempt them with money, you would never get them because that's their strength. But maybe their weakness may be lying. Now, sometimes you can tell lies to a point where even when you lie, you believe it's true.
0: Yeah.
1: We see that often in our politics, politicians, they tell lies. Sometimes they believe their own lie.
0: Yeah.
1: And they can now begin to fight you with the lie that they have told and they have believed. Now, what we are saying is that God puts that weakness there. Now, that is part of what makes us human beings, what makes us complete. That weakness, if not checked, would embarrass you. It would destroy you. So even though it is there, you are supposed to master it. So God tells Cain, he says that sin is lurking at your door, but you must master it. So God through us is telling you this morning, there is a particular weakness lurking at your door. Master it. How do you master it? We have said that you must first admit it, because whatever is a weakness, you know. But what is a weakness? A weakness is how Paul described it, or the writer of Hebrews described it. It's that thing that so easily besets you. That thing that when it is triggered, you are not able to help yourself. Even though you know it's wrong, you can't help it. So that is a weakness, right? It manifests differently, different ways. So if you have been able to identify it, be true to yourself. Now, go to God in prayer, because it is not within your strength to deal with it. Go to God in prayer. Read your Bible. Thankfully, today we have Bible apps, softwares that can. We have ChatGPT, we have Google, all of those things, those tools. Use them. If your weakness is drinking, you can never pass by a drinking spot without taking a shot. You know it's destroying you. So type all scriptures concerning alcohol. It will come plenty. Read them as you read, pray. This is very simple, right? Now, that is a very simple way of dealing with it. You can go beyond that. Find an accountability partner. Somebody would write, for the last 5 years, I have been sane. For the last 3 months, 100 days, I have been a celibate and things like that. These are all accountability partners to help you. Let me pick your final thoughts. Pastor Ross, 1 minute. Pastor Deborah, 1 minute, and let's wrap it up. The time has just flown like bullet.
3: All I will say, to all of this discussion is, as fathers, let us be present in the raising of our children. Let us not shake off our responsibilities all in the name of we are making money to take off the children. I know we want to give them the good life, the best of education and everything, but let us be present in their upbringing. Let us be there. Let us support our wives in raising our children, because this journey is an interesting one.
1: Okay. Pastor Ross says fathers must be present. Pastor Deborah, 1 minute.
0: Yes. So when people think they are spiritually strong, they become vulnerable. So we have to pray to God. Father God, protect me from the weakness Satan may try to use against me.
1: Amen. We thank God and thank you for coming. There's a last comment here. Brother Patrick Otterbell, God bless you and hope to see you next week. My name is Alex Brown. This has been Star Sanctuary. Today, Friday, we looked at the great conversation and considered a topic, a conversation between the mother of Jesus and the mother of Judas. We focused greatly on dealing with one's weaknesses. We are back here, God willing, next week. The weekend is coming. Please be good. Now, Entrepreneurship with Bola Ray, applications close today. If you've not done it, please do it. You may just be lucky. Have a good morning. Bye-bye.
4: Energy. Yeah.

Good morning. It's 6 o'clock and you're listening to the Star Breakfast News right here on Star 103.5 FM with me, Sena Ajato. Coming up this morning, National Labour Commission directs striking NIA workers to immediately call off their ongoing industrial action. Also coming up, minority in Parliament warns government against nationalisation of Ghana's mines as it questions capacity of local firms to fully do so. We have details of these and many more coming up shortly. Do stay.

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1: Thank you for tuning in. I'm Sena Ajato. Now, the National Labour Commission has directed striking workers of the National Identification Authority to immediately call off their ongoing industrial action. The directive follows a crunch meeting held yesterday, Thursday, between the Commission, the National Identification Authority, and the Fair Wages and Salaries Commission over delays in the implementation of migration reports tied to the workers' conditions of service. In a statement signed by the Acting Executive Secretary of the National Labour Commission, Dr. Bennis Welbeck, urged Fair Wages to facilitate the approval and implementation of the migration report for NIA staff by the end of May. Now, away from that, the minority in Parliament is warning the Mahama-led government against the nationalisation of Ghana's mines. This follows advocacy by the Institute of Economic Affairs for the goldfields Takwa mines to be given to local mining firms, including E&P and Heath Goldfields Limited, after the lease expires in April. But the Chamber of Mines has kicked against the move and called on the IEA to speak with facts and not emotions. Speaking to Star News on the back of this, Deputy Ranking Member of the Lands and Natural Resources Committee, Akwesi Kunedu, questioned the capacity and readiness of local mining firms to take over from foreign companies.
2: In as much you are talking from today being May to next year, February, where the lease of the mining company will go, that I would want to tell us that we probably might give to a company. Which company are we looking at? Have we prepared any additional companies who are capable to man up and take these mining resources? We'll just be looking at one or two companies, engineers and planners, which I heard them say. But are we to tell ourselves that he's capable enough to take up all of these, from Sankofa to Blackwater to Diamond, and be able to operate them efficiently, such that the employment that we seek to generate, the management that we seek to have, and also the revenue that the state would have to benefit from, we are going to do that. We must tread cautiously. Because, you see, there are other companies who are putting in more resources, trying to do more exploration in this country. Once we start going on this tangent, fully planning to move them out and to have an idea in terms of a pseudo nationalization, these companies will be reluctant to even put in the more exploration for us to see. Diamond, as we see it now, was almost gone. But the company put in more resources to do more exploration for us to see that we have about 1.2 million tons of gold to mine there.
1: On his part, the co-chair of the Ghana Extraction Industries Transparency Initiative, Dr. Steve, also cast a doubt on the financial capability, I beg your pardon, and wherewithal of local firms to assume mines owned by foreign companies. He's also spoke to Star News.
3: It's a fact, and there is no doubt about that.
4: Right.
3: And I conceded at the beginning of this interview that I doubt the managerial and technical capacity of the Ghanaian managers, most of these multinational mines, okay? But I have serious doubts about the capacity of the Ghanaian mining firms to raise the required capital investment to finance their project. Careful. The signal will be sending international investment companies. We are a hostile investment destination. Now, if they withdraw their finance, and we can, if they withdraw the finance, we can manage, yes. But it will also mean that our production is likely to decline because of the lack of needed investment. And so what do you want? You want an industry that is wholly owned by Ghanaians, that is producing under capacity, or you want an industry that has huge investments being pumped into it and increasing production capacity?
1: He also predicted a collapse of the mining sector if the government fails to handle mining-related issues with tact.
3: Of mineral output, that is the royalty in kind, in gold, and adding value so that we export jewelry and enhance the returns from our exports.
4: Right.
3: Even by doing that, we'll be creating jobs for our people, those who work jewelry enterprises. And we'll be creating new tax opportunities for government because the companies that manufacture the jewelry will pay taxes. These are low-hanging fruits, and that's where we start from. And as we up capital over time, a bigger target. For now, if we're not careful, just like Venezuela did, where they nationalized their oil companies and collapsed the oil industry, this is where Ghana is likely to head if we approach the mining sector in this way.
1: Now, many municipal and district assemblies in the Eastern region have broken ground for the commencement of the government 24-hour economy market complexes aimed at stimulating local economies through round-the-clock trading and commercial activities. The initiative forms part of efforts to boost local production, create jobs, and improve economic opportunities for traders and small businesses across the country.
5: The 24-hour economy market complex is designed in three different models depending on the size of land available and the population needs of each district. The facilities are expected to include creches, lockable shops, sheds, stores, police and fire posts, clinics, pharmacies, daycare centers, warehouse, cold stores, restaurants, supermarkets, food courts, livestock bays, guest rooms and offices. Other supporting facilities include a women's development bank, waste yard, washrooms, showers, and open pavement retail areas to support 24-hour trading activities. Dr. Prince Nelson Motiti, one of the contractors for the project, was optimistic of quality and timely completion.
6: It has went to competitiveness, and PIWAC and Afritech is here. Because Afritech has won this contract based on merit, and we believe that government has already sourced funding for this project. And we believe as contractors that based on the agreement we have with Government of Ghana will be able to give us the needful resources to be able to complete the project in a due time.
5: At New Durban South, traders at the Gata Market welcomed the project during a groundbreaking ceremony and handing over of the site to contractors for construction works to begin. The traders described the initiative as an inclusive and women-centered development project that would help expand businesses and improve trading conditions.
7: And she said, "No, my dear, banana, dear, yeah, domasi, yeah, doman, peni, asi, yekuro, eh, so yeah, danasi. So I'm waiting here, massa, 24-hour economy, I be do agata. Yami shirawom.
8: Yeah, person say, my yadi bisiyo, bang bang, different chaya huwasiya. Interest akesiya ne daso. Enti so no baba na so bama elo. E wo no, basic police station, aye bibiya hospital maya. Asidan kwa ni adbe.
5: The municipal

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We are back. 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

0: We can get into what the papers are reporting this morning.
1: Come on, everybody blow your trumpets. 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

0: When you hear the sound, you know it's time to bring you what the dailies are reporting this morning. One key thing you should know is that it's raining, at least on our side of town. I've been joined in the studio by Isaac Ade as we go through the papers this morning. Good morning to you, Ike. I hope you're doing well.
1: I'm doing very well. By God's grace,
0: fantastic.
1: Yourself?
0: I'm doing great too. It's a Friday, so we're looking forward to the weekend. Yeah. Paul uses as an excuse not to come to work and stuff like that.
1: But I know, right?
0: Yes, we're here. It's only in Ghana that when it rains, it becomes a holiday. One day shall never end.
1: It is also because of... Anyway, apart from the genuine reasons,
0: there are genuine reasons, but there are people who abuse it. That's a fact.
1: Of course, I mean, yes. I mean, we are in Ghana. In Ghana, we day. So, yeah, it's understandable.
0: It
1: I know.
0: Is what it is.
1: Around this time, people are still sleeping. You know, the rains have subsided.
0: Yes.
1: But I'm sure.
0: By the time I was coming, it was heavy.
1: Very heavy. Yes.
0: Yes, it was very heavy.
1: Let's say 10 minutes ago. There's a change.
0: Okay, it's subsided now.
1: Yes, but I'm sure people will start sending messages to their bosses saying that,
0: what?
1: You know, boss, my area, the way they rain.
0: It depends, because when I was coming, for instance, the Obechebi area, there was a portion of it had flooded, like as usual.
1: Yes,
0: and then at the turning that comes into our... That brings you to our office when you're coming from the present Akufo-Addo area. You know that right turn?
1: Yeah.
0: Whenever I raise that side.
1: Yeah, true.
0: You know, there's
1: water through to
0: there.
1: Sunny FM and then to this place.
0: Yes.
1: Yeah.
0: So, the drainage system is not so great in various parts. Mm. So sometimes you'd think it's just something minor. But for some people, because access routes for the water has been blocked in so many areas, even minor rain that ideally should have been able to, should have been easy to deal with, finds its way into people's homes. So,
1: well, again, it is also because people are scared that, you know, usually when it rains, you are likely to have your car in a gutter or something, you know.
0: That's if you don't know the routes, if you are new to
1: even,
0: the place.
1: Even if you are too sure of the road, sometimes it does happen. I mean, we've seen that a number of times, okay? And because of your safety,
0: of course,
1: you just want to tell your boys that it is still raining when you know it is not raining, just because you want to play it safe. And for me, it makes a lot of sense. You can never tell. Sometimes it does make, you know, a lot of sense. Sometimes, especially when
0: then
1: you
0: I
1: know,
0: have had a holiday.
1: I was going to qualify it, especially when you know your road very well, especially when you know that very well, when you know that actually anytime it rains, things are likely to happen. You may want to just stay back and then enjoy the day. But of course, it doesn't
0: enjoy
1: mean that. Of course, by staying off work. For some people, I mean, not us. As far as... <That's true. laughs> We have no choice. We for represent. We have to come, you know, so we are here. We are here. We are here. Even if we have to do Zoom, you know... Radio presentation, we have to do it.
0: Charlie,
1: no, the show has to happen.
0: Of course, it has to happen. It will happen.
1: Because you see, the listeners don't really care whatever it is you go through and how you even want to explain yourself. They don't care. It's about, Charlie, we want to listen to you.
0: They actually do care.
1: Oh, when I say they don't care, what I'm trying to say is that whatever it is you will do,
0: they expect the show to happen.
1: Exactly.
0: Yes.
1: So that is it.
0: But they do care.
1: Oh.
0: Our listeners really do care.
1: You'll be here.
0: That's why when you are not feeling well, they are able to tell.
1: That's,
0: oh, you are not feeling well. Oh, I haven't heard from you in a while. Is everything okay? Yes, they do reach out and stuff.
1: They do reach
0: like
1: out.
0: That.
1: Eh?
0: Yeah, so I know that my listeners do care.
1: Oh, your listeners care.
0: Yes, they do care very much about me. So, and I really do care about them too.
1: Well, I mean, start some
0: from
1: of listeners,
0: them,
1: they
0: some
1: do
0: of
1: care.
0: Them I do not know them.
1: But they
0: I
1: still
0: have
1: do
0: never,
1: care. They'll find
0: I've
1: out.
0: Never met them. You know, but they just, by the fact that they hear your voice every morning, you know, they've developed a certain relationship with you. Yeah, so that's the beauty with radio. It's these days that technology and all this social media frenzy has, you know, ruined the anonymity that came with radio.
1: Exactly. You know those days?
0: Yes, you could just...
1: People want to even pay and see you.
0: Yeah.
1: Like, they want to see you. Who is that behind that microphone? Yeah,
0: for me, it's not even about the payment to see you per se, but the mystery of it,
1: yeah.
0: Where you hear the voice consistently.
1: Who is that person?
0: Yes. So
1: how does she look like?
0: And you know, people ask, they'll give you their pair how you sound and how they will.
1: I know how people will describe you.
0: So,
1: for social media, I'm telling you
0: that. That's how it is. That's how it is. I mean, when I was much younger as well, because I mean, I listen to the BBC.
1: Yeah. Right?
0: They don't stream, do they?
1: No.
0: Do they stream?
1: No.
0: Their radio.
1: No. RFE, BBC, no, they don't.
0: RFE, I think the last, some time ago, we went to France and went to the studios of RFE and France 24 and all that, you know. And they were doing the normal stuff. And they said that, you know, it's one of the conversations happening that they should be streaming and stuff. But then they argue that it takes away the radio element of it. You know, and that's how come sometimes you see... When someone is on radio and is streaming, you know, sometimes you have expressions. Maybe something happens, you're upset, ideally it will not show. But because we are streaming these days, now you are doing radio, but you're on television.
1: You're on television, true.
0: And for me, I think that
1: true.
0: It takes away from radio what is
1: no,
0: radio.
1: No, I agree. Yeah. It made it so exciting.
0: Yeah.
1: I mean, at the time, so exciting, because those days.
0: The mystery of it.
1: I wanted to see some people behind the microphone. I mean, those days.
0: Yeah,
1: but
0: it is
1: now,
0: what it is.
1: Of course, things have evolved, and you need to also change as well. I mean, you can't be behind when things, you know, change.
0: Yeah.
1: You just have to also make sure you fall in line. So it is what it is.
0: But you know, some things are there. You should preserve it.
1: Hey.
0: Who is calling? Well,
1: what's happening? Who is calling?
0: Who is calling me? I'm sure it's my mother. I'm sure he wants to speak to me. Hello. Nipo, good morning. How are you?
2: Good morning.
0: Hey, the Friday is Friday. Alongside the cap of Star FM.
2: Yeah.
0: Well, go on.
2: We need a pan.
0: And it's going to be Friday. That's what we all have some brown in there. So I guess there was an unwritten... You know, communicating. Hey, Adaji has come with his lemon green.
2: You have to go and eat fufu together.
0: You have to go and eat fufu together.
2: I wish you were wearing brown shoes.
0: A moment, guys. Hold on for me.

0: Oh, guys, they say one of our listeners wants to give me shout outs. I don't think I've experienced this in a long time. Hi, sir. Your name or your. Oh, I lost you on the telephone line there. Haters. My colleagues are hating on me. They say someone wants to give me shout outs on them vex. Hey, Charlie, what be that? The person has called back. Hi.
1: Hi, good morning.
0: Good morning. How are you?
1: Nah.
0: Yes.
1: I'm Fokoku from Dansoma.
0: You are Fokoku. Okay, let me hear you.
1: Yes, I'm one of those you. I listen to you every day.
0: Oh.
1: Yes. You are the breakfast I take anyway.
0: That's...
1: So I want to see you.
0: What did you say?
1: I said I want to see you.
0: Oh, wow. Oh, we are streaming live on Facebook, so you can always see me there. So,
1: okay, good morning. Then.
0: Good morning, Efuhu. Thank you so much for your call. I appreciate it. You see, do you have loved ones?
2: I want to see you,
0: my
2: father.
0: Sister. Oh, but you see, these are some of the things that keep us going. You understand? If you are looking at just monetary elements, many people would have hung their boots by now.
3: You mean only monetary? They just monetary doesn't sit well with me.
0: Hey, I'm saying if it's just monetary.
3: If only monetary, money is not just.
0: If only.
3: Is it just? It means you're little money.
2: So now there's a
3: money is this is a it's a bigger.
0: Oh
3: bigger
0: no! Let me finish. Let me finish. I'm saying, okay, so beyond the monetary element,
3: that's
0: right?
3: I think I prefer this.
0: In fact, there are other aspects of it that money cannot buy. Mm. You understand? Nothing.
4: Apart from life, money can buy everything.
0: Bro, are you sure?
3: Oh. Even life, this money can extend.
0: Hey, Ibrahim.
3: How long?
4: Oh, but dear sister, see, when we were in the old days, we thought this way. Now we have.
0: You don't believe in social capital?
4: See, the capital has to be capital.
0: It should be physical capital.
4: Yeah.
3: Social capital to buy bees.
4: Hey. That's the point. Like, you go to a bee and you tell the woman that it's a social capital.
0: Oh, but you know, in the past, people they used to get things for free.
4: Vandals. Vandals, we used to help each other. Not anymore. Even that. See, you just have to stand by the roadside and do a V sign like this. You get a drop in, right? Free. You get it right. Free. Not anymore. Even vandals, we are not helping each other now. First, you have to put it on your CV that you are a vendor, and that alone can get you a job. Yeah. Now, not anymore. The point I'm making is I make money.
3: It is that simple.
4: It's simple. Well,
0: social capital in the mud.
3: Yeah. It's a good compliment, but
0: But yes, I mean, don't mind my colleagues. I appreciate this so much. And you know, sometimes when you meet people that tell you, oh, I listen to you. There was this day I went to Zen Garden, right?
3: Mm, yeah.
0: And I went to blow off steam.
3: Yeah.
0: And so, I mean, I'm just dancing in my own corner, doing my own stuff. Then after it was almost done, then there was this guy that came. He says, Nadidi, right? And I said, yes. And I said, so Star FM, I listened to you. I said, oh, okay.
4: Yeah. But that's good. That's a film.
0: But because in my mind, I'm always hiding. So
4: yeah,
0: yes. So I was surprised, actually.
4: Yeah.
0: So, yeah, it is what it is.
2: So Pastor Brown just sent a message that you are a terrorist. Why, do you have any beef with him or something?
0: What did he say?
4: No, he terrorized people in the morning. Yeah,
0: really?
4: That's what yeah.
0: And I'm terrorizing you guys.
4: Yeah.
0: He says I terrorize you guys.
4: Yes, she does.
0: How?
4: She does. And sometimes we go for pastor for prayers after whatever you've done to us.
0: This is unbelievable. You guys know very well that I'm the sweetest person on this table because I'm the one who takes care of you.
4: Yeah, you know we are expected to be diplomatic, right?
0: What?
4: Like we are expected to be diplomatic. Yeah, you are right. Yeah, in fact, is there any word apart from sweetest?
0: Oh wow, Akosia, good morning to you as well. One of our ardent listeners too.
4: Yeah, Akosia, good morning.
0: Very much involved in.
3: I think one of these days
0: we
3: need to organize and hang out with our listeners.
0: You know,
3: we
0: should do that.
3: Yes, listen to us.
0: We should do that.
4: Yeah, yesterday I got a call from somebody. I think I said I was going to say his name. I didn't. The person had realized that for 3 days I had not been on, and then he called and said, oh wow. That's interesting.
5: You need to touch base with them. Yeah. Yes, physically.
0: Absolutely. Yeah. We don't want to be out of touch.
4: Yeah. they can also follow our WhatsApp channels. We will meet them there.
5: Yeah.
4: Okay. Yeah, we have, you know, the brand has WhatsApp channels. Yes. Yeah. Thank you.
0: We need a WhatsApp channel for Morningstar.
4: Morningstar, I agree with you.
2: No, it's very important.
4: Yeah, I agree.
0: It's a crucial.
4: Yeah. It's a crucial one.
0: Yeah.
4: Yeah. Yeah.
2: No, no, it is.
4: Oh, no, no.
5: It is. Why?
2: We are no nada. You are looking for that.
0: Hey. You will not give it to IBA before
2: that. No.
4: Yeah. No, for now, yeah. Because the producer understands the presenter in ways that.
0: This one is Paul, our mad devil.
2: No, you see.
0: Hey.
2: I have done proper observation.
4: Thank you.
2: Which, of course, is one of the methods of what gathering
0: data is about.
4: Is all about. Yeah.
2: Me, I observe a lot.
0: Wow. Observation.
2: I don't talk much.
0: No, I just show.
2: I only do that when I'm on radio.
4: Yeah.
2: But behind the scenes,
0: I don't talk much. I just show action. Yeah.
4: Say no speeches, no speeches, show results, right? That's
0: No salutes.
4: Show results. That's Vaughn, right?
0: Yeah.
4: Oh, okay.
0: Klaus Vaughn
4: Bakustein.
0: Hey,
5: there are only three Ghanaians with that name.
0: Hey,
5: it's only three. One, two, three. I don't think they need even a Ghana card. We should know they are from Ghana.
0: When you see their name anywhere, you will not say this person is a Ghanaian.
5: It's an Ewe German.
4: Oh, okay.
5: Bakustein is a German.
0: I know it's German, but then I thought he was Ghana rather.
5: Ghana German. But that's where you Google.
4: No, but Von is ever.
0: Is ever?
4: He's ever.
0: Sorry, I thought it was.
4: No, he's ever.
0: Or maybe because he speaks Ghana, assumed.
4: Yeah.
0: Is it your cup of tea?
5: Cup of tea is also a program on us.
0: Hey, Master, is it your assumption? Thank you, Ibrahim. Thank you very much. Is it your assumption? I have my assumption. Leave my assumption alone.
4: Yeah. It is what it is.
0: Yes, so. Charlie, what's up? What's going on in the city apart from the rains?
4: Yeah, it's raining. Yeah. And of course, many people will have an excuse to show up late and
0: not show up at all.
4: Yeah, it's legitimate.
0: It's legitimate.
4: It depends. No, here's the thing. Yeah, of course, there are people who say that the rain was too little, too late. They had stepped out before it came.
0: Yeah.
4: Otherwise, omudi afia si abeyena. To wait when you fall and you refuse to stand up, you just sleep, right? So that's there. And there are others who legitimately could not get vehicles to work because they use public transportation, right? And then those who use ride-hailing rise to, the cost is high because of the rains, right?
0: Yeah.
4: Yeah. So there's always an excuse to use. But others will still show up.
0: Yeah.
4: But we are just telling the bosses to be considerate this morning. They all know our circumstances. If you have a transport system that works and is timely, we won't have these excuses. Yes.
5: No, but
0: workers,
5: now I think that, of course, people can be pardoned for being late because I don't think that it's going to rain the whole day.
4: No, it won't.
5: But if it rains for 2 hours and because of that you don't show up at all, that's then that problem. Is also, so we understand the challenges.
4: Yeah.
5: Why am I speaking as if I'm an employer? So employers understand the challenges. When you are late, you may be pardoned, but not showing up at all.
4: Yeah. But in all this, those who are their own bosses, right? Today is not a day you show up, right? Some of them don't even work on Fridays. Hello.
2: Oh yeah.
4: Some don't work on Fridays.
0: Some people have retired.
4: At 40 and what have you? We should all be aiming towards that.
5: That's Maslow's this thing. That self-actualization.
4: Exactly. Maslow's theory of needs.
5: Yeah.
4: We are still at the bottom, but we'll make it. We'll climb it.
5: Oh, but you are not at the bottom.
4: Okay, none of us here is at the bottom. None of us here is at the bottom. Because the bottom is the basic needs to the food, shelter, clothing, right?
5: Mm.
4: And we can say that to the glory of God. Nobody here walks wearing tattered clothes because we can't afford to buy.
0: Absolutely.
4: That's the thing. Yeah. Nobody here goes to bed hungry on an empty stomach, right?
5: Unless nobody here is doing intermittent fasting.
4: Exactly. Which could be Isaac because it's like a cat case or something, right? And then nobody sleeps at the circle interchange or what have you. None of us does that, right? So for the basic level, we have conquered. Right. In fact, before he's even gone beyond the middle part.
5: What we're talking about?
0: dear, you people.
5: Have you had an ongoing debate? One yeah. for the motion, one against IEA versus Chamber of Commerce.
4: Ah, it's a beautiful one.
0: Chamber of Mines.
5: Chamber of Mines. Yeah. Yeah. Why did I even say Commerce? Yeah. Chamber of Mines.
0: Yeah. They say that, the you know, the quest to nationalize our mines is not the way to go. Sincerely speaking, when I heard IEA's proposition, I thought it's in the right direction, but these things are done strategically.
3: Yeah.
0: And you don't want to, so far, what we have in terms of capable Ghanaian companies that can do so. So far, what we have seen is that of engineers and planners, and then Heath Goldfields, right? Yeah. Those two have come up forcefully. And so the argument is being made that we should not renew the lease of Goldfields for Takwa. And they're told the Takwa mine is a crucial one in terms of Goldfields' mining operations across the world.
3: Yeah.
0: So rather than renew it with Goldfields, you should look at perhaps an EMP or a Heath Goldfield. The issue that could arise is that you may overburden them in the quest to nationalize.
3: Yeah.
0: And bear in mind that we have tried it before, have we not?
3: Yeah.
0: And I've seen that we've seen that some of our neighboring countries are also doing so. Yeah. If we want to toe that line, it's not a problem. But it should be staggered. You shouldn't just, you know, throw it in there. So we should be very careful.
3: Yeah.
0: Of course, everybody is advancing their interests. Chamber of Mines would advance their interests, of course. And I mean, they would speak for what they believe works best for them.
3: Yeah.
0: And then IEA is also proposing what it believes works best for the country.
3: I agree. Now, I followed this for a while. So this is the practice in Ghana. A foreign mining firm acquires a lease and is the owner of the lease. It then subcontracts
0: Ghanaians.
3: The operations, the mining operations, the proper mining operations to Ghanaian companies, firms, right? EMP had done that extremely well, to the extent that almost every foreign mining firm wanted to subcontract them to engage in the mining operations. And mining operations is just about digging the pit, excavation, blasting of the stones and whatever, and moving them to the processing plant. That's a mining activity. So if that's what we've done over the years, and in the process we've acquired expertise as local firms, it might not necessarily be that kick out your boss and take over. It might not necessarily be that kick out your boss and take over. It might, as a country, and that's why I refuse to use the word nationalize. Nationalization means that the state takes over and then operates. It happened in Zimbabwe. It happened in many other countries. But here, the conversation is about empowering indigenous firms to take commanding lead in our extractive sector. That's a good policy. How you go about it is very crucial and important. So, for instance, you could tell Goldfields, and I think we should, that we are extending your lease by, say, 10 years. But afterwards, we are not extending it again. You get it? Then that's not abrupt. That's not you taking an investor by surprise. You can even decide to go to the 20 years that they are seeking. They are seeking 20 years. You can decide to say, no problem, let's do the 20 years.
0: With better terms.
3: Obviously.
0: With better terms and key deliverables.
3: Obviously. But then we then say that afterwards, this is the direction that the country wants to take. That's okay. You can equally look towards new mining leases and mining concessions and say that moving forward, we are not offering that to any international firm again. So you know what? The locals that you have the capability, how about you come together and then
0: form a consortium?
3: Exactly. And take these leases and then start mining. Let's not paint the picture as if we are for the ready-made. Because others have invested and then almost everything is in place, we are too quick to say that our own should take over. There are others that they could not, so they packed out, like Priscilla Bogoso, right? They, in fact, the lease had virtually been lying dormant. People's livelihoods were on the line until Heath Goldfields stepped in, right? Goldfields had fidgeted with the idea of packing out of their mine.
4: And then somebody jolted them, or they jolted themselves and said they had changed their mind. Government said, once you said you were packing out, we had taken a decision that it will go to a local firm. You get the point. Unlike this one that we are talking about. But like I said, the state should ensure that things that are done in that regard are in our interest as a country, are in the interest of the business community, and it doesn't send the wrong message to the international community relative to the ease of doing business in Ghana. But for Gold Fields, if this is what it will take for the South Africans to behave well in South Africa, right, we should. If it is what we should use for the South Africans who are misbehaving in South Africa to behave well, I think we should.
5: I'm glad you brought clarity on the nationalization bit, because listening to Engineer Kenneth Ashigbe, who is the boss at the
0: Chamber of Mines,
5: he cited the Venezuela example, and that is completely different.
4: Exactly.
5: They decided to nationalize their oil sector, and it's different from inviting indigenous companies. I want to limit myself to capacity.
4: Yeah.
5: Maybe my position would have been different 10 years or 20 years ago. Mm-hmm. But now, capacity is not something that I dwell on so much, because look, capacity is now a commodity. It can be acquired.
4: Exactly.
5: Technology can be acquired.
4: Yeah.
5: Once you have the financial muscle. So if local firms have the financial muscle, if one firm doesn't have it and they want to combine. In fact, banks are even into business.
4: Oh, yeah.
5: So you get it. So once you are able to get enough capital in order to operate, I think that we can be. But I agree with you that it has to be staggered. It shouldn't be abrupt.
4: Yeah.
5: There should be fairness also in it, because the business community is also watching keenly.
4: Yeah.
5: And there may be other sectors that will want the national players, like our oil sector.
4: Yeah.
5: Oil sector. We have so many fields that hasn't been totally explored.
4: Exactly.
5: And we know the cost with exploration, for which reason you need the big boys to come on board.
4: Yeah.
5: It may be for the gold sector, but mind you, they are looking at your economy. That's true. Looking at your laws. They are looking at how you treat investors.
4: Yeah,
5: so we shouldn't just look at it as gold. We should look at it holistically, that it could affect other sectors of the economy.
4: I agree.
0: And whatever be the case, I guess with time, we'll figure ourselves out. Because you don't want to also create a hostile environment where investors will be concerned as to whether it is, you know, profitable for them to come in or otherwise. What we have failed to do over the years is to negotiate favorable deals.
4: Yeah.
0: Because some of our deals are just as primitive as, you know, pre-colonial era. So we should do better and demand more.
4: Yeah.
0: You know, let's do better. Sometimes the shortchanging is too much. And we should see, like, the people in these communities must see that the mining is also yielding some benefit for them.
4: Yeah.
0: If for nothing at all, they should have some good roads.
4: Mm-hmm.
0: That's the barest minimum. They should have very good roads and say that if for nothing at all, they say, oh, because of this mining going on here, legitimate mining for that matter, our roads are good. It inspires confidence, because if people continuously feel shortchanged and stuff like that, that's where it's not justification for illegal mining, but it equally makes that those things fester, because people say that, why is it that I'm on my land and you are telling me that if I find gold, it doesn't belong to me, but you would assign it to someone who is not from here to come and mine. It's more, we need to look at it more comprehensively than just we're leasing out land and stuff. The people must be carried along in all these conversations. So, well, that's it for the Chamber of Mines and IEA and their debate on what we should be doing to the Takwa lease once it expires in 2027. But already, I'm sure by now, conversations are already ongoing in relation to how to proceed with it. Beyond that, what else is happening on our plate? Nothing else.
4: Yeah, I've heard nothing else.
5: People are now digging into the past, and people are regretting what they posted 10 or 5 years ago. It's one of the caution that we always
4: send to our listeners.
5: You should be able to defend things that you post regardless of the period in which you posted it. I think that's a big lesson. We usually, when we say these things, it sounds abstract. Now people have practical example before them.
0: And I don't know how young the person must have been to be asking if,
4: those questions,
0: to be asking when rape became a crime, even I don't know.
4: Yeah.
0: Why would that even come into your mind in the first place? Like,
5: why think it?
4: It is what it is.
0: Why think it? And you see, there are many, many people who walk around with that mindset, even in this day and age.
3: Yeah.
0: Where they will tell you that when a woman says no, she means yes. In this era.
3: I think
0: why you are quiet?
3: Let's do papers.
2: No. You see, that one.
0: That what?
2: Huh? That conversation.
0: Uh-huh.
2: It is not how you see it.
0: It's not how I see it.
2: You see, for men, when a lady tells you no,
0: Jesus,
2: it's a different thing altogether. It's not how you see it.
0: I beg you.
2: What I'm telling you.
0: Bro, I ain't gonna hang you, please.
2: Oh, come on. It's not how you see it. You see, sometimes we no, but nah.
3: So nah.
2: Listen, sometimes we feel that
0: everything. Jesus.
3: Okay, so but now, so that no is no. So no is no.
0: I beg you.
3: What's the issue?
2: Let me say it well. You're not getting me.
0: And listen to you.
2: What I'm just trying to say is that if you should go to a lady to sort of if you toast a lady.
0: So in terms of
3: toasting.
2: That's what I'm talking about. That's what I'm saying. Yeah. Let me finish.
3: Okay.
0: Okay.
2: Of course, there's no way I will. No.
0: Okay.
3: No, so
2: if you are toasting a lady.
3: Yeah.
2: And
3: she says
2: the initial reaction is no. Some ladies.
3: It means give me time.
2: Give me time.
3: Yeah.
2: You have to push harder.
3: Yeah.
2: That's a conversation.
0: Okay.
2: I'm just
0: okay. Yeah. So that, I mean, that's a different context.
2: That's a different context. Of course.
0: As in, you'd have to persuade.
3: But why do you do that now?
2: Yes,
3: why do you do that? Why do you, instead of saying yes,
0: but
3: why do you say no to me and give me time? Or why can't you just be blunt and say, you know what, give me time.
2: Information about the person. They want to see if the person even truly
0: loves
2: them.
3: Yeah, I get that. But how about you open up and say, you know what, give me time.
0: But people say that.
2: Yeah, you know.
0: But people say that.
3: Okay, then that's the guys are changing now because it's usually to be the case, right?
0: And give me time. Some people say, well, yes, with a condition. I need to think about it a lot further.
3: That's direct. I like that. You see, that's that. A lady came posting.
0: But the thing
3: is, a guy came, she said no, the guy went and never came back again. Now she's posting, regretting that what that was. It's a guy dying pieces.
2: Yeah.
0: Okay, so when we take the issue of sex aside,
2: yes, that's not what we are talking about.
0: That's one. When someone says no,
3: it's no.
2: Of course, it's no.
3: Yeah. Before the O even comes, it's no. Like and before the O comes, it's no. Okay.
0: And even while on calls and the person says, I don't want to do again, leave.
5: Most got them to side with you only for you to introduce.
3: Destroy everything.
0: Are you guys serious? But are you aware? Are you aware that consent can be withdrawn?
3: There's what is law and there's what is practical.
0: No. Guys, I'm trying to save you guys this morning. I'm trying so hard to save you. You're making my work hard.
2: No, we do know.
0: I am saying that consent can be withdrawn.
3: No, we know that.
0: So
3: we know that.
0: Yes.
2: So in the middle of it.
0: Yes.
3: Yeah.
2: But we should even have this conversation.
3: Yeah.
2: Right. Pretend it doesn't even exist.
3: Well, see, if you withdraw, don't even say yes in the first place. We encourage you people to do that, right?
2: Exactly.
3: Yeah. Just so you can save the
5: just be firm. And just say no. Don't even start.
3: Yeah. But
0: you guys.
3: No, we get that. We get that. That's what the law says. That's what the law says. We get that.
5: Nobody is disputing the law.
3: No.
0: If you are going on a journey,
3: yeah,
0: you get to the middle,
3: mm-hmm,
0: and your car develops a fault,
3: yeah,
0: and it can't take you any further,
3: you call a mechanic.
5: But either way, you cannot just abruptly stop. Sometimes you need to direct the car.
2: Adjust and park well.
5: When you just stop abruptly, you can cause harm to other people.
0: Exactly. I need you to understand.
3: No, we get that.
0: That consent.
3: So can we move on now?
0: Yes. Are we on the same page? Are we on the same page?
3: Consent can be withdrawn.
2: Yeah, we get
5: that.
0: And when consent is withdrawn, respect it.
3: Exactly.
5: Exactly.
3: Okay. Let's put it on the boys' platform. What's our platform? To remind
5: them. I could do that.
3: So all of us we have like a broke code kind of thing. You put it there.
0: Ivy says we'll call a mechanic
2: to fix it and then you continue.
0: You guys are not okay.
3: It's Friday.
0: It's not Friday. What
2: are you?
0: Connections. Hey. Anyway. Let's all be mindful of what we say.
3: Yeah. So
0: once you can't be accountable when you are called upon.
3: Don't utter them in the first
0: don't
3: place.
0: Don't utter them in the first place.
3: I agree.
0: And these days, there's paper trail everywhere.
3: Yeah.
0: People have gotten too excited and writing all sorts of things, and they come and tell you that they were young and foolish.
3: Yeah.
0: Anyway.
4: The Chronicle. The IEA has said something that it cannot regret or it cannot take back. So the headline here, IEA talks tough.
0: Okay.
4: Ghana must take control of Tarkwa mine when the lease expires next year. And depot property rights modernize. Hooray. I'm sure Naha has something to do with this.
0: Also, how has it been modernized? How?
4: So like they don't know exposure and the kids are now carried on shoulder high, as they put it. Yeah. And I think they are covered up. Right. They are covered up. Yeah.
0: So one of our listeners says, good morning, Na. I don't have to convince you to be with me. If you say no, I move on.
4: Yeah.
0: Other women, they wait.
4: Yeah, of course.
0: Time no day.
4: Plenty.
2: Yeah, time no day.
0: But it's not the same for many of the men out there. Sometimes they set it. Sometimes guys, even a mission for them.
4: Yeah,
0: they go. It's not as though they really care about the woman. It's a conquest. They want to go.
4: It's an adventure.
0: Yeah. And so when the woman says, I say you. Because you have said no, that's the reason I'll even pursue
2: you.
0: So you have to, women, we have to be very discerning. Most often, that's one of the things that God gifted us with.
4: True.
0: Our instincts.
4: Yeah.
0: There are ways of protecting us. So when your instinct starts giving you some flashes about this individual, please pay heed to it. Because some people are just into destroying. Yeah. And so you should be very mindful.
2: I mean, just as women, it's...
0: No. Across. Women don't do much like that.
4: A woman will not target a man just to come and destroy him. I know that for a fact.
0: Yes.
4: But no, see the thing. We are boys. See, when a lady plays hard to get, right? We're all in school. When a lady plays hard to get, it's like it's a trigger to some men who say, I'll show you.
5: That's you.
4: The woman say that people I'm targeting
2: exactly
0: to destroy you.
4: Sometimes. You are together and something happens and then you become the target. I get that.
5: No.
4: But the woman to say that
5: from the outside, the person has the person calling to you.
4: If you look at the figures, I think it's on
5: Instagram.
4: Yeah, it's on Instagram. Because I know what pushes we men. That's the point I'm making, that like just by the fact that a woman plays out to get, it's a trigger for a man. I'm not sure a woman can relate in that sense.
5: I mean, you think that women also don't have boxes they want to take? When it comes to men,
4: maybe money. No, for the money. Yeah, I get that.
2: Anyway. I mean, even for men,
4: yeah,
2: it is a fun part of it. Mm. But for women,
4: it's kind of fun.
2: It's more dangerous.
4: Hey,
5: I'm with Icon.
2: No, I'm telling the truth.
4: Okay.
5: Ivy, nobody needs to go free talk on radio.
4: All right, no problem. So, quotation for this morning.
0: Ivy, thank you very much.
4: You're most welcome.
5: I'm supporting you.
4: That's right.
5: That's why I was there. But no, it's 2-2. Why are you like? It's a tie.
2: Why
5: are
2: you stressing myself?
5: It's a 2-2.
4: Me going on now means I'm like 2.
0: Because, so 3-2.
4: I've broken ranks.
0: Mm-hmm.
4: So, Joe.
0: This is positive masculinity.
4: Yeah. Job 33.
2: We need to check on IB. There's something wrong.
4: I think you guys should report me to Father Mark. Father Mark, please will not be happy. Job 33:3. My words are from the uprightness of my heart. Oh, this quotation is like so succinct. My words are from the uprightness of my heart, and my lips speak knowledge sincerely. Amen. So says the Lord.
0: Amen.
4: Yeah. But kudos to the Krobos for the reform and modernization of depot. But I know boys will not be happy, but this is how it should be done.
0: Let me see the photo.
4: It's beautiful.
2: Covered.
4: Fully covered.
0: Let me see.
4: Fully covered. And they do it when they are very young now. Yeah. You see, unlike the South Africans who wait till the maturity to do what they do. Now they are very young, right? So there's nothing to expose, and it's good. It's good. Kudos. Thank you.
0: Okay. You seem very passionate about this depot issue.
4: Yeah, because of you.
0: Wow.
5: let's stay out of this.
0: How?
2: No, I'm not coming.
0: How because of me?
4: Oh.
0: Why?
4: I know, but you are from there.
0: I'm from where?
4: The Gadagbe area.
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4: That's how come when Takwadiye sang, you didn't think of us.
0: I am Kromo.
4: Hey, you are.
0: Yes, I'm from Somanya. I'm Somanya.
4: So then why?
0: Because I wanted you to be specific. You didn't know.
4: I knew.
0: You knew where?
4: Yeah. Anyway, so basically that. Yeah.
0: I actually did Depo.
4: Nice one.
0: I was in class 6.
4: Yeah.
0: See, those, my grandmother was opposed to it, but my mom is Scrobo, so
4: yeah.
0: My mom said we had to, so we did it. My sister and I.
4: Power to the people.
2: You still have those pictures?
0: Masa.
4: You were in class six. You were in class six.
0: Yes.
4: But it's a good question. It's a good question. I don't know why. Actually. Yeah. How can you do the pole without taking pictures?
2: Well, that's a serious reflex, too. Yeah. Masa.
0: Oh yeah, I mean, so
4: I'm sure you have the basic picture, so obviously.
0: Oh, I mean, I was much younger.
4: That's the point. I was 6. Yeah.
0: So I remember when my mom said, because I didn't want to go.
4: Yeah.
0: Because I said, I'm not. I mean, we're patrilineal.
4: Yeah. So you can't.
0: Like my grandmother said, why? But I mean, eventually we gave in, and
4: yeah.
0: I think my younger sister did hers before I did or something.
4: Wow.
0: One of them.
4: That's great.
0: But it was,
4: it's tradition, yeah.
0: Thinking about it, I think it was a nice experience. Yeah. And I was very young, class 6.
4: Yeah.
0: What do you mean? Yeah. You meet other younger girls and stuff like that. You didn't have to wait till you were like in secondary school and it is is a lot.
4: Yeah, that one is a lot. Yeah, it's a lot to take. Yeah.
0: So I went and I danced it. Kai la la la
4: I'm sure others are what's the name? Reminiscent. The good old days. Do you know that many people do not know that in Ashanti there's something called Bragro?
0: Yes,
4: Bragro, and it's the same as Depo.
0: Yeah.
4: Same, nothing changes. Yeah. The beats are there. They use what's the name? Calabash and many other things. It's beautiful. Our tradition is beautiful.
0: Yeah.
4: Yes.
0: I mean, but one of the things that baffles me. So when we did Depo, right? There's a there's a place we go to. There was like a river or something. But these is when I'm passing by.
4: You don't see the river anymore.
0: Yeah, it's like it's been filled. Yeah. And I wonder. So there's one of the messages here. Said, "Good morning, Na. So she can do hide and seek with her consent. Monday, yes. Tuesday, no. Thursday, maybe. Saturday, yes. So basically, I'm at the mercy of her consent."
4: But that's how it's supposed to be. Yeah, you are at the mercy of her consent.
0: We go move on.
4: Oh, no. Okay, no. That's good. That's equally good.
0: Yeah.
4: The worst you can do is to move on.
0: The best you should do.
4: Worst. To, if you think you want to punish her, the worst you can do is move on.
0: Okay.
4: You get it, but don't think about any other thing. That's the just move on.
0: Move on.
4: Yeah.
0: Mm. No means no.
4: Yeah. Okay, so let me do the discover.
0: Okay.
4: No leadership. Poor organization. At least slam authorities at athletics championship. And I think we should pay attention to what's happening there. If there are any T's that we have to cross, I's that we have to dot. And I'm talking about Ghana as a host. We should get that thing sorted, right? It's not the best advertisement for us as a country, especially on the back of what we did with the All Africa Games, right?
8: many people expected some seamlessness in that regard. If it's money that has not been released, let's release the money. Whatever that needs to be done, let's get it done. Doomso is destroying businesses. Anandam prayed to Mahama and posting crisis. Nurses and midwives left stranded in application struggle. An MPP will not be intimidated by arrest, Baumia. And cash crisis stalls chieftaincy justice, warns Nana Otuo Serebo II. Yeah, so basically that's it for the Discover.
0: All right. You didn't give us a Quran version.
8: Yeah, so you go and come.
0: Hey.
5: Today is Friday. He has to give you a lengthy one.
0: Yeah, today is Juma. What paper do you have?
5: Let me bring you the daily guide. Reject Takwa Mine Lease Extension, i.e. Also, RNA kills ex-wife, moves to stop sale of properties. Also, MP arrest in Amsterdam. FBI issued arrest warrant in April, according to the majority. And Baomia positions NPP youth for 2028 victory. Iyoko detains Dr. Sledge's wife over myth probe. These are the lead stories in the Daily Guide.
0: The RNAQ one, I think I saw the story somewhere. It said, I don't have it. I've lost it. Okay, so you, Isaac, what paper do you have?
2: Right, so let's do the source, yeah. But before that, I'm told the Makola traders are going to Jubilee House to, I think, petition the government also over some
0: construction relocation
2: plant by the AMA. So they are not really happy about it.
0: Let's see how it goes. Yeah. I saw a video of them pulling down a demarcation,
8: yeah,
0: and there were people cheering them on, and I think it's the most lawless act.
8: Yeah.
0: No matter how aggrieved you may feel or you are, that was never the means to express that displeasure.
8: Yeah.
0: And people were cheering them on, and they were pulling it down. And imagine, so, and I saw in some of the comments, someone said that, imagine you arrest these women.
8: Mm-hmm.
0: You know, people will say that you are insensitive and all that, but as much as you want to be treated fairly by the law, you must equally respect the law.
8: I agree.
0: If your grievance is the construction, okay, but you have to pull down the fencing for what?
8: Yeah. It's a sad development. Okay, so the Quran quotation.
0: Give us finish?
2: Oh, no, I didn't even start. So.
8: Okay, good, so let me do it. Yeah, because people read the headline from the RNAQ. Let's deal with the verse in the Quran.
0: Okay.
8: Right?
0: Okay.
8: Yes, so Quran chapter 65, verse 1. It's called Atalak. That's the divorce.
0: Okay.
8: And it says, Prophet, instruct the believers. When you intend to divorce women, then divorce them with concern for their waiting period. And count it accurately. And fear Allah, your Lord. Do not force them out of their homes, nor should they leave unless they commit a blatant misconduct. These are the limits set by Allah. And whoever transgresses Allah's limits has truly wronged. Okay, and whoever transgresses Allah's limits has truly wronged his own soul. You never know. Perhaps Allah will bring about change of heart later. So it talks about the fact that when a man intends divorcing the woman and vice versa, there's something called a waiting period, and the waiting period ostensibly is to ensure that the woman is not pregnant, right?
0: Okay. So,
8: and then that's one. Two, God believes, or the reasoning is that within the waiting period, one of you might change their mind, either the woman or the man. Whatever grievances you might have had, the waiting period could have been enough to
2: change things, you know.
8: Exactly. And then men are instructed not to send their wives packing from the home during the period, right? And so basically, as God also wants you that don't transgress. If you do, there's punishment for you. So yes, divorce in Islam is permissible under circumstances, but then they come with guidelines.
0: Absolutely.
8: Yeah.
0: Well, ultimately, I think it's also feeds into reality, because sometimes when people decide to separate, the advice to give themselves time to be sure that this is really something they want to do. But divorce and separation usually is one of the things that really fascinates me, right? Because this is someone you absolutely adored in one moment, especially when it is acrimonious. You absolutely adored in one moment, and then the next moment is like you can't stand the sight of each other. It's always proves that there's a thin line between love
3: and hate,
0: because some people's own it moves from love to hatred. But some people are able to also manage it, and even after separation, there's a cordial relationship, especially when there are children involved and in stuff like that. But anyway, any other papers? Ibrahim, thank you very much. We'll see you. We'll see you on the flip side.
2: It's one of the reasons why, as much as you do all the physical things to keep your marriage, it is also very spiritual.
0: Absolutely.
2: Marriage is a spiritual battle. You know? So anyway, so let's do the Source newspaper. Bamia to NPP youth prepare for leadership. Then Ghana sliding into politicized law enforcement experts, and then Aaron AQ's ex-wife files injunction against his assets. And then the very last one, you're on the front page of the Source newspaper, Mahama NDC Interpol red notice and ICE's own goals. So that is it for the Source newspaper.
0: All right, let me bring you the Daily Graphic. SHS double track ends in 2027. 50 senior high schools to be upgraded, and precedence assures. And we hope that this assurance materializes. It's very important for us as a country. Reject Goldfields lease extension for Takwa mine. IEA urges government, and as we have heard, the Chamber of Mines is vehemently opposed to this. You're pushing back. 61,506 candidates to sit for CTVET exam, and MTN Ghana marks 30 years of service, pledges connectivity investment and national growth initiatives. And it has a photo of the MTN boss as well as the communications minister Samuel Nate George in that photo. That's it for the Daily Graphic newspaper.
5: All right, let me bring you the Ghanaian publisher. NDC policies killing local firms, according to minority leader Afenyo Mark. And also, wound to me trial, verbal deals can't transfer mining rights, defense witness tells court. And Bawumia slams security crackdown on NPP. RNAQ ex-wife seeks asset freeze, and there's a sad story in the Ghanaian publisher. Kusali loses only nurse in tragic motorbike accident. Details on page 3 of the same newspaper, the Ghanaian publisher.
2: The news center. Don't renew Takwa lease. IEA pushes for full Ghanaian control of Goldfields mine after April 2027. Ghana's identity system among world's best. Baden, and then Takwa lease.
0: That's margins, right?
2: Yeah. Okay, so Chamber of Mines claps back at IEA, and then this is more of commercial. So that is it for the news center.
0: All right. Have we done Daily Gist?
2: No, not yet.
0: Daily Gist. Value for money office is cover for corruption. Afenyo Marking slams new law. Also here, how Asante Achim North MP was busted at Amsterdam Airport, the inside story. And he said exchanges at Edubwahin's 49 million CD trial. Carlos Ahinkra, we've said Carlos Ahinkra so much that, is it Ahinkra or Ahinkra?
5: It's supposed to be Ahinkra. We tend to always
0: brutalize.
5: Yeah, Ahinkra.

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4: Take a look inside yourself to realize you're really blessed. No matter how you're sad and blue.
5: Among the issues we'll be talking about this morning, of course, it has to do with the proposal by the IEA for the state not to renew the lease of gold fields for the Tarkwa mines when it expires next year. The Chamber of Mines is not too impressed with that. In fact, they are pushing back, pushing against that proposal by the IEA. We'll have a conversation now. What are your thoughts on this? Is IEA's proposal the way to go? Or we need to find a middle ground? And then also, the news that we're all hit by or hit with.
4: Scorpion.
5: When I was young, I used to dream of being earlier in the course of the week, it must have been Tuesday.
4: Wouldn't know which one is which, and finding me a chicken
5: dinner. Tuesday evening.
4: Living the fairy tale life perfect without.
5: In relation to the arrest of the Member of Parliament for Asante Achim.
4: In the very rainbow, it was a treasure chest. Sometimes having more is really less. Take a look inside yourself, you realize.
5: Asante Achim knows, okay, from Pong in the Netherlands.
4: There's always someone knowing.
5: And then.
4: Sometimes you gotta pay your dues. So don't worry.
5: The opposition MPP has equally been raising concerns through their flag bearer.
4: They've
5: been raising concerns in connection with arrest of individuals who are largely members of their party.
4: Houses and cars couldn't know which one is which, and finding me a chicken getting.
5: They have concerns.
4: In the fairy tale life, perfect without.
5: It looks like abuse of power, doesn't it?
4: Bring me happiness. If at the end of every rainbow it was a treasure chest.
5: An intimidation.
4: More is really less.
5: And an attack on free speech.
4: Realize you're really blessed. No matter how you're sad and blue. There's always someone who has it worse than you.
5: So we'll talk about that as well.
4: So don't worry.
5: Here on the Morning Star.

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0: Tomorrow
1: we have a quorum, right? 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
0: I'm not the kind of brother who be making mad at. 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
1: 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And at the end, when we wrap things up, we'll also bring the birthday celebrations your way. 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

You know how the conversations go when we start the weekly review segment? It's hard to even bring it to an end. There's a high probability that if I don't sneak in the birthday celebrations now, I will not be able to bring it your way. So let me quickly do that, and then I'll get to the review segment. Stay with us.

So happy birthday to Oscar, aka Ebo Cash. Hey. Wishing you a day full of happiness. Success and good vibes. Keep making the imperfect look perfect with your creativity and talent. May this new age bring bigger opportunities, more wins, and endless blessings. Enjoy your day. It's coming from Cornelius to you, Oscar, aka Ebo Cash. Enjoy your birthday, Oscar. They say keep doing amazing. Have a fantastic celebration.

Next one is going to Beta Sika Efri. Says happy first birthday anniversary to my sweet baby girl, Beta Sika Efri Ajiman. May you grow to become a great person. I wish you success in all your endeavors. From his dad, Evan Samwako. Enjoy your birthday. Okay, I guess from her dad, Evans Amwako. Enjoy your birthday, sweet girl. Beta Sika Efri is coming from your wonderful father, Evans Amwako. He says, God richly bless you. Beta, have a good one. It's your first birthday. Brand new day, sun they shine, we day okay. Plenty music, DJ they play. Happiness full ground, we day okay. Smile for your neighbor. Next one is going to Apostle Professor Ignatius Joseph Bwete. So happy birthday to Apostle Professor Ignatius Joseph Bwete, Resident Minister PIWC Kanishi of the Church of Pentecost. Wishing him good health and wealth and prosperity is coming from I.K. Champong to you, Apostle Professor Ignatius Joseph Bwete, Resident Minister PIWC Kanishi of the Church of Pentecost. Have a fabulous celebration, Apostle. Have a good one. God bless you. Next one is going to... Okay, I'm going to read it as it is. It says, Mom, if it weren't for you, I would never even have become half the person I am today. Thank you for being an exceptional mother, an amazing friend, and someone I look up to every day of my life. Happy birthday, Mary Abani, popularly known as Walla Walla in Saitama Community 1, Site 2, from your daughter, Gifty Abani. Enjoy your birthday, ma'am. Your daughter says that she's all that she is because of you. So continue being amazing. Have a wonderful celebration, ma'am. Next one here is going to Ernest Osei Apieni. The message here says, happy birthday to you, Ernest Osei Apieni. Wishing you double of what you wish for yourself and amen to all your secret prayers. Enjoy your day. It's coming from Mrs. Osei Apieni and the children. Happy birthday once again to you, sir, Ernest Osei Apieni. The wish is that they're wishing you double of whatever you wish for yourselves. And amen to all your secret prayers. Enjoy your day. Have a fabulous celebration. Final birthday dedication here. It says, glorious Earth Day to you, WO2, Kwabena Ebo Apra. I pray the heavens grant your heart desires. And may the purpose for which the universe received you be established. From your PA and last baby, WO2 Kwabena Ebo Apra. God bless you and have a great celebration today. Happy birthday once again. That should be it for the birthday celebrations. All of you turning a year older today. It's a Friday, so you can have a good time, right? Make sure you celebrate it. I always tell you. Even if it's for a few minutes, if it's just a bottle of water, it's a glass of juice, celebrate it. Because tomorrow is ever promised. All right, let's get into the weekly review segment now.

Whenever you hear this, you know that it's time to bring you the weekly review segment. We've been joined in the studio by Malik Adama. He is a member of the NDC's communication team. Also in the studio is Dr. Ezekiel Ejekum Obeng, also a member of the NPP communication team. We're also expecting Michael Donyina Mensah, executive director for SENPOA. Gentlemen, good morning and welcome to the morning.

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1: We are since last year till now. We are not done. Such that at night, the lights will go off. And the justification is that the transformers have been changed. When the sector minister believes that should anyone come to you and tell you that you are experiencing light out because your transformers are being changed at night, you should tell the person is lying to us. Because ECG does not undertake maintenance work in the evening. So what occasions the light out in the evening when we are being told it's maintenance work? What really are we maintaining when we can't maintain anything at night? So clearly, it's just a matter of pushing the issues under the carpet without necessarily coming out to tell the Ghanaian germane issues affecting the energy sector and the reason why we can't have stable electricity. Mm. Before Akosombo, we were experiencing light out. The Akosombo situation came in to worsen the situation. But we were experiencing light out before Akosombo's fire outbreak. And the excuse cannot be because Akosombo was down.
2: Okay, but
1: now Akosombo is up. And for the past 2 weeks, the relative stability I've enjoyed in my area cannot even power my fridge. And I was saying it in GH1 studios on Tuesday. And Joshua thought I was exaggerating the point. But I use a tabletop fridge. I live alone. I'm hardly at home during the day. So I get home 8:30 to 9. And hardly do I do anything. Just go to bed, wake up the next morning, bath, and just go away. You go home, and the current is so low that it can't even power a tabletop fridge.
2: But then that is a peculiar challenge, isn't it?
1: How is it peculiar?
2: It's a peculiar challenge because it's not as though it's widespread for people to be experiencing.
1: We've had concerns
2: For people to be experiencing
1: exactly.
2: the low power outages.
1: People have concerned. People have confirmed and affirmed the fact that in their communities they are also experiencing same.
2: Because sincerely, in my community, I do not experience that. So that's why I'm saying that perhaps in that situation where there's low voltage, there could be a peculiar challenge.
1: It could be peculiar when it's pertaining to just me.
2: No, I mean,
1: but someone elsewhere in Adenta, how many kilometers from Adenta to Marsevin?
2: So, are you saying that the low voltage is widespread? Is that what you're saying?
1: I've had complaints from spots of areas that are not close, no close proximity to where I live. So it can be peculiar to my place when other places, kilometers and distance away,
2: compared to the areas where the voltage is normal. Mm-hmm. Would you say the low voltage is in the majority?
1: I haven't had the benefit of any scientific study, but I'm only pointing out the places that I've had confirmation, including my place.
2: Okay.
1: So if people are also experiencing same, they can send a text to you or your reporters can go out and find out for yourself.
2: But has there been any effort at all to reach the Electricity Company of Ghana in terms of these concerns?
1: Day in, day out.
2: But there's nothing.
1: Day in, day out. I mean,
2: Mile 7, right?
1: Mile 7 T-junction.
2: Okay.
1: If the issue is not... It hasn't got to do with ECG. It's a matter of generation and lack of capacity. I don't think ECG can just do much about it. ECG is just to transmit power into our homes. And what they have is what they will give us. If they do not have, they can't give it to you. If they have the power, I don't think ECG will starve us because power cannot be stored. We learned its basic science in GHS. We can't store electricity, right? So if you can't store electricity, what you have is what you disperse into people's homes or people can consume and pay you. If ECG has the power, ECG cannot say, I have the power, but I'm not giving you a full voltage.
2: Okay. I guess...
3: Yes, that. I think let me respond. He had light off yesterday. We have the normal light offs, which even if we should have all the... the power, we have all the megawatts that we wanted in this country. There are some areas that may go off due to technical problem, due to inches. That one, yes, it might go off. Even if you should have all the capacities, we will encounter them here and there periodically, which is not often. If it's only yesterday, then I don't think there is cause for alarm. Absolutely no. When you said yesterday evening, that is one.
2: He says his

0: He says he's consistently experiencing low voltage.
1: I'll get there too. I'll get there. That is one. And then two, talking about the transformers. In 2024, under their regime, they say they are changing the transformers. Have they changed one? And we are changing over 6,000 transformers. Over. It is not two transformers, five transformers we are talking about. That is how come we give even periodically notice to some areas that this area may go off. One, two, three areas due to this exercise. We normally even alert people that these areas will go. And yes, changing transformer, it will go. And somewhere December, which you are right, it started even before December. And we are talking about the whole nation. You change this area, you wait a bit, you go and change this area, and it will go. And then two, you spoke about generation capacity. The available capacity that we have is about 4,800. And our peak demand is about 4,400 and something. The allowance we have, it is not much. And in Ghana here, we have an increment annually of 10 to 12% in an energy sector. So whatever you have, within a year, it might be increased between 10 to 12% of it. So if you leave it as it is, within a 2-3 years, that means you will not be having enough capacity to supply. So because what we have is minimal, when we are changing some areas, automatically some place will go off. So when you remember in 2023, when the MPP were touting that we've brought excessive energy capacity, and they appear excessive, the then a candidate who is today's president told the MPP, if you say we have excess capacity, then let one plant go off and let's see whether we will not return back to Dumso. That is it. So what you are saying, fine, there might be interrupting here and there, which, well, based on one, even if you should have the capacity, those things will okay, one. And then two, the changing, what we are changing, there are many. It is not 10 or 5 or 6, there are many. We are talking about thousands. So from December is yes, it's even before December. We will change that. It can span the whole year of this year, just because of the number. And then low current is, we've been counting low current since, holy God knows, periodically, not often, once a while. I live the same area. By my house, we use freezer too. I've never encountered.
0: You're also in mile 7?
1: That junction and my house is less than 5 minutes drive. It's less than even 3 minutes drive. But I don't encounter what he says. So it's strange. I don't encounter what he says.
0: I guess I've lived
1: in that area over 30 years. Mm. Yes, I've lived in that territory over 30 years.
0: Test mile 70 junction.
1: Around that territory, I've lived there over 30 years. And in my house, we have two freezers.
0: And they are all working.
1: We never had what he's saying, low current. Yesterday, I was home. I left home this morning. I've been in that area over 30. That's where I'll go and pray at even 1 o'clock.
0: For Juma.
1: Just opposite the park, yes. He might know opposite the park, that box there. That's where I'll go and even pray. So I've lived in that area over 30 years. It's strange. Or even your house, because you are MPP. So we deliberately gave you low current in your house always. And it's not possible. Yes, I agree there might be low current, which is nature, which is the norm, due to maybe some few challenges. Sometimes it depends the weather, some of the cables, lack of contact. I'm an engineer. I know it very well. Sometimes it occurs. So when it's connected, that area can have low. Sometimes one phase can go off, the three phase, you may have low. So we call ECG, they come and look at it. Sometimes they change the position, sometimes they work on it. Mm. Those things occur without the issue of light off or light on. That is why I said those things are normal. It has occurred since. But it is not issue that is what is there. No, absolutely no.
0: Since you both live in the same area, I guess perhaps after the show, if doctor is not going to the hospital, perhaps the two of you can go. So he shows you his house.
2: There are two lines. There is one that starts from the T junction up to the Chantan areas.
0: Mm.
2: And there is the main mile 7 line.
0: Mm.
2: If my senior brother lives in the area, perhaps the light is enjoying. At most, those in the mile 7 area proper have stable electricity.
0: Mm.
2: I'm talking about those of us who start from the T junction and extends into the Chantan area. For us and where I live, it's not a matter of me being MPP. It's a matter of what I'm experiencing.
0: Well, I mean, it's something we'll put to the electricity company of Ghana so that they can come and attend to that in the area. But these were just preliminary comments, interestingly. Okay, it was just a preliminary comments. And so we'll move into the substance of our conversation. Now, we can start with the proposal being made by the IEA, for instance, by the IEA that Goldfields Takwa mine, their lease expires in 2027. That is just next year. And they are proposing that as a country, we do not renew that lease. Rather, we should look at empowering some local entities to take over the mines. Well, the Chamber of Mines has equally responded. They are pushing back. They're saying that, you know, these things are not done abruptly. It's supposed to be done within, you know, a certain time frame and in collaboration as well. And then we cannot downplay the impact of the foreign entities in our mining space as well. Let me start with you, Malik. Where are your thoughts in this particular conversation? IEA's proposal, and then what the Chamber of Mines is also saying.
1: Yeah, thank you very much, Na. Let me greet Mr. President, my good mother, that's the Vice President. Let me greet our listeners.
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1: As yourself and then your crew behind the scenes. Let me greet Doc too. Very unfortunate, we live around the same place. Not necessarily the same area, but the same vicinity. Anyway, yes, I somehow agree with IEA. Just because, you know, we've given out our mining concessions to foreigners for some time now, if I would say since generation. And then the question we should be asking ourselves is, what are some of the benefits Ghanaians had from these foreigners when they are handling our concessions? Exception of royalties and some of the taxation, do we get some social interventions? Do we get some social amenities? The answer is no. When you know Takwa very well, or even Obuasi very well, and look at the state of Obuasi or Takwa as compared to the kind of money, because of the mineral that we get there, the kind of minerals, which is money, that foreigners generate from these two places, you will say to yourself that no, we are not benefiting. Exception of the taxation. We are not benefiting. Absolutely, we are not. If this thing should be given to a Ghanaian, whether we like or not, the money will stay in this country. Whether we like or not, there will be more Ghanaians. Whether we like or not, at least he will put up maybe another company or factory somewhere from the profit that he will get from the mining. And Ghanaians will be employed. At the end of the day, majority of Ghanaians will benefit. Majority of Ghanaians. But these foreigners, after all what they will make, then they will send the money to their country and go and develop their country. Whilst we will be getting only the revenue from whatever they will make. And it is time, since we are not taking it from them, but the time is due that they should renew. And renewal, they are optional. Whether we will admit or we will not admit, they are optional. They are not mandatory, we shall agree. And as IEA said, we've not benefited. Absolutely no. We've not. And I believe IEA will also be mindful of even what the chief executive of engineers and planners said when he took over the mines concession, that he will construct the road from the mine to Cape Coast. He will even try to build airport. He has said it. If even he tried and do part of it, we've benefited from our own, our person. as compared to what we've seen for many years. What kind of social intervention have the foreigners done for us? The answer is no. That is why I said, if you know Obuasi very well, just look at Obuasi. Just look at Takwada mining areas. Even the roads, there are these rough roads there. Very, very rough, which small cars cry. They find it difficult to apply on those roads. So, yes, I am of the view that if their time is due, which will be in April, somewhere April 20-something, 2027, if their time is due, fine. We should just let them go because we've not breached any contract agreement. We've not breached it. It's within the time. So I think we should look again. There are more of the Ibrahim, more of them, which we don't know. We sitting here, we didn't know, but they will come. And if they come, they are able to do. Why not? The money will stay in this country. And I think we should look at it in that direction. I also agree with Chamber of Mines somehow, because they are talking about fairness. They are also talking about confidence. Yes, fairness is there. But we should look at ours first. We should look at ourselves first. And they are looking at maybe confidence. Yes, we've not terminated the contract. That is not termination. Their time is due. So if your time is due, and I said, no, I will not renew it. It's like renting a room. And your time is about to reach. And maybe your landlord will tell you, Mr. Malik, maybe he will give you early notice in a year or 6 months. Mr. Malik, when your time is due, I won't renew it. So start looking for a place. I don't think he has sacked me from the house. He told me, what he did was to tell me the truth. Maybe I would like my child or any of my family member will come and stay, which do okay. So that is what IEA is talking about. And I think, to me, I agree with IEA.
0: Okay.
1: That's something like that's okay. And they will handle it well. It's how it will be managed.
0: The Chamber of Mines says that, I mean, the process, if that's what we want to even do at all, it should not be abrupt. It should be something that is gradual and well thought through.
1: That is correct. And we have 1 year, duration of 1 year. And the 1 year, engagements can start. And 1 year is enough for that process to commence. It is enough. And when you look at Engineer Ken Asibe, his challenge is, investor confidence. Mm-hmm. That is his challenge, yeah. Investor confidence. Yes, but it is not termination.
0: Mm.
1: This is not termination. Your time is getting due.
0: But even though their time is getting due, there's also room for
1: negotiating.
0: Yes, for that lease to be renewed, whether it's going to be the same 30 years.
1: They are talking about 20. But it's optional.
0: Yes.
1: Whether we renew it for you or we decline to renew it for you, they are optional.
0: Mm-hmm.
1: And then the optional is that we want to decline. I'm of the opinion that we should decline. And when we decline, we've not breached any agreement, we've not breached it. It's within the law. And besides, as Ken said, there will be mediation from today up to then, because about 11 months from now, it's enough for mediation to start so that Gofos Takwa will understand themselves that this very time, they say they will not return it to us again. They will be taking it as indigenous of this country, and then we will manage it. So, sincerely speaking, I think no matter how stubborn our person will be, or no matter how wicked our person will be, still we will benefit if it comes to us than going to the foreigners. Provided we have the technical know-how to manage it, then to me, I think we should.
0: Hmm.
1: I also added one thing that even government can take and government can manage it and then give subcontracts so that they will be monitoring and supervising.
0: You know, usually when the argument of government is made to take over some of these things, there are concerns that usually come up because of the litany of examples of, you know, governments entering into certain
1: businesses
0: and
1: they're
0: struggling, and at the end of the day you see it being run down. And the states will have to bear the cost of it. We have so many state-owned agencies, enterprises that are running at a loss, but they're still yeah, there.
1: No, that is true. Absolutely true. But is it always the answer? The question is it always? I don't think it's always.
0: It seems as though it happens to be in the majority.
1: Then, and I ask it, one, is it always? And I don't think the answer is often. Yes. But it's not always the answer. I don't think it's yes. And then two, at least there is room for improvement. There's room for improvement. Okay. Another thing is there's room for improvement. And we can be learning from our lesson too.
0: Okay.
1: And if government thinks he cannot do that, he can give it out to a Ghanaian, a Ghanaian who is competent in that field to manage it.
0: Okay.
1: As I said, there are more of the Ibrahims. Maybe we sitting
0: engineers
1: here
0: and planners.
1: There are more of them. Not necessarily there are more of them. There are more people who are good into the mine who can manage those here, or can be divided into number of units.
0: And they can form a consortium.
1: Yes. Or even can be divided into number of units that can be given to individual to manage it. So I'm for it completely.
0: You are for it completely. Thank okay. You. Let me speak to Dr. Ezekiel Ejekunmu on this one. And we've been joined by Michael Doninau Sempua. Good morning to you, Michael.
4: Good morning.
0: Good to have you.
4: Yeah, thank you.
0: All right. So, Doc, what are your thoughts on this proposal by the IEA and then the opposition from the Chamber of Mines? They say that, look, there's room for dialogue and abrupt ending is not the way to go.
2: I think this government needs to be bold to do what they want to do.
0: Which is?
2: At the end of their tenure, gold fails. It's at their discretion to renew your license.
0: Oh, otherwise.
2: And I don't think anyone will put a gun to the government's head to renew their license of gold fields.
0: Oh, otherwise.
2: What you need to do, if you believe in what you are doing, go ahead and do it.
0: Mm.
2: We saw the issues with Daman, the back and forth. We saw the issues with the black voter, Azuma, extractive company.
0: Mm.
2: We saw it. It became back and forth. There was a news item today. Azuma has gone into partnership with whatever. Azuma comes out to say no. Then in the end, Azuma was forced, stifled them to offload their concession.
0: Mm.
2: Then it came to Daman. The fastest procurement process we've ever had in this world. Talking about the quantum of possibility in terms of resource. Billions of cedis and billions of dollars worth of mine. We had the fastest, as described by experts, in terms of procurement process. In less than 7 days, we had put out notice, we had instituted a committee, and we had listened to offers and approved who should take over Daman. So the excuses are, I'm going to build airports at Daman. Is that what Daman people need?
0: Mm. But the Daman, it didn't just start in 2026, did it?
2: When did it start?
0: As far as I recall, mm-hmm. I think there was an account by mm-hmm. Engineers and Planners, the CEO, Ibrahim Mamo, where he mentioned that at the time, I think Daman was also at the time was also Goldfields, right? They were the ones in charge of that. They had indicated notice that they were going to leave Daman. Mm. And then subsequently there were engagements with EMP. And EMP said they were in the position to run the place.
2: Mm.
0: And then Goldfields asked what exactly how they were going to do it.
2: Mm.
0: And then when they said they showed them how they were going to do it, they wanted to rescind. And then they said that, well, you had already said it. And they needed some documents and subsequent approvals. And President Akufo-Addo
2: lay the facts clear.
0: Mm-hmm.
2: As part of our mining laws,
0: yes,
2: if I have a concession
0: mm-hmm.
2: and you need or you want to have an engagement with me
0: mm-hmm.
2: or any of my brothers here wants an engagement with me
0: mm-hmm.
2: to take over a mine that I've rightly sourced
0: mm-hmm.
2: from government,
0: yeah,
2: you write to the minister asking to engage me.
0: Mm-hmm.
2: The minister is under no obligation to deny you that engagement.
0: Mm.
2: It's part of the mining regulations.
0: Mm-hmm.
2: It is not at the discretion of the minister to say no, don't engage or engage. The law provides that it's a formality You write to the minister, and the minister gives you the go-ahead to engage. And that engagement had an expiry date. Mm. So when they want to, that's what I'm saying, they should be bold to do what they want to do. The excuse that the takeover from Daman or Goldfield Daman concession started in MPP's time is erroneous. Because your letter to the minister to engage Goldfields, the minister could not have used the discretion to say, no, I won't grant you the lease to go and engage them. But that does not constitute a takeover. And by the end of 2024, that negotiation had broken down. Because initially, Goldfield had asserted that they were going to leave Daman.
0: Yes.
2: So if you claim that you are going to leave Daman, then you open up the possibility for people to come and engage for a takeover. But along the line, that negotiation broke down. And Goldfield reintroduced their interest. It is different. MPP was not part of any negotiation or any procurement process to give Daman to any private or local entity. Let's get it right. It is only when they are pushed to the wall and you bring out the issues that pertain to the procurement process. Why should we have such quantum of resource valued at billions of dollars being procured within less than 5 days? Then their resort is that it started from the MPP. If MPP gave their man to someone, or MPP gave their man to a certain company, or started the negotiation process or the procurement process, would this current administration constitute a procurement committee to look into whatever had happened?
0: All right, so with that point made,
2: that is not the case. The MPP was not part of any procurement to give their man to any entity.
0: Okay, I think you've made that point forcefully. So I want to know where the correlation is.
2: The correlation asking, is that...
0: Because I'm asking you about Takwa.
2: The correlation is that I was trying to set the base that we will be here and we will see how the negotiations will go and we will see where Takwa will end at.
0: So are you saying that the IEA has been contracted to...
2: I have not mentioned IEA in any of this.
0: No, because...
2: Everyone has his view, including IEA. Every institution has a view, which we are all entitled to, including IEA, from where I sit and from what I have studied with Azuma. From what I have studied with Goldfields Daman, the back and forth, and all that we experienced, I am right.
0: So wait, that's why I want to be sure what I am understanding or what I'm deducing from what you're saying is what it is. That you think this is all choreographed?
2: I am not. I don't have to have an opinion based on what IEA says or not. I have to have my opinion based on antecedent history and what I think for myself.
0: Okay.
2: I do not need IEA to tell me whether the takeover is good or not.
0: Okay.
2: I am making my own inferences, which is devoid of whatever IEA has put out.
0: Okay.
2: And I'm saying that we have seen this before. We saw it with Azuma. We saw it with Goldfields Daman and everything that went on, except whatever I'm saying didn't happen.
0: Okay.
2: Except we didn't have a case where procurement process was started and concluded in 7 days, which experts say is novel. It has never happened in this country. And I'm saying that deducting from history and what has happened, I can predict the future. I do not need to have any suggestion or informed position.
0: So, and what,
2: based on
0: and what's IA. That, and what's that future?
2: And that future is that we will be here and we will know where the mines will get to. I'm not going to jump the gun. But when it happens, I will come and tell you, my sister, that this is what I wanted to tell you when I came to your studio.
0: But if you
2: moving on.
0: Wait. If you say you don't want to jump the gun,
2: are you
0: not jumping the gun?
2: I have
0: the only thing missing
2: my
0: is
2: deduction.
0: A name.
2: I have done my deduction.
0: Okay.
2: And I'm triggering your senses to before
0: don't worry.
2: Came.
0: So
2: we will come back.
0: Don't worry.
2: Because
0: we are doing deductions, I'm equally going to deduct from what you have said.
2: You gave
0: a trajectory.
2: Yes.
0: You gave us a chronology of events.
2: Yes.
0: From which you are deducting your conclusion.
2: Very good.
0: Which you say that the government should be bold to do what it wants to do. And at the end of the day, you see where it will end.
2: Yes.
0: So what you have said so far, when you reference Daman.
2: Yes.
0: At the moment, Daman is being handled by engineers and planners. So if I'm deducing from what you were saying, If you say government should be bold to do what it wants to do, your deduction is that eventually this will end up with engineers and planners.
2: I have had precedents and I've made my deductions. You are also making deductions from my submission, and that is perfect.
0: And I believe that EMP now, moving is on, in the right direction in that regard.
2: And the reasons being given, Ghana is not getting enough from foreign entities. Ghana has a regulation that regulates our extractive sector. Whatever any foreign entity would give the country is not at their behest or discretion.
0: It's according to the regulation.
2: It's according to the regulation. Do you understand? So even if you give the man an Obuasi to me today, whatever will come to the government is what is contained in the regulation. The government is not going to get anything more than that.
0: Okay.
2: The state is not going to get anything more than that. Your corporate taxes, your social responsibilities, and the tax, the component that belongs to government is well enshrined in our regulation, in our constitution. Nothing is going to change.
0: But would there, I mean, if it's a foreign entity, for instance, beyond every other obligations that you are entitled to, if you are a foreign company and your parent company is over here, don't you, you know, take the capital out at a certain point when you're done with your, you know, deductions and stuff like that? But if it's a local one, the argument is that the money will remain here.
2: What is the agreement that, or what is the regulation that if I'm trading in water today and I make profit, I'm obliged to keep my profit here? You see, we use certain antics to defend what we want to do. No one is against any Ghanaian or local entity owning something in this country. That's why I'm saying that if we want to do it, let's go our chest full and do it. Whoever takes over the mines, if the person is a Ghanaian entity, the argument is that the person will keep his money here or her money here. But what is the guarantee that the person will keep his or her money here? And what is the guarantee that if those monies are kept here, the monies will go back into the economy? Let's veer off the road a bit and let's go to the banking sector. After the government made it so lucrative for banks to save or invest with BOG when they wanted to do the mop-up, the sterilization to reduce inflation, government gave attractive interest to banks. So instead of banks giving monies to industries to expand their businesses, the banks rather resorted to buy Bank of Ghana bills where it is secured and the returns immediate and much more than they would give to the private sector. When the banks made those monies, has it helped our industries? The banks have benefited very much from the mop-up the BOG did. Don't we have local banks? Don't we have Ghanaian old banks? Don't we have rural banks that are Ghanaian? How has that affected the private sector in the country? So the argument that Ghanaian is going to make money, a Ghanaian company is going to make money, and the money is going to stay, it's a private person's money. At best, we would have Ghanaians with fat accounts, which is not wrong. But don't let us use those arguments, because the Ghanaian banks, who made so much from the sterilization the BOG did they push the money into the economy? The rate at which the banks lend to the private sector has reduced compared to 2024, which the banks were doing around 29-28%. 2025, they did around 21%. Our local banks, don't we have indigenous banks? When they made the monies, were they giving it to you? Were they giving it to Star FM? Were they giving it to me to expand my business? It's someone's private monies. You don't control what the person uses his money for. It is good to have industries and Ghanaian players who are strong and very firm on their feet. But the argument that they will make monies and the monies will stay by way of making sure that we have Ghanaians who have campaigns running.
0: And are you,
2: that
0: are you
2: the money necessarily will not end up.
0: So, and are you making this argument largely because you think that it was going to end up with ENP?
2: Well, it is not a matter of ENP. It's okay. A matter of whoever is going to take over.
0: All right, let me go
2: now,
0: to Mr.
2: The last leg, just 30 seconds. Sorry, senior, before I conclude. Mm-hmm. Is the argument Chamber of Mines is raising.
0: Mm.
2: Tanzania has had an experience when there was unnecessary interference in their mining sector. Recently, Mali has an experience. And the effect of this is the dwindling confidence by the investor. If this is how we are going to force, just as Goldfield's situation happened with Daman, and now people see Ghana as a business-friendly environment, so we come and invest your monies, and just when perhaps you have found your feet, the state comes in later to say, we are not going to give you rooms to operate. It's sending signals to our foreigners. And we know how largely our economy is liberal and foreign dependent. We should tread cautiously. Let's build local capacity, but in doing so, tread cautiously. And when we want to do something, let's be bold and do it.
0: Okay. So when you say that we are foreign dependent, and should that not be even an inspiration for us to be looking towards empowering the
2: exactly.
0: locals, right?
2: That's why I said we should tread cautiously, not to dwindle the confidence others have in us to come and invest in us.
0: All right. Mr. Donyina, yes. What are your thoughts on the proposals made by the IEA and the response therein by the Chamber of Mines?
4: Thank you, Na. But first of all, I don't know, have you discussed the RNAQ issue?
5: No.
0: No, why?
4: The arrest. Hey, the MP.
0: No, we haven't yet.
4: Okay, let me stick to this matter. You see?
0: That will be the next conversation.
4: Yes, we have a problem in this country. But first of all, just to deal with this issue, I'll start with the call by the IEA. And the call was made by two very interesting people.
0: Former Chief Justice and a former Speaker of Parliament.
4: And the former Speaker of Parliament belongs to the NPP,
0: the opposition
4: MPP party.
0: Yeah. But that, I mean, his opinion does not represent that.
4: Yeah, I understand. I'm just looking at where he's coming from, because as a former Speaker, he was from the MPP stock.
0: Yeah.
4: And I think we were in this country when there was some hullabaloo about some bauxite mine. Apparently, it was supposed to go to Ibrahim Mahama.
0: Engineers and planners.
4: Engineers and planners, led by Ibrahim Mahama, whose brother was then the opposition candidate. And it became a very topical issue.
0: Okay, no. So, I think...
4: At that time, he was incumbent.
0: So it happened.
4: Oh, he was incumbent.
0: It happened, and then the
4: He was incumbent. And it became a very topical issue. And then when the MPP came...
0: it was abrogated.
4: It was abrogated. And we even heard that it was given to the Chinese or something like that. But I just want to sound a very... little caution. You see, His Excellency John Dramani Mahama came into government with a lot of goodwill and support. For me, I feel that John Mahama didn't necessarily change too much. It is the environment that changed, because the former president Nana Akufo-Addo made it so convenient that anybody could have succeeded as a president. When I say anybody, you didn't need to do too much to even succeed as a president, because he sent us way, way, way, way backward.
0: As in, he lowered the bar?
4: He lowered the bar. That's how I see it. And because of that, there are certain things, some solidarity that His Excellency John Dramani Mahama is enjoying. And it is very important that he treads very cautiously. You see, even regarding... the usage of his brother's
0: aircraft,
4: you know, silent form of nepotism. You know, if you really want to go by real ethics, certain things were not right, but we just have to gloss over them. At some point, we even saw his brother driving him as president to events, and here is the case: his brother is doing business with government. Now, in fact, with this Takwa Mines, as a great grandchild of Dr. Kwame Nkrumah, I am all for it if we prioritize locals to manage our resources. I am all for it. But I also want to make sure that we do not use that as a caveat to enrich some individuals. Because when did we get here? We've been in this country for many, many, many years. When is it that all of a sudden we just thought that let's make sure that Ghanaians own what belongs to us? So why?
0: But it, just a quick insert there.
4: Right.
0: IEA, and I think which other institution? It must be. I've forgotten their name. They've been making the argument that we don't seem to be getting enough from our natural resources, and we don't have enough local participation from petroleum to even mining sector. And they've been making this argument for some time. So it's not as though it may be a sudden. Perhaps the specifics they are mentioning now is where, you know, many will have an issue with, where they are mentioning companies. They, I think that they reference either Heath or ENP, that these have shown that they are capable. So why not give them the opportunity?
4: Right. So I'm coming to the point that, yes, when we want to ensure local participation, when we want to ensure that the government gets its fair share from the resources, it starts from the framework, the laws and the policies that we put in place. It starts from there. Because first of all, we need to negotiate these things. We don't go and negotiate something that is not favorable to ourselves and then come to cry about it. But I understand that from what you're telling me, it means that they've been consistent in with their position.
0: Yes.
4: But I'm coming to the point that if we are going to do this, let's make this a national policy and a national agenda, where we say that anywhere we have local capacity to be able to manage resources, let's prioritize that. Let's not just limit that to the mining sector, because all of a sudden we have the president's brother who is into mining, and then we want to be able to kind of like use that opportunity to enrich one individual. In fact, I would be very disappointed if
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4: This TAQA site is additionally added to engineers and planners. Except there is no other competitor, and they have proven that they have the capacity to take on this additional mine. The last thing,
0: because I was going to ask you, even if it turns out that perhaps they are the only competent ones,
4: it will still raise some
0: in terms of governance, yes.
4: Because I'm coming to the issue where my brother Doug raised about the fact that, you see, Ghana is operating a free market economy, and then we let's not make it look like all of a sudden, oh, you know, doing business with foreigners is bad. Ghana, if you come to Accra, much of Accra has been largely built by foreigners. Even our Akosombo Dam, doing business with foreigners is not something that is new. It's about the terms. It's about the negotiations. It's about what you're getting from it. Bringing foreigners to come and work in our country, to come and help us develop our country, it's nothing bad. If we have the resources and we need foreigners to come and help us, you know, in our extractives, to it is not bad. You see, we are even in this country where people were, we are, what, oh, look, the development of this country in terms of resourcing and funding is largely dependent on, we look, even look at our economy, or let's say our industries. They are not thriving because what,
0: our economy is largely foreign driven.
4: Yeah, we are largely importing almost everything we use. So for me, I feel that we are being hypocrites when, for example, we are trying to look for artificial ways, you know, to sustain our currency, when we very, very much know that one of the simplest ways to strengthen our currency is not to be import dependent. And then there are simple, simple things like mere, even plastics. We import these from outside. And then when it comes to certain resources, we say, oh no, we don't want foreigners to come there.
0: So what if the proposal being made by IEA is the beginning of a conversation? Doc mentioned that, I mean, at the heart of this, we have a regulation when it comes to mining. We go into these things negotiating. What if it is a beginning of a larger conversation where perhaps over the years, the terms have not been too favorable to us as a people? And so it's a beginning of a conversation where we would demand better, or would negotiate for things that are more favorable to the states rather than, you know, detrimental. What if it's the beginning of a conversation?
4: I mean, it could be, as you said, well, what if it's the beginning?
0: Yeah, what if it's the beginning?
4: I think that it would be a very bad beginning. Because, you see, the thing is that we start from somewhere.
0: Yes.
4: Why is it that all of a sudden, all of a sudden, I know maybe the IEA has been consistent on some of these issues, but I'm saying that we start from the basics.
0: Okay.
4: Ghana imports so much, imports almost everything from food to plastics, and these, we're not importing things that we cannot produce in our own country. In fact, we are importing things that we can easily produce in this country.
0: Okay.
4: But then,
0: so we should start from there.
4: But then we're not making so much noise about it. The whole country depends on imports. Like right now, instead of promoting industries, we are now encouraging the Chinese to open China Mall in almost every district in this country.
0: Yeah.
4: Recently, I heard that they are opening one in Techiman. There's one being opened in Sunyani. They are just opening these malls and they are just shipping inferior goods, totally collapsing the few plastic and like other industries that are trying to survive. They are going to collapse all those industries. We are sitting down watching all this, and then our only concern is that we don't have Ghanaian companies, you know, doing the mining. As he said, even if you put a Ghanaian in charge and we don't have very rigorous frameworks and like policies that would ensure that Ghanaians as individuals, as the government, we're able to gain by way of taxes, by way of royalties from these resources, we're only going to end up enriching individuals. And when we enrich these individuals, as to what they do with their money, we cannot control that.
0: Okay.
4: So I feel that it is a very beautiful discussion that they want to have. But if we really want to fix this issue and say that we're going to have a policy where our resources, where everything is going to be nationalistic, then let's start from and have serious conversations than just limiting it to just certain sectors like the mining sector.
0: All right. We've also been joined by Lawyer Kwame Jantua. Mr. Jantua, good morning.
7: Morning.
0: Good to have you join us.
7: Good to be here again.
0: Yes, and
7: my home.
0: Yes, your home. And I'd like to pick your thoughts on the suggestion as made by let Mr. Jantua quickly, so that at least everybody would have had a bite before I come around again. The proposal being made by the IEA and then the pushback from the Chamber of Mines as well in connection to the Takwa mines. They say that we need a Ghanaian to take over instead of the foreign involvement. But the Chamber is also saying that that's not the way to go. There's supposed to be some further dialogue on the matter and then other matters that we need to be looking at. The panelists have all had their say in connection. What are your thoughts to it?
7: It's not as if we have... Good morning to our listeners. Good morning to my brothers. It's not as if you haven't done it before in this country, where Ghanaians were at the helm of affairs of things. The difference now is that capacity. I'm all for Ghanaians taking over. Do we have the capacity? Are we training people enough to take over? It's not just a question of saying, oh, Ghanaians should take over. Do they have the capacity to take over? Even in the retail sector, where our retail, in terms of local, is kiosk and tabletop. It is not the big supermarkets. Who hold the commanding heights? All foreigners. Something should be done. And there has to be a determination by government for it to happen. Because if for nothing at all, these mining companies, foreign mining companies, when they come into this country, do they not take their money out? Isn't that capital flight? The oil industry. When we started in 2007, GMPC was supposed to be an IOC in 10 years. And what does that mean? They become an operator. Have we been able to train Ghanaians to take over? Because even the laws that we put in place are so stringent for Ghanaians to even partake. But it also depends on us. You know why? In Ghana, we are interested in quick money. We are not interested in money that takes time to come. Mm. So if you tell somebody, find money, invest in the oil industry, they won't find and invest in the oil industry because the first thing they will tell you is that, Usikano do so do. But if you told them, okay, here's X amount, go and find something to do. They will do what? Import and export. Because that money comes quick. That mindset that we have has to change. So it's not just a question of saying, hand it over to Ghanaian companies and Ghanaian companies will do it like that. Let me give an example of Galamsey. And this is one thing I struggle to understand why we are not doing it. You're saying people are doing Galamsey. It's illegal gold. Mining illegally. Why don't you ban it for a while and structure it properly? Because if you structure it properly, me, I'll go into it. Everybody will go into it. Because a chrono gold, I am ma. We are number one in Africa for deposits. We are number six in the world for deposits. That tells you something. So why don't we want to structure it? And structure it well. Little drops of water, makes a mighty ocean. And everything starts from home to up. So if we do not build capacity within the people, what happens? How do we take over? The company that the Rose Minister was talking about, was a Ghanaian company. There was one Chinese.
0: Yes.
7: Eh? And there was a Ghanaian company too.
0: The Maripoma one.
7: Yes. The Maripoma is a Chinese company.
0: It's Ghanaian, isn't it?
7: It's Ghanaian. Yes. Uh-huh. When we give roads to foreign companies to do we get this kind of attitude? They've got mobilization, they go straight to it. Our person got mobilization, he hasn't even started. Well, I don't know the nitty-gritties of it because I hear there are other things that probably didn't allow him to go, but even so even if you try as much as possible. I remember once upon a time when I was in the roads industry, I used to do road line marking. I will invest my own money in bring the thermoplastic paint in, bring road safety devices in, knowing that I'm doing something for my country. When it comes to payment, it takes 5 years. Yeah, it's because of lack of payment that I got out of it. And arrows, don't they need marking? They need marking. So if you treat a foreign company better than you treat your own, how do you expect Ghanaian companies to go in? The politics of it is key. if we're going to do this thing right, because we've got to be able to do it right. As I said, once upon a time, we did fridges, we did fan, we did radio, we did ties, glass, we did buttons, shoes, we did glass, we did nails, we did shoes, matches, we did everything, matches, everything here. You see, we can't do it again. I would hope, if that is the way we are going to go, let's try and come together. He's MPP, he's NDC. My brother there, I don't know whether he's MPP, NDC, or CPP.
0: He's none of them.
7: I'm CPP. Okay, he would be the public. Yes. Let's try and sit around the table and say, no, we've got to move forward. Let's see which industries we can start with and let Ghanaians get in there and be deliberate about it. Okay. Once upon a time, there was only GBC. Today, what do we have?
0: A plethora.
7: Yes, because we were deliberate about it.
0: Okay. Malik, you said you wanted to add something in 2 minutes, please.
1: Yeah, thank you very much. You see what Lawyer Jantua just said. Mm. I absolutely agreed with him in some portion. Ghanaian, when we give to Ghanaians, it is very, very important. And earlier, you remember I said all is about supervision and monitoring. When you look at what happened even this week with the road sector, what the minister did, because the contractor did not report to site, the minister terminated the job. So this is about that. Yes, two of them have been terminated.
0: The processes have begun. Termination.
1: That's fine. Even the process have begun, whether it has been terminated or not, that is a signal. And that is a very bold signal of the supervision. Good. You know, when you give the mines or any other, let's say, any other, that's it, project to a Ghanaian, is always better than giving it to a foreigner. I disagree with Doc when he said that because the revenue that Ghanaian will get and then the royalties are still the same. So it is the same when we have a Ghanaian managing it as compared to the foreigner. I 1,000,000% disagree. Do you know why?
0: Because
1: the reason is that he even used the banking sector, which I'll still use the banking sector. I will use Unibank. Unibank was the only bank who was giving local businessmen loan. Only Unibank. All the foreign banks declined. Why was he doing that? Because his own people. The profit that Unibank had, he made a lot of investment, including where we are seated. But let's point out to the other foreign banks. Which investment have they made? They send whatever profit they get to their homes and develop there. And we are here. By Unibank, I will still use Unibank. The small profit that he made, we have this place. We have the insurance company. And you are being employed. We are seated here. So it has expanded. So whether we like or not, indirectly, when you give it to your owner, the benefit goes across as compared to when you give it to us. So we cannot take, as my brother also said, that
0: you're 2 minutes.
1: We are enriching one person. Yes. When you enrich that person, whether you like or not, it will touch someone. Ibrahim Mama, in his own way, we see interventions. People are sick, people can't pay for dialysis, people can't pay for their hospital bill. We see those ones.
0: Okay.
1: Have you ever seen a foreigner? Okay,
8: some of us, we have to come again.
1: No, have you ever?
0: Sincerely, The reason I gave him 2 minutes was that he actually spoke the shortest in this particular conversation. You spoke the longest. You also did.
9: It's only fair.
0: No,
9: it's only fair.
4: No, we have to go again.
0: I cannot do that. Unfortunately. Yes, and for the next round, everybody's going to have 5 minutes for the next conversation. So if you use 2 minutes, that's your cup of tea. That's fine. So kindly land on your point.
1: At the end of the day, if you say we give things to foreigners and we give to Ghanaians, they are the same value, it is not true. That is where I want it to end. It is never true. And I cited the example of Unibank and the benefit that Ghanaians had from Unibank. Thank you.
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0: The morning star here on Star 103.5 FM is a weekly review segment here, and so far we've spoken about the issue in relation to the IEA's proposal for Ghanaians to take over the Tarkwa mine when the mining lease of Goldfields comes to an end. We've also touched on Dumso slightly at the beginning, was their opening remarks as well. But this month, the World of Finance comes to Accra, be part of the prestigious ACI World Cup World Congress Accra 2026.

0: The NBA playoffs are underway, and now you can trade every game on Kalshi. 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
1: Daniel. But I don't know the reason for that arrest. Mm. And then what we heard from the various news and when you read is that those arrested in Netherlands, they were having arrest warrant. And that arrest warrant was from U.S. investigations that they should be arrested. He should be arrested. And anywhere that he'll be found, he can't be arrested. What is it about? What is it about? Sincerely speaking, the issue has not been communicated to us as the real reason why he's been arrested. But I think it is not a pleasant news. I'm not happy from day one. I heard it. I wasn't happy. And I think we have lawyers in the U.S. as well as Netherlands too. He can seek for legal, legal intervention, so that we all look at it. And is that the right way? I thought because he uses his diplomatic passport, when you read, he uses his diplomatic passport. And there are about some 4 MPP MPs, including the Ashanti Regional Minister, in the same flight. So there are big men together with him. So I think the big men should also push. And then we look at...
2: It's more complicated than the pushing.
1: The pushing is that they should go in for a counsel.
2: Well, at the moment, he has a lawyer in Amsterdam. As we've been told by the whip in Parliament, he has a lawyer.
1: The case is dicey. Mm. I think so.
2: Yeah. Okay, right. Mr. Dunyina.
3: I'll exhaust my full 5 minutes, and I think he didn't get to 5 minutes, so I'll take your 1 or 2 minutes.
2: are you the timekeeper?
3: Because politicians, because this particular topic, they will have little to say.
2: Why?
3: They will have little to say.
2: Why do they have little?
3: Yes, I'll come to it. But first of all, I don't know why when I heard about it, RNAQ keeps coming to my mind and I forget it is
2: okay from Paul.
3: And now I don't even know whether I should add the honorable or not. But for the fact that
2: innocent until proven guilty,
3: I'll add the honorable. So honorable, okay from Paul. Because you see, I have seen what he does from a distance. I know he's very entrepreneurial and things like that. But one caution I want to sound is that you might be a very genuine businessman. But then if you are greedy, you might make certain mistakes that would undo all your genuine entrepreneurial activity. Let me give an example. For the past 3 or 4 years, I've been living in the U.S. And I've had the occasion, not less than 5 times, for people to call me and say that, there's this money, so I need a bank account. It should be a business bank account. So if you can give me the bank account. Look, to the point that one of my former girlfriends... send me voice note telling me that $450,000 is, and I was so disappointed. I replied, yes, former
2: one of his.
3: No, I mean, I'm not, please, that shouldn't be the point. But I'm trying to. Now I sent a voice note back and I said that Bridget. So
2: why you mention her name?
3: Oh, sorry, I forgot.
2: Oh, bro.
3: So if something like this, and among the people you were thinking of calling, you thought of me, it means you see me in a very bad light. But in fact, when I sent the voice note back, she was quiet. She never, because I was very disappointed. Okay. I don't have anything.
2: She recommended that they use your account.
3: You understand.
2: And you declined.
3: I declined because why? I felt that, look, the future is very big. And I don't know what I can become tomorrow. And you do one of these things. And then maybe one day, you're on your way somewhere. And then they will arrest you. Mm-hmm. These people keep tabs. They keep records. Maybe the honorable might not have been on his daily activities, been involved in marriage scam and all those things. But usually, the boys who go to sit on the computer and

0: So they need sort of big men who have access to some of these arrangements to be able to intercept these monies for them. There are even times that when the money even comes into an account into Ghana, because if you open a fresh account or if you have an account and you receive, you need to be able to give evidence as to what the money, where it's from and mm-hmm. what is supposed. So they make deals with some of these big men and bank managers to be able to arrange and get these monies into this country.
1: Mm.
0: So it might be one mistake that he probably might have made in the past that
1: years
0: is
1: ago.
0: Catching up with him. It is possible that that might have been his business that he was covering up to. But there are a lot of these people in this country. And for me, we started hearing some rumors around him about last 2 years ago.
1: Before he went to parliament?
0: Even before he went to parliament.
1: Before the election?
0: Yes, I'm saying that because our anti-graft and anti-corruption agencies are just so, even as I'm speaking, based on rumor, there have been several rumors around RNAQ on some of these things. Even when you look at some of his associates, the people he himself is associating with, there are people who have been involved in some of these things. But yet in this country, once you have the money, that is basically just it. So I was not, when I heard it, he was the one who came to my mind, but luckily, he's lucky for now. I know very soon they will call him too. But let's put that on the side. Let me come to this issue.
1: So you have monetized. You are still not an issue.
0: Yes, I'm coming. We have monetized.
1: You have moved away from your mic.
0: We have monetized our politics so much that this is not going to be the last time we are going to see some of these things.
1: Where innocent until proven guilty.
0: Yes, the reason why I'm saying we're not going to see some of these things is that now when you want to even go for political office, stand for MP, the question is not about your integrity, your capacity, your intellectuality. The question is not about, do you have money? Do you have money? So parliament, instead of being a house of ideas, is now going to be, look, the political marketplace, we have made it that it's all about money. So we are getting businessmen in there. They will now be discussing business in parliament instead of ideas. And I feel that it's early days yet. When I checked on international news portals, nothing, even from Amsterdam, nothing. Everything is still from the Ghanaian news. And you know, sometimes some of these things can be some form of a hoax.
1: Okay.
0: Let's only assume that it is so. But if it is not, it is really bad for Ghana.
1: All right. Thank you very much, Mr. Donyina. Mr. Jantua.
2: How can my brother say it can be a hoax when the majority leader has visited him in custody? It cannot be a hoax.
0: I was only hoping.
2: But let's be very mindful, as you rightly said, the man is innocent until proven guilty. Rumor mongering or whatever information we have on him in the past is neither here nor there, because they might have arrested him for a particular event. The question is, was he there on a private visit?
3: Yes.
1: He was on a private visit, but he was using his diplomatic passport.
2: And sometimes, this international law of immunity, sometimes government officials, ministers and judges, they have functional immunity.
1: Hmm.
2: And because they have functional immunity, they can be arrested. Mm. They don't stand the same ground as the president or the vice president. But I wouldn't want to spread any rumor. We haven't got the facts of the case. Let's get the facts of the case and let's see how we handle it. But it is quite challenging that the American government would want to arrest one of our own, and when we want them to bring one of our own, that one seems to be going through some hurdles. Let's hope, because you see, for me, the bottom line is his constituents, and what his constituents say about him seems as if he's been serving them well. If that is the case, we cannot lose such a parliamentarian because of something that at the present moment we don't know what it is. I'm sure if it comes out and it is grave, we all come and sit on this platform and say, hey, sir, it's here. But let's get the information. When, I think it was Malik who was trying to place where he was, and we said, oh, he's independent.
3: No, he's caucuses with the majority.
2: And he's caucuses with the majority.
3: Yes.
2: You saw Doc's reaction. let's try not to politicize this at this material moment. At least, so far as I've heard, both sides seem to be in concert in terms of him getting good legal representation. And I like hearing it when they say they are going to fight the Americans. More grease to their elbows. But if they are fighting the Americans, they should make sure that it isn't something that he has done that would now put egg on all our faces. Thank you.
3: All right.
0: To say something, I think Lord Ajantua said something and I seem to... I have something to say. I will not say I disagree, but I have something to say about that.
3: Okay.
0: You know, saying that, you know, from what he saw that he is serving his constituents very well. I still tie it to the monetization of our politics. He got into that position mainly because of the fact that he was doing projects in his community. Mm-hmm. It's all ties to money. So let's assume he's innocent until proven guilty. So if whatever he's doing
2: is it wrong for doing for projects
0: so,
2: in
0: no,
2: your
0: so I'm
2: community.
0: Coming. You see, one thing is that the role of an MP can be to advocate for development, but your role is not for you yourself.
2: We know that, but constituents
0: so
2: don't understand that.
0: So if you're using process of crime, let's assume that he's innocent now. But let us assume
2: because we don't know.
0: Yeah, so
2: that is why I don't want you
0: so
2: to
0: if
2: go.
0: That's serving his constituents because, you know, the MP he replaced...
3: Andy Appiah Kobe.
0: Was someone that... Look, I'm not thinking that if they went to that constituency and they wanted people who were...
2: You seem to be passing judgment on him.
0: Yes. Oh, no, I have an opinion. So
2: your opinion is wrong.
3: So, like...
2: Let's hear what...
0: Because the MP
2: he
0: replaced...
2: For me.
0: The MP he replaced is someone who was very known to be principled and straightforward.
2: So why did he replace him?
0: So I'm coming. It's because he was spending.
3: Your mind
0: so,
3: problem.
0: So,
2: where,
0: so,
2: where,
0: so
2: where,
0: I'm coming.
2: Where,
0: so the fact is that people come to a constituency, people want to stand for position, they bring in money, they start spending. We don't even know the source of the money. And because they are spending
2: today,
0: because they are spending
2: today, do we know the source?
0: They end
2: of
0: up buying the seat. They end up buying the seat technically through the spending.
2: Do we know?
1: Can pay for the other person.
2: Please, monocracy in our politics. Everybody knows it.
0: We should encourage it. That's why I'm standing.
2: I'm not saying this is right, but it is
1: with
2: there.
1: Time. You can't do anything.
2: I don't want to sit on this platform and make it. When the president needs
0: so certainly the boy well just because he is doing projects.
3: Any reason Doc is quiet? Okay. He's strangely quiet in this particular situation. But like you said you're not going to say much until we get the full details.
4: I guess like Mr. Jantua said, we tend to pronounce judgment on people. I mean, I've monitored the discussion on social media. Some of our boys are there and they quickly pushed him to the NDC. And it's because of his own pronouncement he made. He sat on TV, and when everyone thought he was going to caucus with us to at least give us some impetus, he said no. if it's the NDC in power, then even though traditionally he's seen as MPP, well, it's NDC in power, so I'm just going to join the NDC. And I think it hurts the egos and feelings of our people. So
3: okay.
4: I understand where the politics, I mean, comes in. But of course, I'm not going to go into
3: that.
0: So your minority disowned him.
4: Such reps. No, he disowned
0: with
4: that.
0: A statement.
4: No, he disowned that on national TV. So if you disown that on national TV and there's a problem, I don't think people are wrong to also say, oh, you already know with us in the first place. But I will not throw him under the bus because everyone deserves a fair hearing.
3: All right.
4: And we would need for the issues to properly unfold.
0: But you know, in the US, you see some of these things, because the issue of liability is very important. Before they come for you,
4: we know the US and how they work.
0: Before then your dossier is just before they come.
4: They've also made mistakes.
3: Absolutely,
0: of course,
3: yes.
0: Definitely.
4: People have gone to prison and all not.
3: Yeah.
4: And years later, they've been compensated.
0: Right.
4: So they don't have a perfect system.
0: Anyway, you're right.
3: Absolutely.
0: Let's
3: gentlemen, thank you. Thank you very much for. Pardon?
5: No, I said nobody has a perfect system. Absolutely. Unless they're good lot.
3: Absolutely.
4: We didn't discuss how Abronya was brutalized and the extent.
3: Look at the amount of time.
4: The extent of suppression of free speech.
5: We're in this country.
4: Dangerous precedents. Dangerous precedents being set in this country.
5: Journalists
4: where people want to be.
3: Okay, gentlemen, we are here. We're done. Thank you all so much for your submissions. I was joined in the studio by Dr. Ezekiel Ejekum Obeng, member of the NPP's communication team. Also, Michael Donyina Mensah, executive director, SEMPLA. Also, I was joined by Malik Adama. He's a member of the NDC communication team. And then, lawyer Kwame Jantua as well. Gentlemen, thank you very much for your company today. And God willing, Monday we'll be back with another edition of The Morning Star. Thank you all. Showably produced by Isaac Adegre. Great support from Emmanuel Donko, Ibrahim Alassan, Emmanuel Biko, and the entire team. Thank you all. Monday, we'll be back, God willing. Have a good one.

This morning, Ghana Chamber of Mines pushes back against suggestions by the Institute of Economic Affairs for nationalization of mines, warning that such a move could undermine investor confidence in Ghana's mining sector. Also coming up, Chamber of Oil Marketing Companies is warning that government intervention in fuel price management could negatively affect the operations of oil marketing companies. And later on the international front, Trump phones will be shipping this week after month-long delays. We've got the details of these stories coming up shortly. Please stay with me.

0: The Ghana Chamber of Mines is pushing back against calls by the Institute of Economic Affairs for local control of the Goldfields Ghana Takwa mine, warning that any move toward nationalization could undermine investor confidence and disrupt mining operations. The IEA had earlier urged government, parliament and organized labor to resist attempt to renew the mine's lease, which expires in April 2027. Here is Chief Executive Officer of the Ghana Chamber of Mines, Engineer Kenneth Ashigbe, speaking. Please take a listen.
1: All that we are saying is that we have the laws that are in place when it comes to the renewal of leases. Let's make sure that these laws work. And then when we want to discuss these things, it should not be just based on emotions. For me, the interesting thing is I take the copy of the statement issued by the IEA. This is the Institute of Economic Affairs. Look into that statement and see which economic data did they use to push the points that they were making. You saw Professor Marco Kwe talk about in Libya and in Middle East, which contracts is it that is talking about. Let's benchmark properly, so that we know that we have facts that we're talking about.

0: Now, we're from that Chief Executive Officer of the Chamber of Oil Marketing Companies, Dr. Riverson Opong, says government intervention in fuel price management could negatively affect the operations of oil companies. Speaking to Star Business, Dr. Opong warned that reducing or removing industry margins intended for operational activities could create financial constraints for OMCs and affect the ability to pay for critical services.
1: Today, if you look at the intervention the government is doing, looking at zeroing margins that are meant for industry operational activities, okay, that is fine with whatever purpose they intend to achieve. However, that will bring some level of insecurity in paying for services. I've already mentioned it, that it also brought would bring a bit of financial constraints on oil marketing companies. Thanks to MPA, yesterday we had a meeting. And that aspect has been delivered. So we expect oil marketing companies to receive their deficit from the discount sold on diesel. For me, if this continues for another 1 month, I believe that will call for a whole lot of reforms around the margins that are being utilized today.
0: In some more stories, the government has urged MTN Ghana to match its market leadership with improved service quality, affordable data pricing, and expanded network coverage as the company marks 30 years of operations in Ghana. Speaking at the launch of MTN Ghana's 30th anniversary celebrations, the Minister for Communications, Digital Technology and Innovations, Samuel Nate George, acknowledged MTN's contribution to Ghana's digital transformation, but noted that consumers continue to raise concerns over data costs, network reliability, and customer service.
1: Today, if you look at the intervention the government is doing, looking at zeroing margins that are meant
2: telecommunications
1: for
2: giant.
1: Today, if you look at the intervention the government
2: telecommunications giant MTN Ghana has marked 30 years of operations in the country with a renewed focus on digital transformation, network expansion, and financial inclusion. At the launch of its anniversary celebrations, the company highlighted its role in expanding telecommunications access, mobile money services, and digital innovation over the past 3 decades. Minister for Communication, Digital Technology and Innovations, Samuel Nate George, says MTN's investment in fiber infrastructure, network expansion, and digital services have contributed significantly to national development. Minister for Communication, Digital Technology and Innovations, Samuel Nate George, says MTN's investment in fiber infrastructure, network expansion, and digital services have contributed significantly to national development. However, he maintained that improved service quality and affordability remain critical expectations from consumers.
3: The protection of fiber and tower infrastructure from vandalism and unreliable power. And on this, I know how much money and how, I mean, I used to say that I'm sure Ruben used to have hair before he joined MTN. But the sheer number of fiber cuts have made him lose all of his hair, you know, and because when the fiber is cut and I get a report, I call him and say, Ruben, what's going on? And so I know that those are things that are not necessarily just within your control, but as regulators and as government, we need to support you to be able to deal with this.
0: Now, Education Minister Haruna Idrisu has slammed the opposition New Patriotic Party over what he describes as the deliberate exaggeration of the Bank of Ghana's 15.6 billion cedis loss, accusing the party of ignoring the economic stability being sustained under President Mahama's administration.
4: The political opposition is at their best to find space to be critical of John Dramani Mahama. John Dramani Mahama, your special guest of honor, made a pledge to you that he would stabilize the Ghanaian economy. In all the debate that has gone on, including losses to the Bank of Ghana, I have not seen any of them argue that John Dramani Mahama has not stabilized the economy of Ghana. at least this inflation has been achieved from 54% to 23% through 2023-2024 to 5.4% 2025 to 3%, John Dramani Mahama. There is stability in the economy, and therefore, the loss of the Bank of Ghana at 15.6 million is the aspiration of John Dramani Mahama that he will see through a Bank of Ghana that achieves stability without losses.
0: Now, elsewhere, nearly a year after Trump Mobile started taking $100 deposit and a few days after its website updated to say delivery was conditional, the gold-plated Trump phone will begin shipping this year, the company has announced. The $499 Trump phone, officially known as the Trump Mobile T1 and strongly resembling a Chinese phone that retails for less than $200 at Walmart, is not quite what that the Trump organization initially promised. The smartphone will have a smaller screen and less memory storage, but the crucial Trump band and gold plate hue appear to remain in place. Fortune called attention to the fact that the phone's pre-order terms had changed to what the company does not guarantee that a device will be produced or made available for purchase, and that a deposit merely represents a conditional opportunity to buy a phone if Trump Mobile decided to sell one.

That's all for the business brief here on Star 103.5 FM. 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I am Obinewa Appiah. Coming up next is The Zone with Amishika. Please stay tuned in.

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1: And that's how we step into Friday. That is Single Ladies by Beyoncé. What a beautiful song. I love it so much. You're welcome to The Zone right here on Star 103.5 FM. TGIF, thank God it's Friday. My name is Amishika. I'm your Friday host for The Zone. I'm excited to be here with you. The weekend is right here. How does it feel? How has your week been? Are you excited? What are your plans? You know, it's been raining. How has that been? Yesterday was raining. This morning it was raining. If you're driving, you need to know that the rainy season is here. We're in May. June is also going to be very intense with the rains. So prepare yourself. As you drive, make sure to drive safely. Take your lovely time on the road. And please, if you don't need to rush, don't rush. If you don't have an umbrella, this is the time to get an umbrella. Get all the things you need for the rains. This is a Friday edition of The Zone, and DJ Master J has been playing very fun music that has got me dancing in the studio. And from now till 12 p.m., we're going to be doing this with the music. I'll have a dose of motivation for you, then I'll ask you a question. And then Felix will come in and tell us what is trending. Today's question of the day, it has to do with marriage and work, but I won't tell you that yet. But I'm promising you a very fun show. I want to help you kickstart the weekend the best way possible. So stick with me. And as you're listening to the show, let me know your thoughts. If you want to send shout outs, you want to wish somebody a happy birthday. If it's your birthday, you can still let me know too. I'll wish you a happy birthday. Your birthday comes once a year, so you deserve to be celebrated. Whatever message you want to send, do that. We love when our listeners engage with us. Our WhatsApp number is 055-288-0216, 055-288-0216. Now, before we head into anything else, here's my dose of motivation for you. You're welcome to your favorite mid-morning show, which is The Zone, where we bring you good vibes, we bring you great music and positive energy to brighten your day. And as this week is coming to an end, take a moment to appreciate how far you have come. The challenges.
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1: May have not been easy, but you made it through. 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

And that was Locked Away by Our City featuring Adam Levine. We all need somebody who will love us regardless of whether we're locked away or not. Do you have somebody that if you lost all the privileges you have right now, that they will still be down for you? For a lot of people, it is family. For a lot of people, it's your spouse. We all need someone like that in our corner. If you just tuned in, this is the Friday edition of The Zone right here on Star 103.5 FM. My name is Amishika. Now it's time for me to tell you what question I have for you. And I mentioned earlier that the question today is related to marriage and it's related to work. So here it is. When it comes to love, sometimes your partner, let's say you're married, your husband, your wife, might want to have a say when it comes to a lot of things you have going on. So let's say you have this work, you work for somebody, you have this job you do, and your partner does not like that you do this job. Maybe they have a few concerns about it. Maybe they think that you can do better than that job. Maybe they think that you're not appreciated enough. Or maybe they think you can pursue something else. My question is, would you quit your job if your spouse asked you to? Let's say your husband, your wife, your girlfriend, your fiancé told you that, I know that you have this work you're doing, I know that you're employed, but I want you to stop working, I want you to stop doing this job. Do you think that you can quit your job if your spouse asked you to? Have you ever quit your job because your husband, your wife, your partner asked you to quit your job? Or would you say no to that? I want to know what your thoughts are, what your experiences are, because this is the question we are answering on the show today. Our WhatsApp number is 055-288-0216, 055-288-0216. Would you quit your job if your spouse or your significant other asked you to quit your job? So later on the show, what will happen is I will read your messages that you're sending to us right now on WhatsApp, and then we will open the phone lines for you to call in and tell me what you think about our question. Would you quit your job if your partner asked you to? Now, before we listen to some more music, let me paint a picture for you. So envision something, yeah? Envision a space where people are having conversations that move money across continents. People are making decisions that shape economies, and minds behind global finance are gathered. Now imagine all that happening right here in Accra. This is what I want to tell you about, because this month the spotlight turns to Ghana as we host the ACI World Congress. It's delivering more than an experience with over 500 global experts, innovators, and financial leaders from Africa, Europe, Asia, and beyond. They're all gathering in one space to shape the future of capital markets. If you are a finance person or you love money, you love learning about investment banking, foreign exchange, treasury, commodities, risk management, anything to do with money and finances, this is something you need to be a part of, because it's a very prestigious event that is proudly co-hosted by the Bank of Ghana with support from global giants like Bloomberg, the London Stock Exchange, Ghana Stock Exchange. We also have XGX FX and Deutsche Börse Group through 360T. And it's happening on Friday, May 21st to 22nd. Did I say Friday? It's happening next week, Thursday and Friday, which is 21st May and 22nd May at the Kempinski Hotel. Take
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Next week, Thursday, 21st May, and next week, Friday, 22nd May, this amazing event is happening, and it is co-hosted by the Bank of Ghana. 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Not all, you know, on Star FM we like to bring you nice goodies, so this is another one we have for you. 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It's still the Friday edition of The Zone. Let's listen to some more music, and when we come back, I will have some more things to tell you.

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song that I just played is 54 Countries by Fuse ODG. Let me test your knowledge a bit. How many countries are there in Africa, the African continent? 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Do you know the answer to that? Send it to our WhatsApp number, 0552880216. It's still the Friday edition of The Zone right here on Star 103.5 FM. My name is Amishika. I have some birthday wishes going out to some lovely, lovely people. You know, every single day somebody celebrates their birthday, and here on Star FM we like to celebrate people celebrating their birthdays. But before that, let's talk about the upcoming FIFA World Cup. Are you going or do you want to go? Well, I want to give you a very, very nice deal to give you the chance to experience the World Cup. 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They want us to be able to support the Black Stars. So take advantage of it and have a good time. I'll see you there. Get into our birthday wishes.

So this first birthday wish is going out to Yuma, Emmanuel Ahiabi. How are you doing today? Happy, happy birthday to you. You're such an amazing person. Today is a special day for you. It's marking a new chapter of your life, and I'm praying that it comes with so many blessings for you. It should come with growth. It should come with peace of mind. It should come with happiness. It should come with love. It should come with answers to your deepest requests, your deepest wishes, your deepest prayers. I pray that you have the best birthday yet, and I pray you have every reason to smile today. Live it up. It's your birthday. Happy, happy birthday to you. God bless you. This is coming from me, Amishika, to you. Happy birthday.

Now it's another beautiful person's birthday, Miss Serafina Otema Amwa. It's your birthday. And this message says, glorious 20th birthday in advance to Miss Serafina Otema Amwa, a second year general nursing student of Agogo Presbyterian Nursing and Midwifery Training College. This message is coming from your lovely parents, ASP Amwa Richard and Mrs. Rachel Amwa, who is the CEO of Rachel Catering Services, Bubuashi, Accra, as well as your brother, Richard Mandela Amwa. Miss Serafina, this is a huge milestone, and welcome to the second floor. God bless you. Have a beautiful, beautiful birthday. This is coming from everyone here on The Zone, right here on Star 103.5 FM. God bless you. Have an amazing birthday.

0: Now, do you remember what question we are answering on the show today? Well, let me remind you, my question for you today is, would you quit your job if your spouse or your significant other asked you to? So if you're married, you have a fiancé, you have a partner, and they tell you that, I want you to stop working here. I want you to stop this job. And they give you reasons. Would you quit the job? Have you ever had to do that? Have you ever had a partner ask you to quit a job? What did you do? Or what have you noticed? What have you seen? That's a question we are answering on the show today. But we're going to let DJ Master J play us some more music so we dance a little. And when we come back, we will dive into the question and we'll open the phone lines for you to call in and tell me what your thoughts and experiences are. In the meantime, if it's your birthday and nobody sent you a wish, this is coming from the bottom of my heart. Happy, happy birthday to you. God bless you. You are amazing. Have a beautiful, beautiful birthday.
1: 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You can be busy, but still happy. Great lifestyle, intriguing conversations, good music.
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Ryan, you are one. If you're listening to The Zone right now, you are my shoddy. So this song is Shoddy by Pryor. This song was such a hit back then, and it sounds so good still today, 2026. It's still the Friday edition of The Zone right here on Star 103.5 FM. Guess what time it is right now? Well, it's time for us to dive into our question of the day. My question to you is, would you quit your job if your spouse, your significant other, asked you to quit your job? I'm saying that you are employed somewhere and then your partner is saying that, I need you to stop working here. I'm telling you, quit. Would you do it? Have you ever done it? That's the question we're answering. Our WhatsApp number is still 055-288-0216. And our call number is 055-288-0216. You can call in and let me know your thoughts and experiences. Would you quit your job if your spouse asks you to? Do you think that we should listen to our spouses when it comes to everything? And if, let's say, my husband asks me to quit presenting on radio, should I listen to him and stop presenting on radio? I'd love to know your thoughts. So call in

So my question for you is, would you quit your job if your spouse asked you to? Let me answer. Well, personally, I would not quit my job if my husband, I'm not married yet, but let's say I get married and my husband tells me to quit stop being a presenter. I would not listen to him. Because what are your reasons? Do the reasons make sense? Why are you asking me to quit something that I enjoy doing? Would you quit if your husband or your wife asked you to quit your job? That's the question we're answering. Let's hear what some people had to say.

Well, it depends. I don't think I'll quit my job simply because my spouse or my husband asked me to. For me, I think work is not only about any money, but then it's connected to the person's goals. Like the person's dream, yeah, their purpose, their goal. So in a healthy marriage, important decisions like quitting your job or something like this should come from an agreement, understanding, not because they ask you to, or not because of control or pressure. However, listen to

0: them and then try to understand their reason. If quitting a job would benefit their family, support the future, or help them during a difficult situation, why not? Then it's something I would consider carefully. First, marriage is about compromise, partnership, and then supporting each other. But then if he's simply stating that I should quit because he just wants me to quit, then no. Please, no.
1: For me, there's no way I will quit my job if my partner asks me to do that, because I always want to have a source of income. I always want to earn for myself, do something, you know, so that I can get money at the end of the day. So I don't think I would quit my job for anything, not at all.
2: The answer is absolutely no, like a big no. Tell me why I should go to school for almost 20 years. I think over 20 years, yes. Look at university stress. Finally, I may use a whole year for national service. At the end of the day, I get a job. A good paying job. Now what? My partner. Oh, baby, stop working. Hey, oh my God. Why would I stop working because my partner asked me to? Like, why should I quit my job? Just because my partner asked me to? No, I can't. If maybe he wants to support my business, in my case like this, I have a business, yeah, and after school I'll definitely go into the corporate field, yeah. So if maybe he wants to support my business, maybe he wants to invest in it well, and that is the reason why he's asking, that is the reason he's asking that I stop my corporate job, then fine. But because of his ego or whatever reason, now I can say I should stop my job, and me too, I'll stop my, oh, it will never happen. Like, never, it's never going to happen.
3: I will never do that, because life is still unfolding. We never know what is going to happen in front. I'm not saying I'm getting married to go get divorced, but then divorce can happen, separation can happen, death can come in. What if after all this, I don't have anything to hold me up? What if his business crashes along the way? There's nothing to support us. What would I do? What if there are kids? Business has crashed. The kids' fees. Our health care. Who is going to take care of that? Do you need something to back, bounce back? Maybe I might have it because I'm still working. So, Charlie, no. I won't do that.
4: I wouldn't quit just because my spouse asked me to, or just because my partner asked me to, but I would seriously consider if there is a good reason. If it's about my safety, my health, or the family, if my job is affecting my health, my marriage, or the kids, and my partner is genuinely concerned, then yes, I'd quit or look for another job. No job is worth losing, you know, by your peace or your family over, so I'd rather quit.
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6: 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Why are you asking me to quit this job? Is it that it's affecting me mentally, physically? Is the cons, is the negative sides to this job outweighing the...
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6: Positive sides. Don't just up and quit a job just because somebody said you should quit it. Like, though, it should make sense. And as a human being, you need to have a purpose, something that wakes you up every morning. So if it's tied to your career, nobody should ask you to quit and then you quit. Be able to argue your point out. So our question we're answering is, would you quit your job if your spouse asked you to? Have you experienced that before? What did you do? Or have you ever asked somebody you were dating or married to quit their job? What was your reason? You know, sometimes you have a man or a partner that would say, quit your job, and how much are they paying you? I'll give you double that, or I'll give you that every month. Or someone would say, quit the job and then I'll start a business for you. Or what business do you want to do? What do you want to start on your own? I'll invest in it for you. Sometimes whatever they are offering might sound good, but then you need to remember why you're doing that job. If it's something that is core to you, it's your passion, you need to like make sure that whatever decision you're making, you wouldn't look back 5 years from now and regret it. It's still The Zone right here on Star 103.5 FM. It's been such a great show, and I have another nice deal for you. So guess what? Electroland Ghana Limited is doing something amazing for anybody who would go to any of their branches and buy from them. 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
8: 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Don't miss the excitement from the 12th to the 17th of May 2026. 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
6: So it's still the zone right here on Star 103.5 FM. And just like that, my time with you has come to an end. You know that we do the zone from 10 a.m. till 12 p.m. and it's almost 12. My producer said it's time to end the show. I hope that I made your morning a little lighter. I hope you enjoyed listening and I hope you enjoy your weekend. Whatever life throws at you, remember that you are stronger and keep on holding on. Look for a reason to smile and take good care of yourself in this rainy weather. If you're driving, drive safe and spread positivity. Be kind. I want to say a big thank you to DJ Master J for the beautiful music. A big thank you to my producer Joey for all the work behind the scenes. A big thank you to our business manager, Feeling Daddy, and our big, big boss, Bola Ray. It's TGIF. I hope you have a reason to be happy. Enjoy your weekend. Up next, we have the Star Midday News. 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

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I am Nadima Omar Uthman, coming up in this bulletin.

0: Aggrieved traders form the 31st December market in Accra petition presidency to halt planned relocation by the Accra Metropolitan Assembly, fearing it could destroy their livelihood.
1: Vice President of Atamba, who is
2: Yes, sir. Yes, sir, First Lady. The First Lady is a job.
0: Also, Ghana National Fire Service begin investigations into cause of fire at Popular Entertainment Center Monte Carlo in Tema.
3: Two men around. Start earnestly the investigation into the fire. We do not want people to tamper with evidence.
0: Also, two Guinean brothers indicted in the United States over their involvement in romance fraud and money laundering scheme that reportedly targeted elderly Americans. We'll bring you insights from a fraud prevention expert on this worrying trend. And later, Ghana Chamber of Mines accuses the Institute of Economic Affairs of driving an emotional narrative in their proposal to nationalize Takwa mines.
4: This is the Institute of Economic Affairs. Look into that statement and see which economic data did they use to push the points that they were making.
0: We have the details. Stay with us.

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1: Many thanks for your company once again. Now, tears and desperation fill the streets of Accra as angry traders from the 31st December market marched to the seat of government, pleading with Vice President Professor Nana Jane Opokuagyeman and First Lady Lordina Mahama to step in and halt a planned relocation by the Accra Metropolitan Assembly, which they say could destroy their only source of livelihood. Clad in red and wielding placards amid chants and tears, the emotionally charged traders, many of them elderly women, protested against what they describe as an unfair eviction without a suitable alternative trading space. Now, presenting a petition to government, the traders warned that the relocation could plunge hundreds of families into hardship and economic uncertainty. Let's take a listen to some of the traders as they voice their frustrations after presenting their petition to government.
2: And or see market in my yen. Say yen tina munia fan ya juma. Na dan a washa my yen penny for ne woo. Yeti men se woo. Nana knock no dwa woo. Afra mu baju market in every and sim. Tete ma kola. 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Ya papa mahama yes row. Ya dia dis ya dia bowen nim. Ya mami Ladina. 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Who tiama sufre.
3: Ya kwa jangwa ya ntani ya. 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
4: Ne wa angwa ya na nike dollar ne ye. She na for me nepo na kwe koda. No he wo. 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Ye bi ame yo akeshi. 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Je dollar man water. Water Ghana. Ghana wa no ji cities. Je wa no ji dollar. Wa ba America wa ye Ghana. The wa neke cities neke sumo. Wa no wa kabahale.
1: Those were the voices of some of the traders who petitioned government. But let's engage our presidential affairs correspondent, Abdulhanan Adam, for more details on this. Hanan, describe the scene for us at the protest.
5: Well, Nadima, it was a charged atmosphere mixed with emotions, as you heard some of the traders voice out their concerns. They were clad in red wooden placards with various inscriptions, saying that the Accra Metropolitan Assembly should respect their rights. They were also saying that a due process must be followed for the resolution of the issue. Why they were making those statements or wrote those inscriptions on the placards were to the effect that the matter is still in court, but unfortunately they woke up as of yesterday to find out that the Accra Metropolitan Assembly had gone ahead despite the court processes to bring or to begin bringing some equipment to begin the redevelopment of the 31st December market. They say that this is in direct contravention of the founding principles of this current government to empower women, and why the question why they waited, the Accra Metropolitan Assembly waited for the likes of E.T. Mensah and the likes of former First Lady Nana Akufo-Addo Rawlings to pass on before they come up with this redevelopment plan to plunge them into economic hardship. So the atmosphere was very charged. They were crying, they were chanting, and they were calling on Nana Jane Opokuagyeman and the First Lady, given the fact that largely most of the women trading there are also women, to intervene on their behalf.
1: Right. In your engagement with the traders, is their main issue the fact that they don't have what they describe a suitable alternative trading space? Is that their main concern?
5: Well, engagement started as far back as 2025 when the 10 mayor to confess. He invited them and they had discussions. But just before Christmas, they agreed, or there was an agreement that in January 2026, the traders would move for a redevelopment to be done. But the traders are saying that up until now, as the Accra Metropolitan Assembly is moving in to do the redevelopment, the relocation or the space that has been provided for them to move to for the redevelopment to kickstart is not available. And so they do not know where they would move to continue to do their trading. And at the same time, the assembly is against trading activities on the streets. And so they believe that if an alternative is not provided, they will not survive. Again, Nadima, one issue that is profound is that the traders claim that after the redevelopment, it appears they are unable or they will not be able to return to the same place that they'll be trading, because they have an indication that the assembly will be charging for the space available at the market in foreign currencies, to be specific, in dollars. So this is their major concern, Nadima.
1: Right. Who received the petition on behalf of government and what was their response?
5: Well, presidential aide, Dr. Samuel Aye, was the one who received the petition. He empathized with them and assured them that their petition would be escalated at the appropriate quarters for redress. He spoke to me exclusively and says that they have also spoken, or the government or the presidency has also engaged the Accra mayor to ascertain what transpired to warrant this march by the traders. Let's take a listen to what he was telling me earlier.
6: So earlier this morning, I received the leadership of the 31st December market men and women who presented a petition to His Excellency the President. And so I received them on behalf of government. It is true that the Accra Metropolitan Assembly have indicated plans to renovate and rebuild significant portions of some markets in the metropolis. I have listened to the mayor of Accra Metropolitan Assembly. He has indicated that since last year, engagements and conversations have gone on between the assembly and the leadership of the 31st December market women, and that they had agreed that the AMA should give them the opportunity to at least sell their products during the Christmas festivities. And so it was agreed upon that after the Christmas celebrations, they will be allowed, or they'll give the opportunity for AMA to embark on the said renovation and expansion. Before the AMA could blink an eye, a suit was filed against them by the leadership of the 31st December market women. They went to court. Court actually threw out the suit and directed the AMA to embark on whatever expansion or renovation they want to embark on. It is my indication that the mayor has actually allocated an area close to the art center where these market women will now be allowed to, engage in their trade, whilst steps will be put in place to rebuild the market in a way that suits demand. He has also reassured them that all those who have shops right after the expansion and renovation will continue to have their shops. And so on behalf of government, I reassured them that His Excellency the President and his government will take steps, review the petition, and act accordingly. It must also be put on record that even before today's submission of the petition, the president had directed the local government minister to meet these respected leadership of the 31st December market men and women in order for the matter to be addressed. And so we can only encourage them that they should, assist and collaborate with AMA so that we can rebuild this country in a way and manner that meets demand.
1: That was presidential aide Sami I beg your pardon. Let's go back to our presidential affairs correspondent, Abdul Hanan. Hanan, in wrapping up, did the traders give you an idea as to, aside this petition, what concrete or what next steps they'll be taking?
5: Well, the interim chairman of the market, that is Mr. Brobe, did indicate that after the petition, they will go back to their lawyers because they were quite surprised about the fact that the matter is still in court, but the AMA is defying the court processes to begin redevelopment of the market, and that all outstanding issues must be addressed before this redevelopment is done. So they will go back to their lawyers and be advised on the necessary steps to take. But what the market women who were yelling and chanting are also saying is that for them, if the AMA would finish the redevelopment and charge in dollars, that they would vehemently resist with their all,
1: right,
5: with their all, and ensure that the government do or does the right thing, Nadima.
1: Right. I'm so grateful that you could join us here on Star Midday News Live on Star 103.5 FM. That was our presidential affairs correspondent, Abdul Hanan Adam. In some more stories, the Ghana National Fire Service has begun investigations into the cause of fire at Popular Entertainment Center Monte Carlo in Tema. The fire, which began this dawn, destroyed several properties. Now, according to eyewitnesses, the fire started shortly after electricity was restored in the area. Let's take a listen to a worker at the facility. Let's engage our man in Tema, Ezekiel Kwakwa, for more updates on this. Ezekiel, what more can you tell us? Has the fire been completely doused?
7: Yes, Nadima. Currently, the fire at Monte Carlo, here in Tema, has been fully extinguished by the Ghana National Fire Service after several hours of firefighting operation. So according to the officials, five fire tenders were deployed to contain the blaze and prevent it from spreading to adjoining buildings. So at the moment, the scene has been secured as investigations begin into the exact cause of the fire. So Nadima, so far, this is the current situation at Tema Monte Carlo.
1: Ezekiel, paint a picture for us. What is the extent of damage?
7: Well, the damage, the expenses, it has the pub, or I should say the Monte Carlo pub. They have two sessions, so one part has been fully damaged, where about 50 workers are now unemployed, and other buildings around too were partially affected. So Nadima, all their drinks, all their working materials, all their structures around the Monte Carlo, all have been damaged.
1: Right, Ezekiel, thank you for bringing us those updates. That was our man in Tema, Ezekiel Kwakwa, bringing us updates on the fire that ravaged a popular entertainment center in called Monte Carlo in Tema. To some more stories, two Ghanaian brothers and a US-based woman have been indicted in the United States over the alleged involvement in a romance fraud and money laundering scheme that reportedly targeted elderly Americans through online dating platforms and social media. Now, this adds to the number of alleged romance scams cases that involved Ghanaian nationals in recent times. The accused, Jamal Abubakar, also known as Arrangement, his brother Kamal Abubakar, also known as Lancaster, and Amanda Joy Opoku-Bwache were charged in a U.S. federal indictment with conspiracy to commit wire fraud and money laundering. Here's a news desk report.
8: According to U.S. court documents, the three suspects were arrested in Virginia and remain in custody pending further court proceedings. Prosecutors allege that between July 2024 and April 2026, the accused and their associates used fake online identities to build romantic relationships with elderly victims on dating websites and social media platforms. Victims were allegedly manipulated into transferring money into accounts controlled by members of the network. Authorities say part of the funds was later transferred to accomplices in Ghana and other countries. The case forms part of a broader U.S. crackdown on romance fraud syndicates with links to Ghana. American prosecutors say several related cases involving Ghanaian suspects have already led to convictions and lengthy prison sentences. In one of the related cases, Frederick Kumi, also known as Emmanuel Kojoban Obain or Abu Treka, also known as Dentini or Slab, were charged in 2025 with conspiracy to commit wire fraud and money laundering. Kumi is from Swedro, while Yusuf is from Accra. U.S. authorities also disclosed that several other individuals linked to similar fraud schemes have already pleaded guilty and received prison sentences. Among them is Dwayne Asafweje, a Ghanaian national sentenced to 71 months in prison and ordered to pay restitution. Another defendant, Otuo Amponsan, was sentenced to 108 months imprisonment and ordered to pay more than $3.3 million in restitution. The investigation was led by the Federal Bureau of Investigation, Cleveland Division, with support from several Ghanaian and U.S. agencies.
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1: Not the first time we are hearing of such arrests by foreign agencies of Ghanaians engaged in fraud and such schemes. What's your initial thoughts?
10: Some of these cases, romance fraud, which is one of the frauds that come under financial crime, has been on the increase, and Americans have become the victims. It's also because there's a law that protects the elderly people at the U.S., and that is why the U.S. intelligence agencies, the FBI in particular, is leading the charge. Unfortunately, many of the perpetrators in this regard are Ghanaians, and that is why they need to collaborate. So if you hear they are collaborating with the Ghana agencies in making sure that perpetrators are brought to book, this is why, and this is where we are.
1: But should Ghanaians be worried about how we are looked at in terms of, you know, our international image? How
10: definitely it's going to affect the national rating, particularly in the area of money laundering, by the Financial Action Task Force, which is at France, and that is where they have their head office. And they regulate and they monitor and they ensure that nations play by the rules. To the extent that we keep on having many of these cases and the perpetrators are Ghanaian and the U.S. government is coming after them, it's likely going to affect our nationwide ratings in terms of money laundering. Secondly, it doesn't look good for our people. And I've always been of the view that if you want to get into crime, learn the basics. If you don't learn the basics, early morning is going to have problems. And many of them who have not learned the basics are getting themselves caught up in this particular web that is not looking good for them, and it's not looking good for our country as a whole.
1: Richard, that's an interesting take there, learning the basics. But is it that these crimes have always been there, or we are seeing... No, let me take that again. Are we now seeing a surge in these crimes? Or
10: the reason being that the victims have become too naive, the victims have become too vulnerable, and the victims have become too simple, caught up in a complex web of digitalized fraud, or in a romance fraud that predominantly takes place online. If you look at the category of people who have been defrauded, these are elderly people. But, on the other hand, the perpetrators have also mastered capacity. They have the tools at their disposal, and they have learned the ways of doing it. So that makes it more easier for the perpetrators and more difficult for the victims to identify which one is a crime and which one is not. And to the extent that they are duping them of huge sums of money, it's likely going to raise eyebrows, and it's likely going to trigger security and investigative actions against them.
1: But how, finally, how should security agencies handle this in terms of crackdown?
10: No, they will collaborate more. They will look at the red flags, and they will look at the warning signs, make sure they put the right resources at the right places, and make sure perpetrators are brought to book. One of the things we don't do in January is to confiscate the assets which is gotten from some of these crimes. And it is also one of the reasons why our nationwide rating sometimes is affected. If we can prosecute, if we can investigate, and we can confiscate the proceeds from some of these crimes, we should be fine. The other one I want to say is that if you commit a crime or a crime notice is served on you, and it is not the state that is sponsoring the crime, what the state will do is not, will not intervene in the investigations. Rather, they will ensure that your liberties are not curtailed, your rights are not abused, and your well-being is preserved. And so for many of our guys out there who want to commit crime and they want to commit the state to come to their aid, the state usually will not come. If you are not careful, the state may treat you as a bargaining chip. And so that warning needs to be sounded so clearly to our brothers and sisters there who are in the business of committing crime.
1: Right. Grateful that you could join us here on Star Midday News. That was Richard Kumado, who is a fraud prevention and security consultant. In some more stories, following the reported death of a mother and baby at the Mother and Child Hospital in Kaswa, the Minister for Health, Kobna Minta Akando, has directed management of the facility to immediately improve service delivery and address public concerns. The minister, who paid an unannounced visit to the hospital, said the exercise was not intended to witch hunt staff, but to assess conditions on the ground and help resolve challenges affecting healthcare delivery. He also assured that similar surprise visits will be carried out across the country to ensure health facilities adhere to best practices.
11: We've had some lengthy discussions, and the quality healthcare delivery is non-negotiable. I have acknowledged the good things they are doing, and I have also recounted to them the kind of feedback I have from this place. Today, they made me aware that they are overwhelmed, and so they need more staff. So the problem they enumerated, those I can solve instantly. I have directed that about 3 medical doctors should be posted here with immediate effect. I have also directed that they should post 5 midwives to this facility. I have also directed that about 5 of their orderlies must be mechanized with immediate effect.
1: Now, the Ghana Chamber of Mines has accused the Institute of Economic Affairs of driving an emotional narrative in their proposal to nationalize Takwa Mines. This follows a demand by a fellow of the IEA, that is former Chief Justice, Justice Sophia Ekufo, alongside former Speaker, Professor Aaron Michael Kwe, who urged President John Dramani Mahama to soundly reject a 20-year lease extension for Goldfields Takwa mine before it expires in April 2027. Speaking to Star News, the Chief Executive Officer of the Chamber of Mines, Engineer Dr. Kenneth Ashidbe, completely dismissed the IEA's proposal to nationalize the assets. He argued that while the proposal sounds politically attractive, it may shatter investor confidence and severely downgrade Ghana's rating as a safe haven for global capital.
12: So we need to, that is the reason why Abdul also tells you that Ghana is not an island. You know, we are in the global world. We are at a point where we are building our citizens to also take the height of the mining industry. Our expectation is that they are going to be like the way Dangote now, you know, IEA gave the example of Dangote going into Kenya. Ghanaians would also have to go into other jurisdictions. But if it is then said that when we Ghanaians, we took businesses out of some other African countries, who then is going to allow us to also be able to go into other places? So all that we are saying is that we have the laws that are in place when it comes to the renewal of leases.
1: While the General Secretary of the Ghana Mine Workers Union, Abdul Mumin Bana, has warned against the move, arguing that the local private sector is simply not prepared or financially equipped to absorb an industry of this magnitude.
13: When you compare workers' conditions of service, how workers have been treated relative to the foreign multinational businesses, I can say without any shred of doubt, as the General Secretary of this union, the multinationals have done far, far better than our local contractors or local business.
1: Let's bring you some sports updates now with Jones Aji.
14: Good afternoon, and we start off from the athletics championship happening here at the University of Ghana Stadium in Ghana, and where Ghana obviously finally has grabbed some gold medals, and we start off with the 800 meters where we saw bronze medal for Alex Amankwa after clocking a time of 1 minute 46 seconds in a thrilling race. And then we saw Florence Ajiman also winning a bronze medal with a personal best of 51.87 seconds. Ghana ended day three with Esther Benwa securing a silver medal in the women's high jump to give Ghana a third medal of the day. Later that evening, or yesterday, Ghana's men 4x100 team also produced another impressive display by winning heat two in a time of 38.69 seconds. Well, the finals of the 4x100 relay is set to happen later tonight at 6 p.m. And there's more updates on the Sports Digest at exactly 12:30 p.m. That's all for sports. I'm Jones.
1: Thank you, Jones, for bringing us those sports updates. But before we go, government has urged MTN Ghana to match its market leadership with improved service quality, affordable data pricing, and expanded network coverage as the company marks 30 years of operations in Ghana. Speaking at the launch of MTN Ghana's 30th anniversary celebrations, the Minister for Communications, Digital Technology, and Innovations, Samuel Nete George, acknowledged MTN's contributions to Ghana's digital transformation, but noted that consumers continue to raise concerns over data costs, network reliability, and customer service. Rosemond Akwoko Ajete has more in this report.
15: Telecommunications giant MTN Ghana has marked 30 years of operations in the country with a renewed focus on digital transformation, network expansion, and financial inclusion. At the launch of its anniversary celebrations, the company highlighted its role in expanding telecommunications access, mobile money services, and digital innovation over the past three decades. Minister for Communication, Digital Technology and Innovations, Samuel Nate George, says MTN's investment in fiber infrastructure, network expansion, and digital services have contributed significantly to national development. Minister for Communication, Digital Technology and Innovations, Samuel Nate George, says MTN's investment in fiber infrastructure, network expansion, and digital services have contributed significantly to national development. However, he maintained that improved service quality and affordability remain critical expectations from consumers.
16: The protection of fiber and tower infrastructure from vandalism and unreliable power. And on this, I know how much money and how, I mean, I used to say that I'm sure Ruben used to have hair before he joined MTN. But the sheer number of fiber cuts have made him lose all of his hair. You know, and because when the fiber is cut and I get a report, I call him and say, Ruben, what's going on? And so I know that those are things that are not necessarily just within your control, but as regulators and as government, we need to support you to be able to deal with this, because dealing with the fiber cuts comes at cost to you. It's also important that we strengthen our cybersecurity and data protection. We must narrow the digital skills gap amongst our youth, and the environmental sustainability of our network expansion cannot be compromised.
15: Chief Executive Officer of MTN Ghana, Stephen Blewett, described the anniversary as a celebration of Ghana's digital transformation and the company's role in improving livelihoods through connectivity.
17: 30 years of progress powered by you. As connectivity deepened, inclusion followed, and in 2009, Ghana experienced a defining shift, which was mobile money. Momo was not just a product, it was access. Access to the formal economy, access to safety and dignity, access to growth. It's something to be proud of. I've worked in many markets, and one of the things that struck me in Ghana is I never ask someone if they take Momo. It's assumed they will. And that's a credit to the people who built that business. Today, millions of Ghanaians rely on mobile money every day. We all have become used to the phrase, just Momo it. It supports households, business, agents, entire value chains. It's deeply woven into the fabric of Ghana's economy and into our daily lives.
15: MTN Ghana says its services have expanded access to communication and financial inclusion for millions of Ghanaians, including traders, students, entrepreneurs, and rural communities.
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8: What an honor and a privilege for all of us to be here. The crowd are on their feet. They're roaring him on. Is it his fourth world record of the year?
9: Yes!
8: Oh, yes!
9: Yes!
8: Yes!
9: Oh, yes!
8: Cometh the hour. Cometh the Swede. The whole place is in raptures. He's held us all in the palm of his hand. And he's delivered the knockout blow again. Even his dad is on the verge of tears this time. Just when you think he can't get any better, he does. We will never, never forget the night that Mondo Duplantis lit up the stadium and captured the headlines and the hearts of everyone.
10: I haven't even read them because they keep on coming. I think that I have to turn one of the phone off.
6: You haven't read any of them? Messages on
10: No, not at all. Look, they're still calling. They're still calling. Phones are calling. So that shows how joy people are in our country. I haven't even read them because they keep on coming. I think that I have to turn one of the phone off.
6: You haven't read any of them? Messages on
10: No, not at all. Look, they're still calling. Phones are calling. So that shows how joy people are in our country.
11: I want to prove to them I'm the best in the world. And I want Pancado. I want McGregor, that girl. And I'm going to knock him out anywhere I'm fighting. I'm ready to fight for McGregor anytime, any day, anywhere. But I'm ready. This is my national flag. I'm proud of it. And I'm proud of Africa. And as soon as the bell go on, it just comes straight to me. And I say, okay, that's the way I'm going to knock him out in the first round. So I take my time and start using the jabs. You know, I start bobbing it, you know, and I got him with it. Go left up. When he start jabbing, you know, I'm too bad, baby.
12: Feeling, I don't even know. It's crazy, but no, I'm proud. I'm so proud of the girls. Like, they have my back out there. I try and leave.
13: What's wrong with this game? Starting with the fact that for Nigerians to get tickets was a problem.
14: FM.
13: For all of us to get tickets. We eventually got tickets, and where we did now, Nigerian supporters side, and somehow these people still enter where we sit down. So my question is to CAF: why will you allocate a number of seats to Nigerian supporters and you still sell these tickets to the opponents? But that is not why I'm here. This is the worst. I've lost my voice. This is the worst officiating I have seen since I became a football fan. Committed at least nothing less than 10 fouls. Hakimi committed at least 4 fouls. No card. Not even a warning from the ref. Not even a warning. This will not be saying that because now my country they play. It's not done in 4.

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1: For them, for the relay team, I actually have very, very high hopes for the relay team. At least, if not a gold medal, a silver medal. But for the rest of the disciplines, I mean, I think they've done what they could. When you look at the other competitors in those disciplines, you could tell that, you know, there was very, very high competition, but these athletes made sure, you know, they did their best, especially this young girl who, you know, was given this as an opportunity to make her name, and indeed she has made a name for herself. So it's good for the country, and I think we could use this to build on it and then get to the ultimate trying. So the other athletes should use this. Okay, our counterparts, our colleagues have won, you know, silver and then bronze, so now we should also take it a step further trying to win a gold medal for the country. So yeah, it's good news for Ghana, and also for the on-field issues. But then for off-field issues, we've heard that, you know, some of the concerns that were raised have actually been attended to or addressed. So yeah, it's good to see. Right now, let's just see where the Ghana Athletic takes it from now that things are getting back into where it's supposed to be, you know, with the organization and also the athletes' performances. So yeah, like I said, good news for Ghana. It's good to see and hear that these athletes are trying to make a name for themselves first, and then make a name for the country.

So let's see how it goes for today, and I'll quickly bring you what you should expect. Charlie, today there you for come there. Ah, I think you for come. I know some people who tell me that because the following day they have work and all that. Tomorrow is Saturday. I'm the only person that will be coming here. I work at 8 a.m. On the arena. So we expect that you should come to the University of Ghana Stadium today, because it is going to be very interesting. In fact, let me just give you a breakdown of what you should expect in the Athletics Championship on day 4.

So today, interestingly, we didn't have the morning session, and so today's event will start. Day four would start from 3:30 p.m. where we'd have long jump for the heptathlon. Yes, so the heptathlon is like the decathlon, but this time around is for the women, and they have only seven events. All right, seven events in there. So they'll have long jump, and then they would have javelin as well. They will later on have 800 meters women in there. So three events for the heptathlon for the women, obviously, taking place today at the University of Ghana Stadium. Then we'll have the 110 meter hurdles for the men, heat one. Yes, Ghana is going to be part of that, and then we'll have the final of the shot put women at around 4:50 p.m. and then heat two of the 110 meter hurdles would also happen. Then we'll have a medal ceremony. Then later we have the 10,000 women's final, 10,000 meters women's final, 800 meters women's events also happen. Then the interesting one where Ghana, we've made it to the final, is the 4x100 meters. Yes, 4x100 meters event final is happening tonight at exactly 6:10 p.m. So if you come literally, by the time you come now, then it's easy. We they do kakalika for the stadium. So let's come early at the University of Ghana Stadium around 6:10 p.m. Just be there around 5:30.

0: Yes, because 4x100 meters men's final, 4x100 meters women's final will be happening. Ghana's made it to the finals, and then of course we also have the likes of Nigeria and Botswana all in the finals. In there, so here's how things are looking like for today at the University of Ghana Stadium. Let's head to the University of Ghana Stadium now because my man Benjamin Yuama Ben Gazi is on the line. Ben, good afternoon. How is the weather treating you today?
1: To our listeners on Star FM. It rained much earlier in the day, but as I speak to you now, I'm currently standing at the finish line for the 100 meters at the Lagos Stadium, and so I'm on the track, so it means the rains have stopped. It's been stopped for like 30 minutes now, so the weather is okay. I mean, the sun is not out, it's still cloudy a bit, but the weather looks good as far as we are concerned here. No rain as we speak, the rain has stopped, and so weather is good, and I think it's very good for running if indeed.
0: Ben, I was going to ask about if there are concerns that maybe the weight of the rain might affect our plans for today, athlete performance, or all that.
1: Absolutely not. I'm sure in some 5 months ago, in Tokyo, in the World Championships that was held in Japan some few months ago, you saw, the final 2 days. When they were going for the 4x400 and the 4x100 meter relays, it was pouring rain. It was pouring out there, but they still went ahead with the schedule. So the rains will not affect it in any way. The point is that for the Mundo tracks, which are used here, which is the world standard, it doesn't allow the water to sit on it. It sits down, and so as I walk on it, there's no patch of water anywhere on the track. So it will not affect us in any way here. But today's schedule is set to kick off at 3 p.m. I was just hoping that the weather will stay at the test, even if it rains. I told we'll still go ahead, we'll not affect anything. The only issue will have to be with the camera positioning that they need to work on to ensure that the rain does not affect the camera. That's the only challenge that will come up if the rain starts to come up again, when the game starts. But for us here, the rain has stopped, and we are told it will not affect the schedule or plan in any way, as far as we've been told currently. The issues or the plan as it stands now.
0: Well, let's do a quick review of the three, Ben. And you talked to us yesterday. There was a promise by the LOC that we'll see some improvements. Ben, have we seen improvements?
1: Yes, of course. I mean, the improvements were obvious yesterday, especially for us here at the stadium. I'm sure for those of you who watched on TV or even on social media, you saw that for the first and the timers were working. And so the issue of the first 2 days of the athletes completing and they complain about not seeing their times and not sure where they place didn't come up again yesterday, because yesterday the timers indeed have been fixed. The world-class timers produced by Lynx is operational at the stadium now. So whenever athletes do complete, the timers project their times results on the screen and they all see before they all walk off the track. So that has been fixed. So it was obvious yesterday there were little complaints, in the arena because the timers were all working. So that issue had been fixed. Also, in the evening, we had a presser organized and addressed by one of the members of the LOC, Ren Kakomi, who also had other issues that came up earlier on, the hostels, food issues. And indeed, even before her address, we had seen visuals, we had seen interviews of some of the artists indicating that for them, they were comfortable, that things were better as far as food was concerned, and that they were enjoying themselves at their games village, because the food issues had been addressed and there were no concerns again for them. Even the SA sports minister, he gave out a statement, I'm sure you saw it yesterday, that said that indeed, even the athletes here in Ghana from SA had rallied information to them that things were better and they were okay as far as the food issues were concerned here. So those issues clearly have been addressed and no issues again. Also, the other concern that came through, I'm sure today, was the poll vote that broke on day two for the athletes that were participating in the hexathlon for the men. And the issue clearly has been addressed. Those votes, those votes that were used were votes that were brought by the athletes themselves. As is the standard out there now, we have been informed that athletes in poll votes are allowed to bring their own votes, which are checked to ensure they meet the standards, and then they are allowed to use them as the parties out there. So it is not a vote that was provided by the host or the LOC, but a vote that were brought in by the athletes. And in fact, the Beninois chair for the federation addressed the media yesterday, and he confirmed that indeed the vote that broke was a vote for his athlete. And that's all broken. So it's not an issue of the LOC that gave inferior, if you like, votes, but the votes were checked, they were brought in by the athletes themselves, they were checked, and that these things happen every now and then in the sport of poll votes. You can have the best of votes, but it sometimes can break, you know, when they are being used in the game. So those three issues that came up of the timing, the food issues at the hostel, and then the vote that broke have all been addressed by the LOC. But the bigger point clearly for us was the timing issues. That was clearly a bigger concern for the athletes and the whole organization. That has been solved. It has been addressed. As of yesterday, we saw it, you know, in use. We're just hoping that indeed it will work through, you know, the remaining days we have, you know, for this championship. So yes, all is well and good now. The games ongoing here in Ghana.
0: Right, you heard the man. Benghazi says everything is being fixed, just like the statement promised from the LOC. Ben, let's talk about competition. Medal, is there a medal table now? We'll come to Ghana team. Ghana, pretty sure. Is there a medal table now? And if there is, how is it looking like? Who is on top of that medal table?
1: So from here, I need to get to the competition director, and I'll officially pick all the medal table and let you in on that, because I've been here. I mean, they are very busy in there. When you go in there, they're talking about getting, you know, things set for the day, and so they'll relay everything to us in no time. But talking about Team Ghana, I mean, yesterday was at least a good day for Ghana, because Ghana picked up its first three medals at the games yesterday, two bronze medals and one silver medal, you know, for Ghana. And it all came down to two of our ladies, like you all know, Obinewa in the high jump. Picking a medal for Ghana when a silver medal, I mean, when she leaps at a height of 1.81 to place second, to pick a silver medal for Ghana in high jump. That was an impressive display for the youngster. In the absence of her senior, as she put it, Rose Amonima Yabua, who obviously would have gone in for the gold, she stepped up and ensured that Ghana was on the podium with a silver medal she picked up yesterday in the high jump. Also, we had Alex Amankwa in the 800 meters for the men coming through to pick bronze in a very impressive manner. He's a record holder for Ghana in 800 meters, but had all these years failed to make a podium finish, you know, at these games. But yesterday, he managed to pick a bronze medal for Ghana, impressively, capping the day for Ghana with a bronze as well. And then, you know, later in the day, we had another Ghanaian, Ajiman, also pick a bronze. Florence Ajiman pick a bronze medal for Ghana in the 400 meters for Ghana. I mean, women, I mean. She was very impressive. I mean, this is a graduate of SHS just 2 years ago, and for her to have improved to compete at African level and to pick up bronze here in Ghana was very impressive for Flo Ajiman, as she's called. You know, very, very good race from her to end up taking a bronze also for Ghana. So Ghana, Team Ghana, you know, opening the day yesterday with three medals, hoping that today they can improve on that, because today is a day we're going to see the relay team also compete in the finals, like you said, before I joined you. So we're hoping that the medals will continue to come the way of Ghana, at least to try and show up, you know, they are quite behind the other nations when it has to do with the medal haul. So if they're able to pick a few more today, then of course they will climb up on the medal table, you know, with the games being held here in Ghana.
0: Well, Ben, before we let you go, obviously it's day four. You've been there from Monday. Today is Friday. There's someone out there who wants a reason why he or she should be at the University of Ghana Stadium. We know it's free. Why should someone be at the University of Ghana Stadium today?
1: It's about supporting the sport in Ghana. It's about putting in your support for the sport in Ghana. Talents never in question. Yes, challenges we do have in the sport, but it's about you supporting in a little way you can. We have, over the period, watched the Ghana relay team. Joseph Paul Amwa, Benjamin Azamati over the years, Husseini, Saminu, Kadai over the years, putting their work out there. Today they are here. I mean, 2 years ago, they missed out on a gold in African Games. They finished second behind Nigeria. Today they promised that indeed they want to put their hands on the ultimate, as in the gold medal for Ghana. So all they would need, obviously, is the support from Ghanaians. Yesterday, the few fans who were here gave their all, and it was very impressive seeing them push the Ghanaian team to put the medals they managed to do. So for you out there, it's a Friday. Where that was work, I mean, we just passed by the Ligon Stadium. Come in here, it's free, like you said. Come and support the team out there to try and pick the gold medal in the relay events for Ghana. Today's events, the main target for Ghana is the relay events, the 4x1 for both men and women, and then the 4x4 also both men and women. That's a chance for Ghana to try and add up some medals and the target in the gold, actually. So let's come in here today, support the team, and try and get them to win the gold medals for Team Ghana at these games.
0: Well, Ben, let's move from athletics quickly. I know you have a little break. Antoine Semenyo, nominated for Premier League Player of the Season, and then touch on the title race for us. Two games to go, 2 points between Arsenal and Man City.
1: For the title, I think for me, I've said it. I think it's over. Yes, it's just 2 points. It's football. Anything can happen. But I think that for me, I don't see how Arsenal, you know, would drop points in the remaining fixtures. Burnley and Crystal Palace. Yes, Palace can be tricky. I don't see how Arsenal will struggle against Burnley today over the weekend. I don't see how they also drop points against Palace. So even though, yes, City are keeping the chase on, but I think that the 2 points, you know, gap now, it's a bit for me too much and too late in the day for City to draw and catch up with Arsenal. I think Arsenal can hold on to this lead and eventually end up as a winner. So title race, I think for me, it's over. City will put in the fight, but I think Arsenal will win the remaining two fixtures to ensure they are winners eventually of the EPL. And then on Antoine Semenyo, I mean, good luck. I mean, he's had a wonderful campaign for both Burnley and City. He's had a very wonderful campaign. So not surprising that he's given the nomination as one of the best players in the EPL. In itself, this I think is a big achievement for him. I'm not too sure he can win this, because if you look at other names that are in there, a few other names are a bit stronger and have had bigger campaigns perhaps than him. Especially for the likes of Bruno, the Arsenal folks, they've had, for me, bigger campaigns than him. So even though he's in there, I don't think he can win it. But it's a big, you know, win for him that he's in there as one of the best players we've seen this season in the Premier League. That, for me alone, is big enough for a player like Antoine Semenyo.
0: Well, finally, Ben, MTN, not the MTN, there's the FA Cup final, Emirates FA Cup final. Man City play Chelsea. Chelsea fans say this one, yeah, they will take it to console their season and put a smile on the faces of their fans. It is on Saturday, Man City, Chelsea.
1: City are champions. I mean, Chelsea have been woeful for some time. And, you know, I watched City in the course of the week in the game, they won against Palace with a slightly changed squad. It means that the regulars who obviously will play the game tomorrow are arrested. Haaland and others are quite rested. And I don't see how, you know, they will lose against Chelsea. Chelsea have been quite poor. It's a cup game, and so you can't really base the arguments on the form of the teams. But I think that Chelsea, in the current form they find themselves in, with their issues, the coaching, and all of that, I don't see how, you know, Pep Guardiola and City and not have the good side or have the upper hand over McFadden and Chelsea. Chelsea, I don't really think they can match the quality that City will match or offer, you know, on the day tomorrow. So I think City are the favourites, and if the game ends and they are 2-3 goals up against Chelsea, and as winners, I won't be surprised at all. Chelsea, not good enough this season, and I think they'll deserve a trophy, and City, for me, are the team to put their hands on the FA Cup trophy this weekend.
0: All right, thank you so much, Ben Ghazi, and I will see you at 3:30 p.m. today. That is Benjamin Yama Ben Ghazi, and my colleague who is at the University of Ghana Stadium with updates from day three, review of day three, and then a preview of day four. You heard him. Ghana is in action tonight, 4x100. Yes, where would have the big boys come to play in the finals of that event there. Ghana hoping to pick up some more medals, probably gold in there as well. So let's see how it goes for Ghana tonight. And then obviously he touched on the issues have been resolved. They've been resolved now, and the timing and all that, and prices have come out. They are saying the athletes are comfortable, as I told you. Life, oh yeah. 'Cause I'm ready to go. Let's have a good time. Let's go. What you waiting for? You only got one life.

0: Right, give me the green light. Green light from Flow Rider and then Lunch Money in that one there. Well, from Athletics, and let's move just quickly to Abidjan Blues. Chelsea. Okay, let's start from today, because today Liverpool play Aston Villa. And it's a very big game, very crucial game. With two games to go, this is how things are looking like. On the table in the English Premier League, Arsenal are first after 36 games played. Ladies and gentlemen, everyone has played 36 games now. Now, we can confirm to you that everyone has played 36 games. And Arsenal are on top of the table with 79 points. And the two more games to go, they have a goal difference of 42. Manchester City are second with 77 points. They have a goal difference of 43. So, a better goal difference as compared to that of Arsenal. Manchester United are third with 65 points. Liverpool, who played tonight, they are fourth with 59 points. They have a better goal difference, plus 12. Then, Aston Villa are fifth with 59 points. They have a goal difference of plus 4. So, in fact, Liverpool and Aston Villa are same on points, but in Liverpool's goal difference keeps them fourth and Aston Villa are fifth. They face each other tonight. In fact, that game would be at Aston Villa's home ground. Yes, Aston Villa will be at home tonight for that game and at the Villa Park. So, that's how it is looking like with the Aston Villa and Liverpool game. Now, Bournemouth are sit with 55 points. Yes, 55 points. So, it's just a 4-point gap between themselves and Aston Villa. Liverpool can win tonight. If they win tonight, they will not go above Manchester United. If Aston Villa win tonight, they will not go above Manchester United. But for any of these two teams, it means that a defeat and with Bournemouth's games and those behind them, anything can happen. So, they need to still get a good point. A draw for them would also help any of these two teams. Then we come to seventh place. Brighton are seventh with 53 points. Brentford are eighth with 51. Chelsea, as I say,
1: why should I say? Why you mentioned all the things you want? You want to comment on Chelsea?
0: Chelsea are ninth with 49 points. Everton are tenth with 49 points as well. There's Fulham who are 11th with 48. Sunderland are 12th with 48 points. Newcastle are 13th with 46. Leeds United are 14th. Leeds United are far away from the relegation battle, I promise you. And in fact, there was a time that they were in that conversation, yeah? But now they are 14th with 44 points. Crystal Palace. Crystal Palace, they say, hold the destiny of the Premier League in their hands. That is what some of the football folks are saying. Well, because they face Arsenal and face Manchester City in the last two games. They are 15 with 44 points. Forest are 16 with 43. Spurs are 17 with 38. Bottom three, West Ham 18 with 36. And Burnley and Wolves are already relegated. So their points and positions do not really matter. But West Ham, Spurs, and then, of course, Forest, I believe, are safe. Yes. Forest are 43 and they are safe. So, here's how things are looking like. Liverpool travel to Villa Park to take Aston Villa tonight. Hassan.
1: Well, I mean, a win for Liverpool would more or less confirm their place or qualification to the finals, or no, to the UEFA Champions League next season. Same as Aston Villa, and this match, like you said, is going to be a very, very difficult match for both teams. Liverpool this season were actually, you know, touted to be title challengers for this season.
0: But I mean, they are champions. They are still the champions. As they stand, they are champions of the English Premier League. They are the defending champions.
1: But if
0: Jesus can right now, no, we could go everywhere. We could talk to Liverpool with the whole league.
1: But we know
0: it be them the whole league. Right, it be
1: Jesus,
0: them the whole league.
1: Jesus no.
0: So you
1: right now,
0: who the whole league right now?
1: Eh?
0: Who the whole league?
1: Oh, of course it's Liverpool. Liverpool are the current champions.
0: That's all.
1: But then before the season goes to an end, obviously we'll definitely have a new champion. Yeah. Either Manchester City or Liverpool. Arsenal.
0: You don't want Arsenal to win this.
1: Arsenal.
0: Game.

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Star Drive. Yes, indeed. You're still listening to the Star Drive Friday edition. We're wrapping it up like we promised. It's just going to be purely for your entertainment, wherever you're finding yourself. The weather is kind of some way, but we know that's why we are with you. I am recording here in the studio, some 29 degrees Celsius, light rain, rain's been expected, experienced in some parts of the capital, Accra, Ghana. Well, the sky is still heavy. Take care out there. Let's get into our birthday celebrations. Today is the birthday of it says happy birthday to my favorite person. Happy birthday. Thank you for being you and for making every day better just by being it. Happy, happy birthday, dear. I came with no name, so we'll keep it like that. Happy birthday to this special someone. It says to my favorite person, happy birthday. Thank you for being you and for making every day better just by being you. Happy birthday, dear. That's how it ended. So whoever you are, happy, happy birthday to you. Also from all of us here on the Star Drive Show here on Star 103.5 FM. Enjoy.

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0: How you gonna ball? 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Lord, I'm insane.
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It's been a jam-packed show. It's been a jam-packed show today, just like a Friday should. And as we get into the weekend, please don't go and be a hero out there, unnecessary hero. We don't need those kind of heroes. Ghana has had so many heroes, and we still have a lot. And you are a hero yourself, don't you know? Yes. So don't go and do the extra, okay? When you come across a fuel tanker that has fallen on its side or involved in any kind of accident, don't be that guy who wants to go and take videos so that your videos will go viral. I want to be an eyewitness. Hey, Masa, stay back. It is very dangerous to do that. So the National Petroleum Authority is cautioning the public to desist from scooping or fetching fuel from overturned fuel tankers at accident scenes. Again, do not get closer to the scene in an attempt to take videos and pictures. Don't even go too near to be inhaling it, because inhaling petroleum products is so detrimental to your health. The worst that can even happen is that petroleum products are very volatile, highly flammable, and a small spark can trigger a catastrophic explosion. 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

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Trade on anything.

0: And that's our wrap up on the show today. But Bikwa is here, my good brother. It's been a while we had a convo on the show. How you doing?
1: I'm well, I'm fine.
0: Whoa. Good to see you, man.
1: Yeah.
0: How's the weekend looking like?
1: Of course, Fridays, you know, it's a precious day for us.
0: Yeah.
1: This is the day that nobody accepts advice. Nobody wants to offer advice.
0: You don't offer, you don't receive.
1: You don't offer, you don't receive, So, we just hope that people will chill responsibly.
0: But I've been observing for a while now, the newsroom, and you guys have your own way of, you know, unwinding. And I love it.
1: Yeah,
0: like I love
1: you say in our local parlance, happy yourself.
0: Yeah, I just love what you guys do.
1: Yeah.
0: You know, a call another.
1: Producer of Star Today.
0: He's another. But I like the way you guys, you know, find your own means of, you know, and always of, you know, unwinding, and it's nice
1: it's
0: for a team.
1: I mean, there are a lot of people who are depressed, not because they lack, but it's because they struggle to unwind. Unwinding is one of the things that we take lightly.
0: Mm.
1: And anything that, like I mentioned, people need to unwind responsibly.
0: Yeah,
1: one of the things that will encourage people that as they head into the weekend, they shouldn't do what they don't want their neighbors to find out, or the police to find out. Other than that,
0: but there's a young lady here we need to celebrate. And,
1: yes.
0: The same reactions when I walked in, I thought, my producer had a guest without telling me on the show today, but it turned out to be our very own daughter who has successfully completed her BC and
1: fresh graduate in town,
0: you know, and we need to celebrate her. And the lady is here. How are you doing?
2: Yes, I'm fine.
0: Tell us your name. Introduce yourself to us.
2: Okay, my name is Modbaba Arthur.
0: Take it easy. Your name is what?
2: Mod Baba
0: Arthur.
2: Yes, please.
0: And what do your friends call you?
2: Mod. Yes, please.
0: And who's your father? how do you call your father?
2: Daddy.
0: You call him Daddy?
2: Yes.
0: Well, the daddy he's talking about is DJ Mono.
1: Yeah.
0: And he's a proud father. I mean, you want to see your child, you know, achieving these milestones. It's one of many to come.
1: Yeah.
0: So we can just know the excitement, you know, he's harboring right now. But for we the uncles, let me reach into my purse.
1: Rich uncle.
0: Rich uncles. So how did the exams go? Tell us about it.
2: The exams went well.
0: What school?
2: Bethel Methodist Academy.
0: And we hear you are the girls' preferred?
2: Yes, please.
0: Nice. That's nice. This is for you. Thank Congratulations.
2: You. Thank you very much.
0: Congratulations. And I know you want to say thank you to a few people. Go ahead.
2: I'd like to say thank you to all my teachers who helped me. Like, if it wasn't for them, I wouldn't, like, know what will come in the paper. Like, I thank them very much. And also my classmates, too. Yeah, it was, like, it was a long journey. 9 years in school. But we are done. Now we are done. We're going to face another journey again ahead of us.
0: Wow.
2: I can't wait to.
0: I mean, she comes across clever, you know.
1: Yeah.
0: Very, very clever. We wish you the best. And then it's just one of many things you are going to get done. So enjoy small, let your head sweet you small, and then we'll get back to work.
2: Okay.
0: All right. So go and enjoy yourself. This is for you to celebrate yourself. Okay.
2: Thank you very much.
0: All right. You are welcome. So that is the beautiful daughter of DJ Mono who has come. Another rich auntie is coming. Please. Please. Our little girl has finished GHS.
1: Yes.
0: We are doing show. Please do show.
3: Happy day.
0: Happy day.
3: Congratulations.
0: How
3: did you find the papers?
2: It went well.
3: They were good. So you passed.
2: Yes.
3: So which school you go to?
2: Holy Child.
3: Hey.
0: Hey, Holy Co.
3: Yes. Yay. That was the first choice.
0: Yeah.
3: All the best, my love.
1: Yeah.
3: All the best.
1: Oh, but first, Mono. Let's hear from Mono. How does he feel as a father? I mean,
0: Mono.
1: One of, like you mentioned, several milestones to achieve.
0: You know, one of the many minutes to come.
4: Therefore, keep ringing.
1: So Mono, how do you feel as a father?
0: And having such a beautiful daughter. How old is she now?
4: She's 13.
0: 13.
4: Yeah. I feel good. She's 13.
0: All right,
4: I feel good for her, you know?
0: You feel good for her?
4: Yes, and I'm very proud of her. And I love her. And I believe in her.
0: You believe in her?
4: Yes, ma'am.
0: Yes. She believes in you.
4: Yes.
0: Yeah, he believes in you. So please, make us proud, okay?
4: Yeah.
0: Yes, father and daughter moment. Yeah. Hey! And that's how we wrap up on the show. Thank you so much, folks. Have a great weekend. Coming up to 2 Hour, bringing us the major news.

0: Ghana seeks to consolidate gains made from IMF program as it successfully exits $3 billion extended credit facility program with the Bretton Woods Institution.
1: We believe that the lessons have been learned. It was very difficult, very traumatic for the Ghanaian people, for the country, to go through the crisis of 2022. And the pain has been real, and this pain has been internalized. And the reform momentum under the ECF demonstrates that the lessons have been learned on that.
0: We have all the details you need to know shortly as Finance Minister Dr. Kassiel Atafosun assures Ghana is not in a hurry to return to the capital markets.
2: Funds will be reviewed twice a year, and just like a normal review, it will go to board for board approval and a stamp to indicate to the world that Ghana is on track. And so, Madam Mission Chief will take you through the details. You also asked a question, how soon do we expect to go to the market?
0: Also coming up this evening, patients at the Kolebu OPD stranded as medical laboratory workers demand reinstatement of dismissed HOD. We have more for you on the back of this. And much later, aggrieved traders of the 31st Makola market pushed back against government's decision to relocate them, fearing it could destroy their livelihood.
3: Vice President of Atampa, who Tiama Sufre, who am I, Mabwa?
4: Yes, sir. Yes, sir, First Lady. You're my first president, John.
0: And later, we take you to the court where a self-styled physiotherapist and neuromuscular expert, Jonathan Ohenik Inkunim, is in trouble for allegedly sexually assaulting one of his female patients. We have the details coming up in a bit.

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1: Thank you very much for your company this evening on Star Today. I am Tutuwa Danso. Now, Ghana is seeking to consolidate gains made from the International Monetary Fund program following its successful exits from the $3 billion extended credit facility program with the Bretton Woods Institution. Now, this follows the restoration of macroeconomic stability and debt sustainability due to prudent economic policies by the Mahama-led government, well ahead of the original timeline. Now, the three-year extended credit facility arrangement came at a time when Ghana faced surging inflation, severe exchange rate depreciation, rising debt levels, and weakening foreign reserves. Well, here is the lead of IMF mission staff to Ghana, Ruben Atayan, addressing the media a short while ago.
2: Time with the final review on the ECF. So the final review and ECF will be completed and the new PCI will be initiated going forward. And with 36 months, we will hope to complete PCI sometime mid in 2029. So the structure of the PCI may look very similar to ECF. There are semi-annual reviews, as the minister has explained. There are policy commitments. Things are called a little bit different. Instead of quantitative performance criteria, we have quantitative targets. Structural benchmarks are called reform targets. But in principle, it has the same structure to support that. But the focus is very different. The objective of the PCI, already mentioned, is to support the reforms. It's to support the government and the Bank of Ghana's agenda to carry reforms going forward. And it's supposed to produce a strong signal, the stamp of approval of the IMF on the government's policies. That's why for us, as I mentioned already, legally speaking, it is a form of technical assistance. We're supporting the government in implementing the reform agenda going forward. We hope that this signal is going to be well received by the markets. Certainly in our meetings with investors, this is something what the markets have been asking, what's coming next after the ECF. So we're very happy that the PCI was considered to be an appropriate instrument for the Ghanaian authorities. In terms of the access to the capital markets, it's a sovereign decision for Ghana. We believe that going forward, based on the fiscal trajectory we have discussed with the government, would be able to finance itself comfortably from domestic markets. We discussed debt management strategy going forward, and we believe that the resources are available, and the confidence has returned to facilitating recent access to the re-enter to the domestic capital markets, which is an ultimate milestone of the success of the government policy agenda. We, in our discussion with international investors, we do see a lot of interest in exposure to Ghana. The good story of Ghana has been noticed, and we get bombarded by requests from the investors to meet and talk about Ghana going forward. So whenever the government will decide to re-enter capital markets, certainly the interest will be there, of course, conditional on sustained progress in terms of the reforms. What are the lessons learned from the IMF bailout? I think whenever I meet anybody asking questions about Ghana, the question I typically get is this time is going to be different, right? So this is something which is not the question I can answer. I think minister has given assurances. But let me just say a few words about my reflections on many discussions we have had with Ghanaian authorities. We believe that the lessons have been learned. It was very difficult, very traumatic for the Ghanaian people, for the country, to go through the crisis of 2022. And the pain has been real, and this pain has been internalized. And the reform momentum under the ECF demonstrates that the lessons have been learned on that. Going forward, of course, it's important to continue prudent policies and continue reforms. What ECF has managed is to successfully stabilize the country. But stabilization and resilience are two different things. So focus needs to be on building resilience going forward. And for that, the ultimate objective is not the constraints of the IMF coming from outside, but ultimately the strength of the domestic institutions. And this is what we really try to internalize in terms of the design of the PCI when we discuss it with our counterparts here. And the focus here is not on adjustment. The focus is rather on strengthening domestic institutions.
1: You just heard from Ruben Atoyan. He's the lead for the IMF mission staff to Ghana. Now, the Minister for Finance, Dr. Kassia Walter-Folson, says the government isn't in a rush to borrow from the international market. According to him, the exit marks the definite end of Ghana's financial bailout.
3: So the minister and the mission
4: chief. Okay, so I will start then. Thank you very much. The time frame for the PCI is 36 months. 36 months. 36 months. How the PCI works, the mission chief will take you through it. It's largely reform-based, and you agree on a reform package, and the reforms will be reviewed twice a year. And just like a normal review, and it will go to board for board approval and a stamp to indicate to the world that Ghana is on path. And so, but the mission chief will take you through the details. You also asked a question, how soon do we expect to go to the market? I just want to say that we are not in a hurry to go to the international capital market. And if we find a need for us to go to the international capital market, we will accordingly inform the people of Ghana. One thing is for sure, the 2027 budget never assumed for us to go to the international capital. The 2026 budget never assumed that we are going to go to the capital market for any form of financing. So it is off the table, at least for this year. In the medium term, it will depend on what the government seeks to do. But I can assure you that we are not in a hurry to go back to the capital market. The energy sector risk, the IMF will answer that. And then the issues on bailout that you just raised. Yes, PCI, as I said, is not a bailout. So what we seek to do is to make sure that whatever we do today is sustainable so that we don't go back to the good old bad days where we get to an emergency situation that you have to go to the IMF. And it is for this reason why we are putting in place measures so that we don't get to where we have to go for a bailout. We believe that we do not have a need to go for a bailout currently, but it doesn't mean we should lower our guard. It means that we don't have to be complacent. We need to work more harder, and we need to sustain the gains of economic stability to be able to attract private investment into our country and be able to build on it for sustainable growth that will benefit particularly youth employment. And so these are some of the things that we are putting in place. So bailout is out of the equation. But let me also make this point. And when I was a deputy minister here under Minister Tepe, he has often said that as for indiscipline, there's always a price for indiscipline. So you can, for example, today come out of an IMF program. And if you come out of an IMF program and you decide to be indisciplined for 1 year, it may be enough justification to go back after the following year. And so I believe in it. Clearly, indiscipline is what has landed Ghana on a number of bailout programs, because largely we depleted our reserves so fast. And we enjoy the benefits of consolidation so quickly.
1: You just heard from the Finance Minister, Dr. Kassia Walter-Folson. Let's get some understanding on the back of this development now, because I've been joined by my colleague, Emmanuel Ejabe. He's the head of the EIB Research Desk, and he's going to explain to us what this really means. Ejabe, it's good to see you. Good evening.
5: Good evening, Tutua. How are you doing?
1: I'm good. I hope you're fine, too.
5: Yeah.
1: Great. For the layman out there, what does the IMF exit, as said by the finance minister, mean, literally?
5: Well, for the layman, it's more of this way. You have to put your money on the table every day as a man, to provide for what you would eat in the evening, care for your wife, pay for your children's school fees. Now, you are so hard-pressed for cash such that you don't have money to put on the table as your pocket money for your kids, as chop money for the day.
1: Okay.
5: So you have to resort to someone else to give you money. And when you went to the other person, the person gives you terms and conditions for you coming for the money. But then the terms and conditions the person gave you is to ensure that you don't get back into the situation where you are not able to provide for your family again. So you have a program that you are going with him. You have a program that you are running with a person, even though as you pay back the amount of money you owe the person. And then eventually, after the period, after you receive all the money, the person will be monitoring whether or not you pay what you agreed when you are coming for the money. You have been able to achieve those targets within that particular time frame.
1: Okay.
5: That is like the layman's view of me going for money and then the IMF exiting.
1: Okay. So basically, we achieved the targets
5: we have achieved
1: under the IMF program.
5: Exactly.
1: That's the reason we are exiting.
5: That is why we are concluding the program. The program initially, as you know, is like it's a 3-year extended credit facility program. We went into it in 2022. Why did we go there? Because we realized that we can't meet our recurrent expenditure. Government didn't have money. Government was essentially broke. We were owing people, we cannot pay them.
1: Right.
5: So we need to turn to another institution to give us the money, which was the IMF, $3 billion. But how did we get here? If you realize, every year we're going to the international markets for euro bonds, we're getting about $3 billion consistently from them. It got to a point because we couldn't settle the interest and payback made due on our debts, we didn't have access to that particular money. So essentially,
1: to the euro bonds.
5: Yeah, so essentially we are broke. We cannot cater for what we have to cater for. And you remember the politics about it when the then opposition NDC was saying go, and the MPP then in government said we will not go. We know how the back and forth was. But eventually they went to the IMF and they got the financing again, that $3 billion, which came in to come and help. Remember, we didn't get a $3 billion all out to go. It came in tranches, about like 6 tranches or so. It came in tranches. So that is how the story began. And from 2023 to 2026, we have been essentially running that program to date. And we are now out of the program.
1: So what happens to the $3 billion that we borrowed from the IMF?
5: Government has used it. The money has come.
1: Okay.
5: Government has used it. And like I was saying earlier, when you receive the money, when you enter the program, there are program targets they are expecting you to achieve. So you have the money, but you can't spend the money anyhow, because as a fund, as a development partner, they are looking at you coming out of this situation, not just giving you money to go and pay your debtors or something. So if you realize within the program, there were tariff adjustments, there were renegotiation of debt with official creditor committee, we had all those things, the bilateral agreements we had to work on. There were a number of conditionalities government had to meet. And then when they come in every time to review the program, they tell you, okay, you are doing well here, you're not doing well here, and you need to improve here. And that will shape you throughout the program within the 3 years. And hopefully at the end, you are believing that what you set out to do, you have actually achieved it. And in Ghana's case, 17 times we've gone, 17 times we've been out, and we are out again because they say we have achieved all the targets. It's in their staff press report that came out this morning.
1: Okay. We know that under the IMF program, expenditure was largely regulated. Going forward, what happens?
5: Going forward,
1: we'll be able to spend as much as we need to.
5: Fiscal discipline is crucial and is central to most IMF programs, because then they don't want to have any slippages. When I say slippages, they say you target to spend here. Your budget is 10,000 cedis. Ensure that you have a program that fits within that frame. Don't overdo what you're not supposed to do. Don't invest in areas that will not bring any benefits to the economy. And then you'd have to literally have to go and cover it up. So usually when the IMF is around, you hear what we say, the hand of fiscal discipline, because they are essentially not controlling per se, but dictating in a way how you should live your life. And that is what has happened over the past 3 years. And what is happening now is that we've gone there 17 times. Mm-hmm. This time round, government is saying, you know, we are done with the program. But for the very first time, they are saying, we want you to stay around. Now, here's the distinction. There is no IMF bailout program again. What they have entered into is what we call the PCI, the Policy Coordination Instrument. And it's going to last for the next 3 years, essentially the remainder of the term of the Mahama government.
1: Okay.
5: What they are asking...
1: But this time, we are not taking money from them.
5: Yes.
1: Right.
5: In fact, a key conditionality of a policy coordination instrument is such that you, the country that you are applying for that, you should be in a position where you are not seeking finance. So in this particular arrangement, money is not going to come to us like a loan or something. No. That is not what a PCI is supposed to do. It's supposed to help you. So you see, usually, and a lot of economists have had to say this over time, that Ghana is about exiting the IMF program. You know, we've heard people talk, so when we leave, what happens next? Mm-hmm. Because usually and consistently over the past 16 times we went, when we are done with the program, after a year or two,
1: we find ourselves returning.
5: Exactly. This time round, what the government is saying is that no, IMF stay around. Let's go into a policy coordination instrument, a term of an agreement. It has to be approved by the executive board of the IMF, where the IMF essentially stays. They come and review your policies and programs to ensure that you are staying within the same targets you set for yourself. So if you wanted to bring inflation down, they will come in and check again whether you are doing the right thing. If you wanted to address energy sector losses, how you are doing it, and they have a number of proposals that they've put out there, even in their recent staff reports. They come in to check whether you are actually staying up to mandate, what you said you do, you do. But there's no financing arrangement in this.
1: When I was going through the developments with regards to this IMF exits, one thing I challenged on was that the IMF has said that the Bank of Ghana is policy solvent. What does that mean, really?
5: The conversation of the Bank of Ghana is quite a dicey one, because if you're not too careful, you may be towing a certain line of political actors, because our system is quite polarized.
1: And we've seen what has happened in the past few weeks.
5: Essentially, what the IMF is saying concerning the Bank of Ghana is that government must strive to ensure that they clean up the books of the Bank of Ghana.
1: Okay.
5: What they are saying is that, yes, you have been transparent in the losses, which is good, but to instill confidence in the people so that you don't see it as though you are just spending money in areas in the name of monetary policy, ensure that the Bank of Ghana's books are good. And I want to quote verbatim what Ruben Atoyan, the mission chief for Ghana, said in the IMF staff report. Let me get that pretty shortly. This is what exactly he says. He says that maintaining a forward-looking, prudent monetary policy is instrumental to firmly anchoring inflation expectations. Of course, for you to manage how prices rise and come and go down, inflation is, and the fund has a position on monetary stance. It has to be a tighter monetary policy stance. They've not changed that since like a number of years. What they are saying, that efforts to ensure the effectiveness of that particular action of the Bank of Ghana, to ensure that it transmits into confidence, government should focus on strengthening the central bank's balance sheet. And we are talking about the balance sheet. Okay, now my accounting cap comes up. They are essentially talking about the equity position of the central bank, which is now in the negatives. So what the bank is saying, what the fund is saying, is that government must strive to recapitalize the central bank, to move it from that negative equity position. They didn't zoom in to the losses part directly. On the losses aspect, they said the government is being good and fair by being transparent about it. But then, of course, risks remain. And so, as we know from the bank, 2026 this year, we are told the gold board operations, everything will be managed by them. So we are expecting that those losses cap that the Bank of Ghana wore in 2025, they wouldn't wear the same in 2026. So hopefully those losses are done away with. But when it comes to the monetary policy side as well, what the fund is saying is that ensure that whatever spend you make in ensuring that inflation expectations are anchored, government is targeting below 10% this year. whatever, and even single-digit inflation, whatever target you want to achieve this year, ensure that you are not doing it at the expense of the Bank of Ghana.
1: Right.
5: That's what you're saying.
1: Okay. I've seen people express optimism with regards to this new development, but why should we care? How does it translate into the lives of the ordinary Ghanaian? That's the most asked question.
5: Sorry, do you work into mind the politics of whether we eat stability and whether we don't eat stability?
1: What the government's communicator said a few
5: and
1: years
5: then
1: ago.
5: What the opposition also is saying. See, the key thing here is usually what we miss out is sometimes these macroeconomic indicators, we in a way believe we don't feel it directly. But if you've come from a position where month on month prices were going up at 23% and now they are going up by 3%, that is a gain. It does not mean things are not going up. It only says that now they are going up by 3% month on month, but previously we're going up around 23%. So that is one gain. Now, if I'm going to center on the IMF staff report alone to speak, they mentioned a number of things. They spoke about cocoa board. They spoke about ECG. And I think they also spoke...
1: That's ECG's losses?
5: Yeah.
1: Right.
5: And they also spoke about corruption.
1: Okay.
5: Now, millions, if not billions of cedis every year are lost to corrupt activities. The IMF is saying that. And that's where it translates into our lives positively. The IMF is saying that the asset declaration regime we have in this country, there should be some way of public disclosure of those declared assets to the point where the privacy of the person is not abused to ensure that we are actually fighting corruption. Now, if these monies that go to corrupt activities come back to the state because it doesn't go anywhere, that is investment in schools, investment in hospitals, investment in Agenda 111, which has become a center of controversy, investment in roads, and all of these things build our own societal systems, social protection programs in terms of welfare. ECG. If ECG's losses, now IMF is calling for private sector participation. If we are able to stem the challenges we are facing in power distribution by way of the power threats, the losses that we've seen as ECG experience now, it means that ECG at the local level, at the downstream level, at the distribution level, whatever monies they collect will be the actual monies for power consumed. Then we are paying our IPPs. Then we will not have to suffer doom so because the IPPs say we are owing them. So then I have lights. I don't have to sleep in the heat. Now, when we come to cocoa board, I'm only centering on the things that they've said. If you come to cocoa board, they are saying that government should frequently adjust farm gate prices. So it should not be such that this season we've decided to set the price at this. The IMF is saying that adjust it. It benefits the farmer here because when it goes up, government would have to adjust and increase the price. The unfortunate thing is that, of course, if there's a win, you are taking it. When the loss, you have to take the cup and so on. But then when there is that increase and we adjust the prices, the farmer is better off.
1: And so when there's a decrease on the global market, it has to be priced to suit the rates.
5: And that's why they are saying that they should also strengthen the laws of cocoa board to improve efficiency.
1: Okay.
5: If cocoa board is efficient in its operations, it would be able to cut away some of the slippages by way of its expenses. And so there could be a situation where if cocoa board is not making the amount of losses it's making now, then the farmer can be cushioned when the prices go down.
1: Okay. Thank you very much.
5: You're welcome.
1: That's my colleague, Emmanuel Ijabin, the head of the research desk here at the EIB Network. He's been bringing us a breakdown of what this IMF exit really means. And in a bit, we will speak to an economist and senior lecturer at the University of Ghana's Department of Economics. That's the executive director of the Center for Policy Scrutiny, Dr. Idusa Kodie, for more on the back of this development. But I've been telling you, or we've been talking to you about the fact that Ghana has exited the IMF program, and that we've been talking about how beneficial this will be to us as a country.
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1: 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We've applied for an extension, and we are under the Policy Coordination Instrument Initiative. But let's have a conversation now and speak to an economist and senior lecturer at the University of Ghana's Department of Economics and Executive Director of the Center for Policy Scrutiny, Dr. Edu Sakodie. Doc, good evening to you. Pleasure having you on Star today.
6: Good evening, and thanks for having me.
1: What does this IMF or Ghana's exit from the IMF really mean?
6: Well, you know, we went for the external credit facility from the IMF in 2023, asking them to help us recover our economy, which was in difficulty. And the number of parameters that we used, our reserves were running down. Inflation was very high.
1: Mm-hmm.
6: We had ended the year 2022 with 54.4% of inflation. Our debt to GDP ratio was very high. In fact, our debt was unsustainable, and we had to do debt exchange to restructure our debt before it became sustainable. So now, after 3 years with the IMF, I think all these figures that I've mentioned, plus mm-hmm. other reforms, have improved. Today we are talking about inflation rate of 3.4%. Debt to GDP ratio of 45%, and we have built reserves up to about $12 billion. A number of improvements have occurred. So there's no need for IMF to continue with the program. I mean, like you are sick and you go to the doctor.
1: Mm-hmm.
6: The doctor say, I'll admit you, and then I'll administer some medication to you. You've taken the medication, doctor feels that everything shows that you are fine, so they'll have to discharge you and go home. So it's more like IMF has discharged us to go home and to be independent and to more like rule or manage our own economy. But the caveat is that the government of Ghana is not asking the IMF to go completely.
1: Fine.
6: They have asked them to stay. Because the government has asked for a program, this time and not external credit facility with money,
1: mm-hmm.
6: $3 billion. You remember, I went there with $3 billion.
1: $3 billion.
6: Facility. Mm. Yeah, dollars. This time around, we are asking for policy coordination instrument, and that instrument means that we are asking the IMF to still be with us, but this time around, they are not giving us any money. So we'll provide our own money, we'll look for our own money, we'll mobilize resources, and if it's not enough, we'll borrow. But we are asking them to still stay and give us certain directions as to how to manage our economy. You know how indisciplined we have always been
1: mm-hmm.
6: when the IMF is not around us. But I think it's a good thing to ask the government to stay, the IMF to stay, so that they can still help us manage certain situations. The importance of this is that we want to signal to investors and business community that the IMF is still with us. So if you want to come and do business with us, be rest assured that your funds are safe and that your investment is secured and that there's not going to be any mismanagement of your money, because the IMF is still with us. And I think it's a good signal. Ghana is not the only country that has done this. I think Rwanda in recent times have done that. After they finished their external credit facility with the IMF, they still ask them to stay so that they'll provide policy directions and policy coordination for us. So this is where we've got into. And I think in a whole, it's a good thing. It's a good thing that we have stayed the course as a country. We have achieved whatever we wanted to achieve. We were sick, we went to a doctor. The doctor says that now you are well, so you can go home. So I think it's a good thing that we have achieved as a country that when difficulties, you went to the IMF, IMF says that, well done, Ghana. We gave you money, we gave you a program. You have been disciplined. You have done all, you have achieved all the targets. So we are happy to end the program with you. But the government says that still stay, IMF, stay with us, and let's work together. This time you're not giving us money, but you're only giving us policy prescription and policy direction.
1: Okay. Now, we know that this PCI, or the Policy Coordination Instrument, is supposed to make the IMF supervise the country's transition from the bailout financing to reform-focused engagement. Under this, can our expenditure soar? Because we know that in the last few months, the finance minister has been very tight with the budgets because of trying to keep inflation down on a single digit. Can expenditure soar?
6: It's a possibility. I look at the posture of the government.

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0: 9 p.m. on the dot. Electric energy in the background from the camp of Stoneboy. Samini featuring Stoneboy right here. Ladies and gentlemen, this was Star Friday Vibes right here on Star 103.5 FM. Yes, it's about that time where we give you the world of trends, what is going on in GH and around the world.
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What is going on in GH and around the world, ladies and gentlemen? It's 9 p.m. on the dot. You're welcome to the World of Strength. Yes, now the top story. Joshua Kojo Anane Boateng, popularly known as Soul African, was reportedly arrested by the Cybercrime Unit of Ghana Police Service on May 2026. According to police statements and multiple Ghanaian media reports, he's been investigated over allegations involving the non-consensual recording and the sharing of explicit content involving women. Now, police allege that he operates a private Telegram platform where explicit videos and images were shared without a victim's consent. Authorities also claimed that some women may have been dragged before the recordings were made. During the arrest at East Legon in Accra, officers reportedly retrieved phones, laptops, storage devices, and other substances suspected to be drugs for forensic examination. Now, before the arrest, Soul African is widely known online as a lifestyle influencer and a fashion entrepreneur, connected to celebrities and high-profile personalities in Ghana. The news caused major reaction on social media because of his public image and popularity. The case is still under investigation and allegations are not the same as the court conviction. Authorities say legal proceedings and forensic investigations are still ongoing.

0: Now, in other related stories, Black Volta, who is a Ghanaian nice lifer and a media brand founded by Joseph Ejay, the platform became a popular for covering parties, celebrity hangouts, restaurants, clubs, podcasts, and luxury lifestyle culture in Accra. It grew quickly on social media because it gave people an inside look of Ghana's nightlife and influencer scene. Over time, Black Volta extended from nightlife photography and videos into podcast and influencer media, interviewing celebrities, musicians, influencers, and business personalities. The brand became associated with modern youth culture, luxury lifestyle content, and entertaining conversations in Ghana. Recently, however, the brand has come under heavy public criticism online after all tweets allegedly linked to the platform resurfaced. The controversy became even bigger after influencer Soul Africa, who was connected socially to the same nightlife circle, was arrested over serious allegations currently under police investigation. This triggered wider debate online about Ghana's influencer and nightlife culture, accountability, and the behavior of some public figures. Supporters of Black Volta argued that the brand helped modernize and globally promote Ghanaian nightlife and creative arts and culture. Critics on the other hand, say recent controversies have damaged its image and raised concerns about the culture surrounding the influencer space. As of now, much of the decisions remain online speculation and public debate, while some allegations connected to the people in those circles are under investigation. Now, moving on to other stories. The just ended Telecel Ghana Music Awards 2026 was held at the Grand Arena in Accra, and the night was largely dominated by Black Sherif. He won the biggest award of the night, the Artist of the Year, and also picked up multiple awards, including Album EP of the Year and Songwriter of the Year. Medical was also another major winner, taking home several awards, including the Best Hip Hop, Hip Life Artist of the Year, Best Collaboration, and Most Popular Song with Shoulder. Other standout winners included Kofi Kenata, who won the High Life related awards, Molly, who earned recognitions for her international collaboration success, Stoneboy, who continued his dominance in reggae dancehall category, Diana Hamilton also won the Gospel Artist of the Year. The show also featured big performances from stars like Sarkodie, Wendy Shay, Jackie, and Samini. There was also a tribute segment celebrating the legend high life icon Daddy Lumba. Overall, the awards night was filled with songs, strong performances, fashion moments, fans, debates, and a clear message that Black Sherif remain one of the biggest force in Ghanaian music industry right about now. Now, a whole lot of people were talking about the red carpet and what was going on at the red carpet and how people are over exaggeratedly dressed on the red carpet. I mean, I saw people dressed like Raiden and Kung Lao and characters from Mortal Kombat and things, and I still don't understand what's going on. A whole lot of people were contemplating and also comparing Met Gala and TGMA's. Yes, Met Gala is solely fashion, right? TGMA deals with music, artists, performances, and all that. The red carpet is just a bonus. Yeah, let me just put it like that, a bonus. But still, we need to pay attention to what goes on in the red carpet. And I think not I think a lot of people are saying on X that the organizers need to really pay attention to what is going on the red carpet at the TGMAs each and every single year. It should be scrutinized, it should be sieved, it should be well organized, and the kind of people that comes on should be well selected. Yes. Now moving on to other stories, Drake surprised fans by releasing 3 albums at the same time on May 15th, 2026. Now the albums are titled Iceman, Habibti, and Maid of Honor. Now together, the project contains 45 songs and marks his first major solo release since For All the Dogs. Yes. Now here's the quick breakdown for the albums. Now Iceman, the main rap heavy album, it is a colder and more aggressive tone and includes references to the feud with Kendrick Lamar. Many fans see it is as Drake trying to reassert himself lyrically after the 2024 rap battle. And when we come to the second album, which is the Habibti, it is more melodic and R&B inspired with Middle Eastern influences and smoother emotion tracks. Yes, that's what we have on that one. Now when it comes to the third one, that's the Maid of Honor, the more personal and emotional project touching on family relationships and Drake's personal life. The artwork even includes a mercury connected to his mother and son Adonis. The album features artists like Future, 21 Savage, and A Party Next Door. One emotional moment fans are talking about is their song Make Them Cry, where Drake reveals that his father has cancer and reflects on aging, fame, and family responsibilities. Now, some of the online reactions and mixed but are mixed but intense. Now some fans think this is Drake's strongest and most personal release in the year. Others feel the album is too long and repetitive. Wow. Now I'm Paco in the building right now. Yeah, Paco, how you doing? You good?
1: Good.
0: Nice one. Now, you experienced the TGMA, right?
2: Mm-hmm.
0: You saw snippets of it on social media. What's your general overview on the just ended Telecel Ghana Music Awards?
1: It was nice. It was good.
0: It was good.
1: Yes. Mm-hmm. Overall, I'll give it
0: over ten.
1: I'll give. Eight over ten. Yeah.
0: Interesting. Now Black Sheriff took home the artist of the year. A lot of people thought that they were gonna give it to Medical, but looking at the stats, Black Sheriff really worked, done a lot, has albums that has run the number one on the spot for weeks and months. Yes. And do you think he really deserved it?
1: Yes.
0: He deserves it, right?
1: He deserves it.
0: Now, let's
1: no debate.
0: No debate.
1: You can't debate about this.
0: Okay. Interesting.
1: Can't debate about it.
0: Interesting. Now, let's come straight to the red carpet. What do you think about the red carpet? Before I even speak, what do you think about the red carpet? Like, then I'll dream for red carpets. Like, a lot of people were wearing things that are safe. Mental masipu.
1: There be almost a head here. But red carpet now. This is you know. Yes, sim.
0: Thank you.
1: Yeah, more big now.
0: Okay.
1: You be a unquiet TikTok 200 views now. The baby that yes, sim.
0: I see a sim.
1: Yes, sunny panim. Red carpet and quiet, you know, so long, sir. Yes, same time no cry, I'm really no cry no.
0: The time is too much. It should be very short. And I mean,
1: yes, same. 20. you nipa 20,
0: okay,
1: 30,
0: okay,
1: and you be
0: okay,
1: yes, sim. Now, like a honest, yes, yes, sim. Oh, ba red carpet. Ah, so no, to do the free fear, but no, yes.
0: Now, I had a conversation with Tisha Blessing on Rhythms Live about the red carpet, and she gave some insightful ideas. She was like, the red carpets, they should focus on designers. They should select good designers in Ghana, and maybe if this designer, they'll give this designer maybe choose two or three artists that you would like to style, nominated artists that you would like to style. And the designer be able to choose artists for the ninth. No, a style heavy. So it will be like a banter competition.
1: Who's cost?
0: Oh no! It serves as advertisements for the designers themselves on the platform. Cause TGM, it looks like people really focus on the red carpets rather than the main event. They focus on the red carpet, and then they focus on the final part of the show, which is the Artist of the Year award. But the whole performances and other thing, people don't really, yeah.
1: Can you bad idea there, but
0: yeah,
1: who be a designer be crash a baby, who be a cranium, but the association is say, and yet be a ne so be a de bat or the bat with carpet.
0: Yeah, that's true.
1: A man for Gina,
0: that's true.
1: Oh, ba, oh, ban, you will be on soon in fashion industry. Money,
0: yeah,
1: so ba, oh, thank you so much. No, what funny say, what for left,
0: okay.
1: Yeah, shouting as you back. Oh, good.
0: Off right.
1: What I say? Yeah, me yeah. Ibia. So what I say?
0: But speaking about designer, what's the designer be should be Ibia? Then.
1: Designer be should be Ibia.
0: This
1: the yama one.
0: Yeah. So this will boost people to bring out their designs.
1: Yes.
0: On social media. For us to see. Before the D-Day, and he said, Udo, maybe a charter house will put out an email address or something that you can send them samples of your designs, like pictures of designs, and then arts are why, so what you
1: see,
0: no more, I'm select, maybe okay, designer, where the any effect, it's your man, Emra, where the effect. This one is nice. This one is nice.
1: No parties be no.
0: Over.
1: So who bear the cost? When I say who bear the cost?
0: Charterhouse. They are the organizers of TGMA. So whatever. What's it? Yeah, the name the inam. Oh yeah, there. I was so invested. Look at Met Gala. And look at what happened in Nigeria real recently. Nanekia Ekwe.
1: Quest me ne cost ni onu angese o
0: Elsa no de onu angasa na se onu angasa na se but then omun control see we had a conversation with her and one of her designers, and he disclosed to us that some of these Nigerian bloggers they even go to the extent of paying for your hotel. Oh, like they see your work, their work is nice, so they want you present at the event just for the exclusivity. Do you understand? It's only to your ABA 2 days hotel. I'm an I wait to your flights, cram out. They'll pay this for you. They'll do that. Like they do things.
1: Okay.
0: Nigeria for Mutia. That one, I'll let you. Take a look at their fraud boys. They pay. They pay. I don't like you. No. It's true. It's true. They pay. I'm with you. Nigeria for Mutia. Nigeria boys, they pay.
1: That's a muska.
0: Thank you. What you say? No, and you're some whisker crap, but then oh yeah, dear. When you're doing something and you want to do it right, you invest right. You invest right. And this just ended Telecel Ghana Music Awards. Uh-huh. It was sponsored. It was highly sponsored.
1: Okay.
0: By Guinness.
1: The air can hear. Dressing in your shoe. No.
0: And I said, you know, it's all included. The money, it has to be allocated. Some for stage, some for venue, some for red carpets. How would the red carpets go? This, that, like, designers that are coming on board. What do you think?
1: I never, me, me, me, me, me, me, me, me, me, me, me, me, me, me, me, me, me, me, me, me, me, me, me, me, me, me, me, me, me, me, me, me, me, me, me, me, me, me, me, me, me, me, me, me, me, me, me, 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there, oh, bar on the background.
0: No, like, sponsors, no, almost sponsor the entire show.
1: True.
0: Now, the organizers of the show are almost receiving their sponsorship sticker. No,
1: yeah,
0: almost no more allocated. They will allocate the monies to the right places.
1: The right places, you say, on the red carpet, no, you see, it'd be a nipper bear. Artists be 20 and 30 near pet fashion designers. I'm be clothing or more be your more come and now or my bonnet. Okay,
0: yeah,
1: that would be fine. Okay, you bad idea.
0: Yeah,
1: yeah,
0: that's what I'm talking about. That is what I'm talking about. So,
1: two fashion designers, bit my bar. No, they just create something. Okay,
0: thank you.
1: Can you bad idea?
0: Yeah,
1: bad idea.
0: But all in all, it was a great show.
1: Yes.
0: It was a great show. Tell yourself Ghana Music Awards. Now people have pinpointed certain mistakes and certain things that you guys need to really pay attention to.
1: Omunya 30 years, that's how you man nana.
0: Because even at the event,
1: 27 years.
0: Yeah, 27 years. And they were still complaining. People were still complaining about sound. When medical was performing, the sound was a little bit
1: glitchy. Yeah, but
0: 27 years, so with sound, 27 years with sound, there shouldn't be an excuse when it comes to sound.
1: We'll get
0: 27 years,
1: we'll get there.
0: 27 years, we'll get there.
1: Wow. One day go to TGM in a...

0: So, Bongo, you say we'll get it.
1: We'll get it.
0: 27 years, we'll get it.
1: We'll get it.
2: One day.
0: 27 years.
1: One day.
0: Oh, nah. But when they do that, the backlash becomes plenty on social media. And it's bad. It's bad. Because it started from the event. I said the event. Event location. Event location. A week to the event. Not stolen. Yeah, yeah, location.
1: Make a choice. BBI Abutre. 27 years.
0: We'll get there.
1: You're charging it.
0: No, but I kind of feel like, Paco, be very honest with you.
1: Yes.
0: 10 years ago, or let's say 6 years ago, TGME was more interactive and more interesting than today TGME. Someone should tell me I'm lying. When TGME was Vodafone Ghana Music Award, or at first it was MTN Ghana Music Award or something. Yeah. Or Vodafone Ghana Music Awards. MTN. It was MTN. Yes. Then it moved to Vodafone Ghana Music Award before Telecel. Now, even those times. Yeah, it was really great. It was well planned and everything. Than today. That is what people are saying on X. Like I was reading through comment sections in X. On X. What do you mean by people watch? Oh, people pay attention to things. Oh,
1: yeah, new man getting kitty. But away, and you ain't mean canopy. In same way, ain't mean canopy. Give a kind and say, we'll get there one day.
0: We'll get there.
1: Yes,
0: are you? That was Sparkle for you. Like I said, Drake has got 3 new amazing albums out. The Iceman, Habiti, and what's the last one called? The Maid of Honor. Yes, sir. Amazing tunes on that one. Go out there and check it out. It's great, all right? Yeah, so that's about it for what's going on in the world of trends. Ladies and gentlemen, this is still Star Friday Vibes right here on Star 103.5 FM. We're dashing straight into the good music. Back to back good music right here with DJ Iceberg. 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